cigar. That is our code word for tonight. It's a bit of a Foo Fighters deep cut. I'll explain shortly, but take that code word, cigar, C-I-G-A-R, cigar, C-I-G-A-R. Enter that into our app or ultimateclassicrock.com, and you'll be qualified for the chance to go see Foo Fighters in Cleveland. We will talk further about that exciting getaway, but right now, as I mentioned, our code word is cigar. And as you might know, Dave Grohl and the Foo Fighters did a phenomenal cover version of Pink Floyd's Have a Cigar. They've done a lot of great classic rock covers over the years that they eventually collected a bunch of them in recent years on the compilation Medium Rare. That came out for Record Store Day the one year. Hopefully you grabbed that. But let's hear another one of those cool covers that you will find on that compilation right now. And I think you're going to recognize this one. It's Ultimate Classic Rock.

0: 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We will provide the plane tickets. We will put you up for two nights. We will give you two tickets to that show and two tickets to tour the Rock and Roll Hall of Fame with me. It's all going to be a lot of fun, but you have to take that code word first, cigar, C-I-G-A-R, to get in the running, get qualified, and we'll cross our fingers for you, all right? It's Ultimate Classic Rock.
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13: 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Bill.

Well, this is unfortunate news, but NASA announced that the four astronauts who are going to be part of the Artemis 3 mission that is seeking to return humans to the moon by 2028. Somehow, I missed the cut again, which means that my astronaut dreams have once again been squashed. And that's probably better because that would cut into the time that I spend here with you all playing rock and roll. And who would you talk to if I wasn't here? Don't answer that. Thankfully, that is something that you don't have to worry about. And we appreciate your nightly support here at Ultimate Classic Rock. Let's bark it up.

It's just an idea, but it occurs to me that we could fill entire hours by just playing that song plus Free Bird by Lynyrd Skynyrd, Inagata DeVita by Iron Butterfly, and maybe, I don't know, Highway Song by Blackfoot over and over and over again. Those are just my initial thoughts. Let me know what you think about that. It's Ultimate Classic Rock.

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6: Mostly cloudy tonight with scattered showers around, low temperature in the lower 70s. Friday, partly sunny and humid. A few showers are possible on Friday with a high temperature of 81. Friday night, clearing sky, becoming less humid, low of 59. Saturday, mostly sunny, comfortable day with low humidity, high 84. Partly cloudy Saturday night, low 63. Scattered showers and storms return to the forecast Sunday with a high around 80. I'm Severe Weather Team 9 Meteorologist Jeff Exelon.

It's a super good thing that you're all here tonight because I see a bunch of Cars fans in our midst, and you're all I've got tonight. We need you. It's true. 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

As I mentioned, the 9-9 tonight, it's almost like shooting fish in a barrel, as your grandfather once said, because tonight we are picking, with your help, our favorite 80s rock albums, and we began with one from a super huge album of the 80s, Synchronicity by the Police, and I've got another great suggestion from George. Here's the title track from Master of Puppets, legendary stuff from Metallica on Ultimate Classic Rock.

0: We'd been enjoying albums from Tom Petty and the Heartbreakers for more than a decade when he threw us all a curveball and released his first solo album, and Full Moon Fever came on the heels of his all-star collaboration with the Traveling Wilburys, where Tom, as we know, worked with George Harrison, Bob Dylan, Roy Orbison, and Jeff Lynne. Nice work, if you can get it. And Jeff had also produced George's Cloud Nine album and oversaw the Wilburys record, too. So by the time he got to Tom and Full Moon Fever, Jeff had a major hot streak going on as a producer. And as we know now, starting with that song we just heard, I Won't Back Down, Tom had one of the biggest albums of 1989 and 1990. It is Matt Wardlaw. We're having a lot of fun revisiting a lot of big albums. In fact, the biggest rock albums of the 80s tonight on the 9 at 9. And we'll continue shortly on Ultimate Classic Rock.
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And of course, U2's The Joshua Tree is on that list. See if you remember this one. It's Ultimate Classic Rock.

We're talking about our favorite rock albums of the 80s. Let me throw another big record in front of you. Four Words, So by Peter Gabriel. And when you hear those words, I think most music fans think about how massive those songs by Peter Gabriel sounded on MTV and the radio. And here's a quick reminder for you. It's something that might hit like a sledgehammer, but it is definitely ultimate classic rock.

0: The Nine Tonight has featured suggestions from you all when it comes to the big 80s rock albums. We heard a lot of requests for Appetite for Destruction by Guns N' Roses. How could we possibly ever leave that one off? We have one more in that category that will also conveniently help us to finish off tonight's 9 at 9 on Ultimate Classic Rock.
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14: Mostly cloudy tonight with scattered showers around, low temperature in the lower 70s. Friday, partly sunny and humid. A few showers are possible on Friday with a high temperature of 81. Friday night, clearing sky, becoming less humid, low of 59. Saturday, mostly sunny, comfortable day with low humidity, high 84. Partly cloudy Saturday night, low 63. Scattered showers and storms return to the forecast Sunday with a high around 80. I'm Severe Weather Team 9 meteorologist Jeff Exelon.
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That wraps up our 9 at 9 of the big 80s rock albums, and I think we would have had some angry UCR fans if we left AC/DC's Back in Black off of our 9 at 9. It's Wardlaw. I do appreciate the input from you folks tonight. Do not forget to check out our big list of the top 100 80s rock albums. If you really want to go down that rabbit hole, and you know you do, spend some time with that. I promise that you're going to have fun doing that. In the meantime, there is a reason we call this program Ultimate Classic Rock, and we're going to keep paying tribute to the legends, starting with a member of a big cornerstone rock band who has a birthday today. And who are we talking about? All will be revealed shortly after this from Kansas on UCR.

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Let's blow out some candles. Let's have some cake. Legendary ZZ Top drummer Frank Beard is 77 today, and he's had some health issues in recent years. So we're going to do a special set here on Backstage honoring Frank and his incredible legacy with the Top. It is Ultimate Classic Rock.

I don't mean them Hanes or them Playtex kind. I'm talking about them $15.95 come see me at midnight stockings. Sometime them stockings is a real cross that you must bear. Real cross that you have to deal with in life. Now somebody out there saying, Reverend Willie G, I ain't got no cross I have to deal with. He must be crazy. But if you go home tonight and lay down across somebody, you putting yourself in a hell of a cross. And for those that will not be going home tonight and laying down across somebody, you really be cross because you been lonely. And for those that will be going home tonight and finding somebody else taking care of your cross, you really be cross. Now there's all kind of crosses. All kind of crosses we gotta deal with in life. Now there's the green cross, and the black cross, and the heavy cross, and the music cross, the love cross, the crisscross, the double cross, the old jive president cross, the smoking cross, the cocaine cross. All kind of crosses. So when you go home tonight and you gotta deal with that stocking cross, just say, baby, I wanna feel them stockings. And she'll say, a little bit later on, just say, baby, I wanna feel them stockings. And she'll say, a little bit later on, when you got the lamp turned down real low, just say, baby, I want to get inside them stockings.

0: 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However you choose to celebrate, hope it was a good one. Happy birthday from all of us here at Ultimate Classic Rock.
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take me home tonight? That is an interesting statement and or question because I'm already here and I'm not planning to go anywhere. So we might as well work on starting to get to know each other. Tell me, what's your name? 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

I've mentioned this, but we'll hear some recent words from Chris Robinson checking in from the Southern Hospitality Tour on tomorrow night's show. And that is one of the songs that is certainly in the set list on their current tour. And I'm finally going to get to see the show this week, and I'm pretty excited. Who does not want a little bit of extra Southern hospitality in their life? And it's always good to hear from Chris, and I look forward to sharing that with you here on Ultimate Classic Rock.

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17: Mostly cloudy tonight with scattered showers around, low temperature in the lower 70s. Friday, partly sunny and humid. A few showers are possible on Friday with a high temperature of 81. Friday night, clearing sky, becoming less humid, low of 59. Saturday, mostly sunny, comfortable day with low humidity, high 84. Partly cloudy Saturday night, low 63. Scattered showers and storms return to the forecast Sunday with a high around 80. I'm Severe Weather Team 9 meteorologist Jeff Exelon.

The great David Coverdale announced his retirement last November. We certainly miss hearing from him on a daily basis. He even retired from social media, but I've got my fingers crossed that we will get further things from David in some form, and I think we will, but we will leave that up to the King Snake and see what he wants to do after a lifetime of rock and roll. And is Mr. Coverdale a Steve Miller Band fan? I could see it. So let's do this one for David, who spent a lot of nights rocking us all. It is Ultimate Classic Rock.

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What a way to start off an hour. 40 years ago this week, Cinderella released their debut album, Night Songs. And 40 years later, Tom Kiefer, the frontman for Cinderella, is still out there on the road singing those great songs and many more. Go see Tom if you can. It is ultimate classic rock, and we're going to take it slow.

0: tell me who doesn't enjoy a trip back to the 80s every now and then. And we just heard the best definition of a permanent vacation, which sounds fairly ominous unless we put it in context of the Aerosmith album, Permanent Vacation. And now it all feels better, doesn't it? It's Wardlaw. Thank you to Gina for writing us to ask for that classic tune, Angel, by Aerosmith. We'll have more of your requests shortly here at Ultimate Classic Rock.
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Bush is in Germany this week, and I would love to be a fly on the wall to see how Gavin Rossdale is spending the time over there. We know, at the very least, there are some good concerts happening in all of those Bush hits. Ridiculous good fun, including this one on Ultimate Classic Rock.

It's Ultimate Classic Rock, and anytime somebody writes me on the app and says, play Van Halen, dang it, the percentage is about 96% that I'm going to do it always, and the other 4% of the time I'm thinking about it, and that's a pretty solid average and outcome, I would say. It's Wardlaw. As long as we're taking the old records off the shelf, let's grab this and make it one more.

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0: Mostly cloudy tonight with scattered showers around, low temperature in the lower 70s. Friday, partly sunny and humid. A few showers are possible on Friday with a high temperature of 81. Friday night, clearing sky, becoming less humid, low of 59. Saturday, mostly sunny, comfortable day with low humidity, high 84. Partly cloudy Saturday night, low 63. Scattered showers and storms return to the forecast Sunday with a high around 80. I'm Severe Weather Team 9 meteorologist Jeff Exelon.
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1: AP News, I'm Ben Thomas. Thursday began with more U.S. strikes on Iran, more retaliation from Tehran, and the threat of yet another round from President Trump. But Ed Donahue reports.
2: President Trump says he canceled strikes against Iran because it looks like a deal is close to end the war.
3: We have a signing soon, and the documents are in pretty final shape. So we'll see. We'll see. Very good. Should be done. That should be done pretty quickly. They want it every bit as much as everybody else wants it.
2: The president has said a deal would be done quickly before. Why is this different?
3: They've taken a pounding like very few people could take.
2: The president talked about the high price of oil and gas because of the closure of the Strait of Hormuz.
3: When oil comes down, everything else comes down. And most importantly, we have a deal that Iran will never have a nuclear weapon, which was the whole purpose of what we had to go through to get this.
2: He believes Iran's supreme leader has signed off on a deal. Ed Donahue, Washington.
1: Stocks rallied on the news while oil prices fell. But the latest economic data reflects the war's impact. The Labor Department's producer price index up 6.5% in May from a year earlier, the strongest inflation since 2022. Meanwhile, Damian Troisi reports SpaceX is making its initial public offering Friday.
4: It's the first offering of stock to the public and involves a prospectus that lays out a business plan. That plan includes detailed information on a company's finances, operations, and leadership. In an IPO, banks and other financial institutions act as intermediaries. They buy the stock being issued by the company and then sell it to the public. Before that happens, they gauge investor interest to determine a final offering price. An IPO can bring in a surge of investment that a company can then use to expand, but it's all up to the market.
1: Severe storms are again hitting the Midwest, tornadoes confirmed in mostly rural areas southwest of Chicago. This is AP News. Lights, camera, cage match.
5: A temporary arena called The Claw is expected to seat about 4,000 people for the 7 UFC fights being staged Sunday on the White House lawn to celebrate the 80th birthday of President Donald Trump and the 250th anniversary of the signing of the Declaration of Independence.
6: The number of foreign leaders that want to come to this is unbelievable. It's to the point where we may have a diplomatic crisis.
5: Secretary of State Marco Rubio.
6: Some of them don't even have a fighter in the fight from their country. They just want to come because they are fans of the sport and they follow it.
5: More than $60 million and tens of thousands of hours of labor have been poured into building the arena. As to the appeal of the event, UFC President and CEO Dana White.
7: We're all human beings and fighting's in our DNA. We get it and we like it.
5: The event will go on, rain or shine. I'm Lisa Dwyer.
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1: 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We can be your GPS. 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
3: Mostly cloudy, warm, and stuffy tonight with scattered showers during the overnight period. Low temperature in the low 70s. Friday, partly sunny and humid. Just a few showers are possible as a cold front crosses the area. Highs in the low 80s. A clearing sky Friday night with lowering humidity expected. Low temperatures in the upper 50s into Saturday morning. Beautiful Saturday with sunshine. Low humidity, high 84. Sunday, a cold front will bring another chance of scattered showers and storms. High temperature Sunday near 80. I'm severe weather team by meteorologist Jeff Exler.
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0: decisions. Some are easy and some are a little more difficult. 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Which way do you turn? We can be your GPS. We have a workshop that lasts less than an hour that can help you figure it all out. 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You get a full-time staff that helps you every step of the way, which makes your advertising decisions easy and gives you more time to do what you do best, run your business. 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We thought so.
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2: Mostly cloudy, warm, and stuffy tonight with scattered showers during the overnight period. Low temperature in the low 70s. Friday, partly sunny and humid. Just a few showers are possible as a cold front crosses the area. Highs in the low 80s. A clearing sky Friday night with lowering humidity expected. Low temperatures in the upper 50s into Saturday morning. Beautiful Saturday with sunshine. Low humidity, high 84. Sunday, a cold front will bring another chance of scattered showers and storms. High temperature Sunday near 80. I'm Severe Weather Team 9 meteorologist Jeff Exler.
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1: AP News, I'm Ben Thomas. Thursday began with more U.S. strikes on Iran, more retaliation from Tehran, and the threat of yet another round from President Trump. But Ed Donahue reports.
2: President Trump says he canceled strikes against Iran because it looks like a deal is close to end the war.
3: We have a signing soon, and the documents are in pretty final shape. So we'll see. We'll see. Very good. Should be done. That should be done pretty quickly. They want it every bit as much as everybody else wants it.
2: The president has said a deal would be done quickly before. Why is this different?
3: They've taken a pounding like very few people could take.
2: The president talked about the high price of oil and gas because of the closure of the Strait of Hormuz.
3: When oil comes down, everything else comes down. And most importantly, we have a deal that Iran will never have a nuclear weapon, which was the whole purpose of what we had to go through to get this.
2: He believes Iran's supreme leader has signed off on a deal. Ed Donahue, Washington.
1: Stocks rallied on the news while oil prices fell. But the latest economic data reflects the war's impact. The Labor Department's producer price index up 6.5% in May from a year earlier, the strongest inflation since 2022. Meanwhile, Damian Troisi reports SpaceX is making its initial public offering Friday.
4: It's the first offering of stock to the public and involves a prospectus that lays out a business plan. That plan includes detailed information on a company's finances, operations, and leadership. In an IPO, banks and other financial institutions act as intermediaries. They buy the stock being issued by the company and then sell it to the public. Before that happens, they gauge investor interest to determine a final offering price. An IPO can bring in a surge of investment that a company can then use to expand, but it's all up to the market.
1: Severe storms are again hitting the Midwest, tornadoes confirmed in mostly rural areas southwest of Chicago. This is AP News. Lights, camera, cage match.
5: A temporary arena called The Claw is expected to seat about 4,000 people for the 7 UFC fights being staged Sunday on the White House lawn to celebrate the 80th birthday of President Donald Trump and the 250th anniversary of the signing of the Declaration of Independence.
6: The number of foreign leaders that want to come to this is unbelievable. It's to the point where we may have a diplomatic crisis.
5: Secretary of State Marco Rubio.
6: Some of them don't even have a fighter in the fight from their country. They just want to come because they are fans of the sport and they follow it.
5: More than $60 million and tens of thousands of hours of labor have been poured into building the arena. As to the appeal of the event, UFC President and CEO Dana White.
7: We're all human beings and fighting's in our DNA. We get it and we like it.
5: The event will go on, rain or shine. I'm Lisa Dwyer.
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2: Mostly cloudy, warm, and stuffy tonight with scattered showers during the overnight period. Low temperature in the low 70s. Friday, partly sunny and humid. Just a few showers are possible as a cold front crosses the area. Highs in the low 80s. A clearing sky Friday night with lowering humidity expected. Low temperatures in the upper 50s into Saturday morning. Beautiful Saturday with sunshine. Low humidity, high 84. Sunday, a cold front will bring another chance of scattered showers and storms. High temperature Sunday near 80. I'm Severe Weather Team 9 Meteorologist Jeff Exelon.

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1: Mostly cloudy, warm, and stuffy tonight with scattered showers during the overnight period. Low temperature in the low 70s. Friday, partly sunny and humid. Just a few showers are possible as a cold front crosses the area. Highs in the low 80s. A clearing sky Friday night with lowering humidity expected. Low temperatures in the upper 50s into Saturday morning. Beautiful Saturday with sunshine. Low humidity, high 84. Sunday, a cold front will bring another chance of scattered showers and storms. High temperature Sunday near 80. I'm Severe Weather Team 9 meteorologist Jeff Exler.
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1: AP News, I'm Ben Thomas. Thursday began with more U.S. strikes on Iran, more retaliation from Tehran, and the threat of yet another round from President Trump. But Ed Donahue reports.
2: President Trump says he canceled strikes against Iran because it looks like a deal is close to end the war.
3: We have a signing soon, and the documents are in pretty final shape. So we'll see. We'll see. Very good. Should be done. That should be done pretty quickly. They want it every bit as much as everybody else wants it.
2: The president has said a deal would be done quickly before. Why is this different?
3: They've taken a pounding like very few people could take.
2: The president talked about the high price of oil and gas because of the closure of the Strait of Hormuz.
3: When oil comes down, everything else comes down. And most importantly, we have a deal that Iran will never have a nuclear weapon, which was the whole purpose of what we had to go through to get this.
2: He believes Iran's supreme leader has signed off on a deal. Ed Donahue, Washington.
1: Stocks rallied on the news while oil prices fell. But the latest economic data reflects the war's impact. The Labor Department's producer price index up 6.5% in May from a year earlier, the strongest inflation since 2022. Meanwhile, Damian Troisi reports SpaceX is making its initial public offering Friday.
4: It's the first offering of stock to the public and involves a prospectus that lays out a business plan. That plan includes detailed information on a company's finances, operations, and leadership. In an IPO, banks and other financial institutions act as intermediaries. They buy the stock being issued by the company and then sell it to the public. Before that happens, they gauge investor interest to determine a final offering price. An IPO can bring in a surge of investment that a company can then use to expand, but it's all up to the market.
1: Severe storms are again hitting the Midwest, tornadoes confirmed in mostly rural areas southwest of Chicago. This is AP News. Lights, camera, cage match.
5: A temporary arena called The Claw is expected to seat about 4,000 people for the 7 UFC fights being staged Sunday on the White House lawn to celebrate the 80th birthday of President Donald Trump and the 250th anniversary of the signing of the Declaration of Independence.
6: The number of foreign leaders that want to come to this is unbelievable. It's to the point where we may have a diplomatic crisis.
5: Secretary of State Marco Rubio.
6: Some of them don't even have a fighter in the fight from their country. They just want to come because they are fans of the sport and they follow it.
5: More than $60 million and tens of thousands of hours of labor have been poured into building the arena. As to the appeal of the event, UFC President and CEO Dana White.
7: We're all human beings and fighting's in our DNA. We get it and we like it.
5: The event will go on, rain or shine. I'm Lisa Dwyer.
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2: Mostly cloudy, warm, and stuffy tonight with scattered showers during the overnight period. Low temperature in the low 70s. Friday, partly sunny and humid. Just a few showers are possible as a cold front crosses the area. Highs in the low 80s. A clearing sky Friday night with lowering humidity expected. Low temperatures in the upper 50s into Saturday morning. Beautiful Saturday with sunshine. Low humidity, high 84. Sunday, a cold front will bring another chance of scattered showers and storms. High temperature Sunday near 80. I'm Severe Weather Team 9 meteorologist Chef Excellent.
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4: Mostly cloudy, warm, and stuffy tonight with scattered showers during the overnight period. Low temperature in the low 70s. Friday, partly sunny and humid. Just a few showers are possible as a cold front crosses the area. Highs in the low 80s. A clearing sky Friday night with lowering humidity expected. Low temperatures in the upper 50s into Saturday morning. Beautiful Saturday with sunshine. Low humidity, high 84. Sunday, a cold front will bring another chance of scattered showers and storms. High temperature Sunday near 80. I'm Severe Weather Team 9 Meteorologist Jeff Exelon.

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1: AP News, I'm Ben Thomas. Thursday began with more U.S. strikes on Iran, more retaliation from Tehran, and the threat of yet another round from President Trump. But Ed Donahue reports,
2: President Trump says he canceled strikes against Iran because it looks like a deal is close to end the war.
3: We have a signing soon, and the documents are in pretty final shape. So we'll see. We'll see. Very good. Should be done. That should be done pretty quickly. They want it every bit as much as everybody else wants it.
2: The president has said a deal would be done quickly before. Why is this different?
3: They've taken a pounding like very few people could take.
2: The president talked about the high price of oil and gas because of the closure of the Strait of Hormuz.
3: When oil comes down, everything else comes down. And most importantly, we have a deal that Iran will never have a nuclear weapon, which was the whole purpose of what we had to go through to get this.
2: He believes Iran's supreme leader has signed off on a deal. Ed Donahue, Washington.
1: Stocks rallied on the news while oil prices fell. But the latest economic data reflects the war's impact. The Labor Department's producer price index up 6.5% in May from a year earlier, the strongest inflation since 2022. Meanwhile, Damian Troisi reports SpaceX is making its initial public offering Friday.
4: It's the first offering of stock to the public and involves a prospectus that lays out a business plan. That plan includes detailed information on a company's finances, operations, and leadership. In an IPO, banks and other financial institutions act as intermediaries. They buy the stock being issued by the company and then sell it to the public. Before that happens, they gauge investor interest to determine a final offering price. An IPO can bring in a surge of investment that a company can then use to expand, but it's all up to the market.
1: Severe storms are again hitting the Midwest, tornadoes confirmed in mostly rural areas southwest of Chicago. This is AP News. Lights, camera, cage match.
5: A temporary arena called The Claw is expected to seat about 4,000 people for the 7 UFC fights being staged Sunday on the White House lawn to celebrate the 80th birthday of President Donald Trump and the 250th anniversary of the signing of the Declaration of Independence.
6: The number of foreign leaders that want to come to this is unbelievable. It's to the point where we may have a diplomatic crisis.
5: Secretary of State Marco Rubio.
6: Some of them don't even have a fighter in the fight from their country. They just want to come because they are fans of the sport and they follow it.
5: More than $60 million and tens of thousands of hours of labor have been poured into building the arena. As to the appeal of the event, UFC President and CEO Dana White.
7: We're all human beings and fighting's in our DNA. We get it and we like it.
5: The event will go on, rain or shine. I'm Lisa Dwyer.
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0: Decisions. Some are easy and some are a little more difficult. 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Hey, you need to stay in front of your customers when they're at home, in their vehicle, on their computers, and their smartphone. Which way do you turn? We can be your GPS. We have a workshop that lasts less than an hour that can help you figure it all out. You get an affordable, proven plan that's worked for decades. You get a full-time staff that helps you every step of the way, which makes your advertising decisions easy and gives you more time to do what you do best, run your business. 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We thought so.
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2: Mostly cloudy, warm, and stuffy tonight with scattered showers during the overnight period. Low temperature in the low 70s. Friday, partly sunny and humid. Just a few showers are possible as a cold front crosses the area. Highs in the low 80s. A clearing sky Friday night with lowering humidity expected. Low temperatures in the upper 50s into Saturday morning. Beautiful Saturday with sunshine. Low humidity, high 84. Sunday, a cold front will bring another chance of scattered showers and storms. High temperature Sunday near 80. I'm severe weather team 9 meteorologist Jeff Exler.
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1: Mostly cloudy, warm, and stuffy tonight with scattered showers during the overnight period. Low temperature in the low 70s. Friday, partly sunny and humid. Just a few showers are possible as a cold front crosses the area. Highs in the low 80s. A clearing sky Friday night with lowering humidity expected. Low temperatures in the upper 50s into Saturday morning. Beautiful Saturday with sunshine. Low humidity, high 84. Sunday, a cold front will bring another chance of scattered showers and storms. High temperature Sunday near 80. I'm Severe Weather Team 9 meteorologist Jeff Exler.
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1: WJER. AP News, I'm Ben Thomas. Thursday began with more U.S. strikes on Iran, more retaliation from Tehran, and the threat of yet another round from President Trump. But Ed Donahue reports.
2: President Trump says he canceled strikes against Iran because it looks like a deal is close to end the war.
3: We have a signing soon, and the documents are in pretty final shape. So we'll see. We'll see. Very good. Should be done. That should be done pretty quickly. They want it every bit as much as everybody else wants it.
2: The president has said a deal would be done quickly before. Why is this different?
3: They've taken a pounding like very few people could take.
2: The president talked about the high price of oil and gas because of the closure of the Strait of Hormuz.
3: When oil comes down, everything else comes down. And most importantly, we have a deal that Iran will never have a nuclear weapon, which was the whole purpose of what we had to go through to get this.
2: He believes Iran's supreme leader has signed off on a deal. Ed Donahue, Washington.
1: Stocks rallied on the news while oil prices fell. But the latest economic data reflects the war's impact. The Labor Department's producer price index up 6.5% in May from a year earlier, the strongest inflation since 2022. Meanwhile, Damian Troisi reports SpaceX is making its initial public offering Friday.
4: It's the first offering of stock to the public and involves a prospectus that lays out a business plan. That plan includes detailed information on a company's finances, operations, and leadership. In an IPO, banks and other financial institutions act as intermediaries. They buy the stock being issued by the company and then sell it to the public. Before that happens, they gauge investor interest to determine a final offering price. An IPO can bring in a surge of investment that a company can then use to expand, but it's all up to the market.
1: Severe storms are again hitting the Midwest, tornadoes confirmed in mostly rural areas southwest of Chicago. This is AP News. Lights, camera, cage match.
5: A temporary arena called The Claw is expected to seat about 4,000 people for the 7 UFC fights being staged Sunday on the White House lawn to celebrate the 80th birthday of President Donald Trump and the 250th anniversary of the signing of the Declaration of Independence.
6: The number of foreign leaders that want to come to this is unbelievable. It's to the point where we may have a diplomatic crisis.
5: Secretary of State Marco Rubio.
6: Some of them don't even have a fighter in the fight from their country. They just want to come because they are fans of the sport and they follow it.
5: More than $60 million and tens of thousands of hours of labor have been poured into building the arena. As to the appeal of the event, UFC President and CEO Dana White.
7: We're all human beings and fighting's in our DNA. We get it and we like it.
5: The event will go on, rain or shine. I'm Lisa Dwyer.
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1: Mostly cloudy, warm, and stuffy tonight with scattered showers during the overnight period, low temperature in the low 70s. Friday, partly sunny and humid. Just a few showers are possible as a cold front crosses the area, highs in the low 80s. A clearing sky Friday night with lowering humidity expected. Low temperatures in the upper 50s into Saturday morning. Beautiful Saturday with sunshine, low humidity, high 84. Sunday, a cold front will bring another chance of scattered showers and storms. High temperature Sunday near 80. I'm Severe Weather Team 9 Meteorologist Jeff Excellent.

0: You know it breaks my heart. Put a shiver on your skin. 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If nothing lasts forever, babe, and can we make a start?
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0: 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Michael McDonald, Christopher Cross, Toto, Ambrosia is the tip of the cruise ship. 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
1: Mostly cloudy, warm, and stuffy tonight with scattered showers during the overnight period, low temperature in the low 70s. Friday, partly sunny and humid, just a few showers are possible as a cold front crosses the area, highs in the low 80s. A clearing sky Friday night with lowering humidity expected, low temperatures in the upper 50s into Saturday morning. Beautiful Saturday with sunshine, low humidity, high 84. Sunday, a cold front will bring another chance of scattered showers and storms. High temperature Sunday, near 80. I'm severe weather team 9 meteorologist Jeff Exler.
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1: AP News, I'm Ben Thomas. Thursday began with more U.S. strikes on Iran, more retaliation from Tehran, and the threat of yet another round from President Trump. But Ed Donahue reports,
2: President Trump says he canceled strikes against Iran because it looks like a deal is close to end the war.
3: We have a signing soon, and the documents are in pretty final shape. So we'll see. We'll see. Very good. Should be done. That should be done pretty quickly. They want it every bit as much as everybody else wants it.
2: The president has said a deal would be done quickly before. Why is this different?
3: They've taken a pounding like very few people could take.
2: The president talked about the high price of oil and gas because of the closure of the Strait of Hormuz.
3: When oil comes down, everything else comes down. And most importantly, we have a deal that Iran will never have a nuclear weapon, which was the whole purpose of what we had to go through to get this.
2: He believes Iran's supreme leader has signed off on a deal. Ed Donahue, Washington.
1: Stocks rallied on the news while oil prices fell. But the latest economic data reflects the war's impact. The Labor Department's producer price index up 6.5% in May from a year earlier, the strongest inflation since 2022. Meanwhile, Damian Troisi reports SpaceX is making its initial public offering Friday.
4: It's the first offering of stock to the public and involves a prospectus that lays out a business plan. That plan includes detailed information on a company's finances, operations, and leadership. In an IPO, banks and other financial institutions act as intermediaries. They buy the stock being issued by the company and then sell it to the public. Before that happens, they gauge investor interest to determine a final offering price. An IPO can bring in a surge of investment that a company can then use to expand, but it's all up to the market.
1: Severe storms are again hitting the Midwest, tornadoes confirmed in mostly rural areas southwest of Chicago. This is AP News. Lights, camera, cage match.
5: A temporary arena called The Claw is expected to seat about 4,000 people for the 7 UFC fights being staged Sunday on the White House lawn to celebrate the 80th birthday of President Donald Trump and the 250th anniversary of the signing of the Declaration of Independence.
6: The number of foreign leaders that want to come to this is unbelievable. It's to the point where we may have a diplomatic crisis.
5: Secretary of State Marco Rubio.
6: Some of them don't even have a fighter in the fight from their country. They just want to come because they are fans of the sport and they follow it.
5: More than $60 million and tens of thousands of hours of labor have been poured into building the arena. As to the appeal of the event, UFC President and CEO Dana White.
7: We're all human beings and fighting's in our DNA. We get it and we like it.
5: The event will go on, rain or shine. I'm Lisa Dwyer.
1: 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I'm Ben Thomas. 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
2: Mostly cloudy, warm, and stuffy tonight with scattered showers during the overnight period, low temperature in the low 70s. Friday, partly sunny and humid, just a few showers are possible as a cold front crosses the area, highs in the low 80s. A clearing sky Friday night with lowering humidity expected, low temperatures in the upper 50s into Saturday morning. Beautiful Saturday with sunshine, low humidity, high 84. Sunday, a cold front will bring another chance of scattered showers and storms. High temperature Sunday, near 80. I'm Severe Weather Team 9 meteorologist Jeff Exler.
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1: Hi, friends. This is Pastor Harley Wheeler with the Broadway Global Methodist Church on the south side of New Philadelphia. And I'd like to read to you from Psalm number 39, verse 12. Hear my prayer, O Lord, and give ear to my cry. Hold not your peace at my tears, for I am a sojourner with you, a guest like all my fathers. So this line from the Psalms, David gives us a picture of where we are in life. We are in a place where we always need to lift our prayers to God. And we always need to make that prayer relationship where we are allowed to say, God, listen and hear about the needs that I have, whether they be needs about money, whether they be needs about a family relationship, or the very deep need we have to know and see God and to draw close to Him in our hearts. And then saying the reality of the situation, I'm just wandering through this world. I'm a sojourner with God in this world. This world, this time, this day that you're given is a context in which you will meet God, where His graces will encounter you, where you can understand His love for you, where you can prove His faithfulness. So I would just urge you that this day, make it a day where your prayers go up to God, where if you've been prayerless, you return to prayer again, where if you've been hopeless in your prayers, you rely upon His wonderful faithfulness. This God who loves us has called us to pray to Him, has set this example in the Scriptures so that we might pray to Him and understand that all times and in all lives, we are but guests in God's creation. But that is good news, for He has called us to know Him better through His Son, Jesus. May you be blessed in this day. May God come alongside you with His help and with His power. Amen.
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3: Mostly cloudy, warm, and stuffy tonight with scattered showers during the overnight period. Low temperature in the low 70s. Friday, partly sunny and humid. Just a few showers are possible as a cold front crosses the area. Highs in the low 80s. A clearing sky Friday night with lowering humidity expected. Low temperatures in the upper 50s into Saturday morning. Beautiful Saturday with sunshine. Low humidity, high 84. Sunday, a cold front will bring another chance of scattered showers and storms. High temperature Sunday near 80. I'm Severe Weather Team 9 Meteorologist Jeff Excellent.

0: The Voice of the Valley, WJER Dover, New Philadelphia.
1: AP News, I'm Marcela Sanchez. President Trump has called off new military strikes on Iran and said a deal to end the war is close. The AP's Sagar Magani says this came after he had earlier said on social media and then on Fox and Friends that Iran would get hit very hard.
2: Yeah, there will be more bombing tonight. It'll be bigger.
3: And he threatened to take over Iran's oil industry. Hours later, the president called off the strikes, saying talks have been brought to Tehran's highest levels and approved, suggesting progress in discussions to extend a fragile ceasefire. The president has often said over the last several weeks the two sides are on the cusp of a deal, without anything actually coming to fruition. Sagar Magani, Washington.
1: Meanwhile, Israel carried out an airstrike today in southern Lebanon, where it's battling Hezbollah militants. A large plume of smoke could be seen after the attack. Trump's board at the Kennedy Center is trying to keep his name on the building before a court-ordered deadline that would require it to be removed today. The board voted yesterday to seek a stay of a judge's ruling that found Trump's name was added illegally. The Supreme Court has declined to let Alabama execute a man with nitrogen gas. It refused to lift an injunction from a lower court that found the execution method is unconstitutional. Alabama had planned to execute Jeffrey Lee for killing two people during a robbery in 1998. At least three tornadoes leveled homes and ripped down trees and power lines in the Chicago area. Hundreds of thousands lost power in the Midwest and Northeast. Flights were grounded in cities including Chicago, Philadelphia, and New York. More stories at APNews.com. This is AP News. The AP's Lisa Dwyer reports on a major spectacle on the White House lawn this weekend.
4: Lights, camera, cage match. A temporary arena called The Claw is expected to seat about 4,000 people for the seven UFC fights being staged Sunday on the White House lawn to celebrate the 80th birthday of President Donald Trump and the 250th anniversary of the signing of the Declaration of Independence.
5: The number of foreign leaders that want to come to this is unbelievable. It's to the point where we may have a diplomatic crisis.
4: Secretary of State Marco Rubio.
5: Some of them don't even have a fighter in the fight from their country. They just want to come because they are fans of the sport and they follow it.
4: More than $60 million and tens of thousands of hours of labor have been poured into building the arena. As to the appeal of the event, UFC President and CEO Dana White.
6: We're all human beings and fighting's in our DNA. We get it and we like it.
4: I'm Lisa Dwyer.
1: And I'm Marcela Sanchez. AP News.
7: It is 3 minutes after 6 o'clock, 73 degrees here in the Tuscarawas Valley. It's a Friday, everybody. 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Michelle Spring, Tom Reed here on the Morning Show. Good morning, Michelle.
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7: With us here in the studio with our news today, Jamie Hambaugh. Good morning, Jamie.
9: Hey, Tom. Thanks. Good morning. Yeah, so coming up in just a few moments, an update now with the Dover woman accused of pushing her grandfather to the ground during an argument. Well, now she's been charged with involuntary manslaughter for his death. Plus, we'll also hear more about this being the 100 deadliest days of summer as far as traffic here. And the governor was talking about that. We have those stories and others. They're on the way. And Tom, let's go back to you then. What's happening with the weather?
7: Well, Jamie, today we're going to have some cloudy conditions, breezy. Slight chance of some showers this morning, but clearing this afternoon, a high in the low 80s, maybe some thunderstorms on Sunday, and some cooler temperatures as we go through the early part of next week. I'll give you all those details and more coming up. 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
1: 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It is 71 degrees right now. Well, a Dover woman accused of pushing her grandfather to the ground during an argument is now charged with involuntary manslaughter and reckless homicide for his death. 27-year-old Luann Sears has pleaded not guilty to the charges and is in the Tuscarawas County Jail on a $25,000 bond. Now, Dover police reports they say on August 18th of last year, Sears had allegedly pushed her 85-year-old grandfather while arguing in the basement of a home on South James Street. Now, he gave a statement to police at the hospital, but then died later that day. Now, police said he had multiple injuries from the fall, including a broken shoulder and a head injury. Now, police say they found meth and drug paraphernalia in Sears' room at the house. She's also charged with domestic violence and aggravated possession of drugs. Judge Michael Ernest has scheduled a telephone pretrial for July 13th. Well, we've now entered what law enforcement calls the 100 deadliest days of summer. That's the stretch from Memorial Day through Labor Day when serious injury and fatal crashes rise sharply. Now, Governor Mike DeWine held a press conference this week, noting that in 2025, more than 67,000 crashes occurred on Ohio roads during this period, killing 384 people, including 28 teenagers. DeWine says the increased danger comes from longer hours on the road, more distractions, and inexperienced drivers. Now, throughout all of 2025, the state recorded 540 fatal crashes that could have been prevented if drivers had not been impaired by drugs or alcohol.
2: And we can change this. Most of these are occurring because of an error. They're occurring because of bad judgment. Someone didn't wear a seatbelt. Someone's distracted driving in some way. So that's the message today.
1: Now, drivers are also urged to use caution in construction zones, as ODOT reports. Work zone crashes rose 11% last year, with about a third caused by drivers following too closely. Meanwhile, Ohio lawmakers are voting to expand the state's vehicular homicide laws. ONN's Christy Paul reports on that.
3: This push comes after prosecutors were not able to file manslaughter charges against a person who killed someone while they were driving a golf cart. So the new list will contain vehicles such as motorized scooters and e-bikes and mopeds in addition to the golf carts. The bill is in Governor Mike DeWine's hands now to review.
1: Well, mosquito spraying continues this week in parts of Tuscarawas County following a spike in mosquito activity. County Health Department crews are set to spray in Goshen Township and the village of Roswell tonight from 8 to 11. They were set to be out. They were supposed to be out last night spraying in Fairfield Township. Now, that's because recent mosquito surveillance found trap counts above the threshold for action along Tall Timber Road and Canal Road. And Environmental Health Operations Administrator Mike Kopko says residents should help by using repellents, wearing protective clothing, and eliminating standing water.
4: First things first is kind of understanding like where mosquitoes kind of come from. They breed in standing water a lot of times. So if you think about your property, ask yourself, where do I have standing water on my property? So you can do things like draining pools when they're not in use or only filling bird baths during the day.
1: Now, you say mosquito control services are only available in communities that have opted into the program, so local leaders can contact the health department for more information on that. And that's a look at news for this hour. On the way, we have sports and the weather. For WJER News, I'm Jamie Hambaugh.
5: 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Cloudy and breezy for our Friday. A slight chance of some showers this morning, a high today of 82. Clearing overnight, a low of 60. Tomorrow, nice day, sunny, kind of hot, a high of 86. Showers and thunderstorms on Sunday, a high of 79, and then cooler on Monday with mostly sunny skies and a high of 74 degrees. In the valley right now, we have cloudy skies, and 73 degrees. Coming up tonight here on WJER, the Guardians begin their first game in the three-game series against the Detroit Tigers at Progressive Field. 6:35 is the Guardians warm-up show this evening, a 7:10 first pitch, and then an afternoon game tomorrow and Sunday, 3:35 tomorrow, 1:05 for that pregame on Sunday. See if the Guards can do it, get it done at home this weekend. Well, good morning, everybody. It's the WJER Morning Show. Michelle Spring, Tom Reed here. How was your birthday yesterday?
6: It was good, thank you.
5: I'm glad you had a good day. We enjoyed your playlist on the here on the morning show.
6: Thanks.
5: And now begins another year.
6: Oh, yay.
5: Yes, starting over. We do have a guest coming in later.
6: We do. Wanda Angel is coming in to talk about an event happening. She is from Superb Industries, and we'll look forward to talking to her later this morning.
5: Very good. 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

0: Here's Alex Ward here on the WJER Morning Show, 20 minutes after 6 o'clock, back here on a Friday. What you got?
1: I don't know. It felt funny. It's my
0: it's
1: hair.
0: Not a bug. It's not. Not a bug. Yeah. It is a Friday morning.
1: It is Friday.
0: Yeah, it's been quite a week. And, you know, you had quite a day yesterday since it was your birthday. And
1: yes.
0: I'm glad you had a nice day.
1: Thank you. It was fun. I'm glad it just wasn't like last year.
0: Oh, yeah. Well, you did tell me yesterday off the air that if your husband planned a shenanigans like he did last year, that he would be
1: outside
0: for the rest of the
1: summer.
0: Rest of the summer, yes.
1: Mm-hmm. Yes.
0: So it was much considerably quieter than your event at the PAC last year.
1: Yes,
0: for your 40th.
1: Much appreciated.
0: It's good. Well, you had a lot of good wishes and
1: yes,
0: that kind of thing.
1: You.
0: So.
1: Also, yesterday when you left, I talked to Maddie Minnis.
0: I sent you that interview, and I listened to it. It was a very great interview.
1: She was so cute.
0: Yeah.
1: She's just a freshman at Dover, and she sounds like a senior. She
0: right.
1: She's so eloquent and very well-spoken and just such a sweetheart, and I can't wait to see what she does throughout her time at Dover High School. She went down to the state track and field competition last weekend. I can't believe it was last weekend already.
0: And she did shot put. Was that one of her events?
1: And discus. Mm-hmm. And she was the only freshman to compete down at state in the shot put. And
0: wow.
1: She placed, I believe, fourth and then sixth in disc. So, yeah. Very cool. Loved seeing her and chatting with her. You know, people love to comment on our Facebook page, and I am one for, I can make fun of myself all day long. So I posted a picture with Maddie,
0: mm-hmm.
1: and Maddie is 6'1",
0: yeah.
1: 6'2",
0: mm-hmm.
1: and we had a few people who thought they
0: were an athlete.
1: Oh, yeah, she's going to be amazing.
0: Yeah.
1: We had a few people who thought it was real funny to say, Michelle, stand up.
0: Well, I meant to ask Adam how tall he was yesterday. I didn't get around to it, but.
1: Yes.
0: Yeah. Well, It's fine.
1: Even her mom, when her mom was taking the picture, she's like, wow, she does tower over you. I was like, thanks, Britt.
0: She's adorable, by the
1: she's
0: way.
1: She's so cute.
0: You come up to, like, her shoulder.
1: Right. Right. What's really cool, though, is that I've seen her since she was shorter than me, believe
0: right.
1: it or not, at one point. And now she's just killing it. So I'm so excited to see what she does.
0: Congratulations to Maddie.
1: Yeah.
0: All the best for a fantastic high school career.
1: Yes.
0: And beyond.
1: I can't wait to see her senior year and see how much she accomplishes until that time. So
0: that's cool.
1: Yes, very much so. I wanted to mention some celebrity stuff that happened yesterday. Yesterday was the Songwriters Hall of Fame induction ceremony, and my girl Taylor Swift was there.
0: Was she?
1: She was with her fiance
0: very
1: and their
0: good.
1: Moms.
0: Really?
1: It was so cute. I saw a video.
0: Aww.
1: Excuse me, I saw a video posted on Instagram yesterday where they're sitting at a table and Andrea Swift, who is Taylor's mom, obviously, goes to reach for Travis's hand and she just like squeezes it. And it was just like a really like loving moment between the two of them. And then there was a moment where Travis and Taylor were standing up dancing to Tina Turner's, what's that song? Oh, no.
0: I Don't Need Another Hero?
1: No.
0: Simply the Best?
1: No. It's Ike and Tina Turner. What is this? It's like their most famous song. Big Wheel Keep on Turning?
0: Oh, yeah.
1: What is that called?
0: Proud Mary.
1: Proud Mary.
0: Yeah.
1: Thank you.
0: Mm-hmm.
1: My gosh, I couldn't think of it. The two of them were dancing to that, and it was so cute because they were doing like the dance and they're just adorable.
0: So they have a good relationship. It appears.
1: It appears.
0: Yeah. Well, that's good because you don't want to have a not so good relationship with your future in-laws.
1: Right. Right. And very cool. Taylor Swift was reunited with her original writing partner, when she made her debut album and wrote the songs, Tim McGraw, Teardrops on My Guitar, White Horse. I mean, there were so many from that original first album. She was reunited with the lady that kind of helped her and saw that Taylor Swift had like a gift of writing.
0: Right.
1: And they were reunited on the red carpet. They hugged. And I don't know if they accepted the award together or if she introduced Taylor, but it's very, very cool. She's our girl. She's, I think she is this generation, this younger generation's, well, I would say even my generation a little bit, maybe. I don't know. She is one of the greatest songwriters of this time. So
0: that video, was it New York Times that did those videos where she talked her process? Mm-hmm. If you haven't seen it, it's very actually cool. Really fascinating on how what her process is to write music. Mm-hmm. It's you know, everyone has their own process, but hers was very, very cool, her methodology.
1: She's so cool.
0: Yeah.
1: Oh, all right.
0: We love her.
1: Well, speaking of Taylor Swift, you can't think about her and her origin story and not think of country music. And when I think of country music, I think of Dolly Parton.
0: And Dolly
1: is in the news because she just launched her own brand, coffee brand called Cup of Ambition. It's inspired by her song 9 to 5. It'll first come out at Dolly's Tennessean travel stop later this month, and then it will hit stores nationwide later this year. She says, quote, "It takes a lot of energy to pursue your passion and navigate each day. That's why I wanted to make a coffee that works just as hard. You know, I begin each morning with a head full of dreams, a notepad full of ideas, and a cup or two of coffee." She's amazing.
0: I mean, that says it all for her.
1: It does.
0: Yeah. I love her.
1: She is so cute. She has got to be so rich.
0: I would think so.
1: Right?
0: Yeah.
1: I am just in awe.
0: I mean, that. She's had success since the 70s. Yeah.
1: Yeah. I mean, go you.
0: Well, and everything she's done with, you know, the Dolly Parton Library and all the charities that she works on. It's just amazing.
1: Good for you, Dolly.
0: I need to ask Hannah to let me borrow that. We need to get one of those Dolly
1: statues.
0: Cutouts.
1: Here.
0: Yeah, mm-hmm. I just think she just brightens my
1: day.
0: So
1: fun.
0: Yeah.
1: All right, new music out today. It is Friday. New music out. Olivia Rodrigo has her third album out today.
0: Okay.
1: Sublime has their fourth and final album out today. Keith Urban has released his new album. It's his 13th album called Flow State. And Bebe Rexha has released her fourth album. Some guests on her album are David Guetta. I love when her and David Guetta collaborate.
0: Oh yeah,
1: it's
0: for sure.
1: Very cool. Her album is called Dirty Blonde. Ooh.
0: Okay. Not just a clever name.
1: Very cool.
0: Yeah. Yeah.
1: I love when her and David Guetta.
0: David Guetta is amazing.
1: They're great together. Yeah. New in theaters today, Steven Spielberg's Disclosure Day is out today. It's a PG-13 movie. Teams up with Emily Blunt and Josh O'Connor from The Crown. Colman Domingo is also in this movie, as well as Colin Firth and Wyatt Russell. Wow, that is a big name. You know, Steven Spielberg, he is he's new on the scene.
0: You might have heard of him. He's done a couple of things.
1: New on the scene, new first movie. No, I'm kidding. Very cool.
0: It is today is National Movie Night, great way to celebrate that is to head to the movies. We'll have a Quaker Cinema update here coming up later on this morning. To let you know what's playing here locally.
1: The only movie that I am concerned about is Toy Story 5. It comes out next week, and I cannot wait.
0: You got a countdown on your phone?
1: No, but yesterday Evie was talking about how we need to watch all four of them. I'm like, I know we need to. She's like, we should watch them all in one day. I'm like, I don't have the patience for that. We'll have to do one a day.
0: The patience or the time for that, right?
1: Right.
0: Yeah. Well, you can do some prep. And that's coming out in a couple weeks?
1: Next week.
0: Okay. Good deal. Mark your calendars. It is 6:30. It's time for news headlines. Jamie's here with us. Our news headlines are brought to you by the Commercial and Savings Bank in Bolivar, Jeanaton, Hutton, Sugar Creek, and New Philadelphia. Jamie, what's going on this morning?
2: Yeah, Tom, thanks. Yeah, so a Dover woman accused of pushing her grandfather to the ground during an argument is now charged with involuntary manslaughter and reckless homicide for his death. 27-year-old Luann Sears has pleaded not guilty to the charges and is in the Tuscarawas County Jail on a $25,000 bond. Dover police reports said on August 18th of last year, Sears allegedly pushed her 85-year-old grandfather while arguing in the basement of a home on South James Street. Now, he gave a statement to police at the hospital, but died later that day. Now, police say that he had multiple injuries from the fall, including a broken shoulder and a head injury. Now, police say they found meth and drug paraphernalia in Sears' room at the house. Now, she is also charged with domestic violence and aggravated possession of drugs. Now, Judge Michael Ernest has scheduled a telephone pretrial for July 13th. Now, we've now entered what law enforcement calls the 100 deadliest days of summer. That's the stretch from Memorial Day through Labor Day, when serious injury and fatal crashes rise sharply. Now, Governor Mike DeWine had a press conference about it this week, noting that in 2025, more than 67,000 crashes occurred on Ohio roads during this period, killing 384 people, including 28 teenagers. DeWine says the increased danger comes from longer hours on the road, more distractions, and inexperienced drivers. Mosquito spraying continues this week in parts of Tuscarawas County following a spike in mosquito activity. County Health Department crews will spray in Goshen Township and the village of Roswell tonight from 8 to 11. They were out spraying in Fairfield Township last night. That's because recent mosquito surveillance found trap counts above the threshold for action along Tall Timber Road and Canal Road. And Environmental Health Operations Administrator Mike Kopko says residents should help by using repellents, wearing protective clothing, and eliminating standing water. And the forecast is on the way. We'll hear about that. For WJER News, I'm Jamie Hambaugh.
0: Thank you so much, Jamie. 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
0: Well, cloudy and breezy for today. Slight chance of some showers this morning. A high of 82. Clear overnight. A low of 60. On Saturday, sunny. Tomorrow's high of 86. And Sunday, showers, maybe a thunderstorm. 79 for the high. A little cooler on Monday, though. Going to be a nice day under mostly sunny skies. Monday's high of 74 degrees. In the valley right now on this Friday morning, 73 degrees. 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

0: There's classic Taylor Swift here on the WJER Morning Show. Hey, it is a Wendy's Freebie Friday. Head on over to our sister station's Facebook page today, WTUZ, and answer the question. The question today is ice drink or Frosty? Enter by noon, and we'll randomly pick one winner, and they will win a free medium combo meal from our local Wendy's restaurants. So, ice drink or Frosty?
1: Does that mean like a Coke?
0: Yeah, yeah.
1: Oh.
0: Hard decision?
1: Yeah, it would depend on what I'm eating.
0: Okay. For me, all day long, Frosty.
1: I don't know. I just love a fountain Coke. It's so good.
0: Well, fountain drinks are good, too.
1: They are.
0: So,
1: I don't know. That's a tough
0: Michelle's
1: one.
0: Undecided.
1: I am undecided. I'm so sorry.
0: Yeah.
1: Okay. I have some things for you.
0: Okay.
1: The word of the day is exhausterwelmulated.
0: Exhausterwelmulated.
1: Mm-hmm.
0: Okay.
1: Do you know what that means?
0: E-X-A-H-A-U. Okay. No. I'm saying it's a combination of exhausted and overwhelmed.
1: And overstimulated.
0: And overstimulated, okay.
1: Mm-hmm.
0: I'm experiencing that right now this week.
1: Oh,
0: yeah.
1: Okay.
0: Yeah.
1: Well.
0: Exhauster, what is it? Exhauster?
1: Exhausterwelmulated.
0: Welmulated, okay.
1: So, luckily, thanks to the internet, there's a word to describe this feeling. If you've ever been exhausted, overwhelmed, overstimulated all at the same time, then this word is for you. Also, if you tell someone you're exhausterwelmulated, chances are they'll feel bad for you and maybe help you out in a way. They'll
0: you
1: probably think?
0: Think
1: you have some sort of genereal disease. I don't know.
0: What did you say? A genereal disease? What's a genereal
1: or
0: disease?
1: Or what is it called? What's the word I'm looking for? What is the word I'm looking
0: you
1: for?
0: You said genereal.
1: Genereal? What's the word I'm looking for?
0: You don't want to use the real word for that.
1: What is the real word? I forget the real word.
0: Like an STD.
1: Venereal. Not genereal. Venereal.
0: Oh, so that's where you were going. Uh-huh. I'm like, I don't know if maybe she was talking about like, you know, you're starting to lose it in the head or
1: venereal.
0: Okay.
1: My bad.
0: I don't want to know.
1: And I said, what did I say? Halami.
0: You said halami. Did you have any halami for lunch?
1: Oh my God, I did. And I took a picture of it.
0: Did you?
1: Not joking.
0: All right.
1: I forgot to send it to you. I totally forgot. No. It was for dinner.
0: You had a halami sandwich.
1: No, it's not halami. It was salami. Okay, here we go. I did take it.
0: I like a good salami sandwich.
1: It wasn't salami. It was in my salad.
0: Oh.
1: I did take a picture of it.
0: You had a halami salad.
1: Yes. But yeah, exhausterwelmulated sounds like a venereal.
0: It is not an STD, just so you know.
1: Not.
0: Yeah.
1: Okay.
0: So maybe if you think it sounds like that, don't tell anyone you're exhausterwelmulated. Yeah.
1: Maybe explain what you're trying to
0: say.
1: Okay,
0: right.
1: So here are five situations that could leave you feeling exhausterwelmulated. The first one is assembling anything from IKEA.
0: 100%. That little guy that in the drawings always looks so happy, and I don't know why.
1: Yes. Waiting for a Walgreens receipt to print out. Yeah, those are always so long.
0: Yikes.
1: Choosing what to order from the Cheesecake Factory menu.
0: Thank you.
1: Yes. Convincing your dog to go to the bathroom when it's raining. Yes.
0: Don't you hate that?
1: Yes. And then this one says, finding help in the plumbing section at Home Depot. Why is there nobody over there?
0: Well, they have those little buttons you can push, right? That doesn't mean they always answer those.
1: True. Or figuring out which fire alarm in your house is doing that low battery chirp. Oh, yeah, that's always, like, which
0: you
1: one is it?
0: You have to stand there for 5 minutes, you know, until it goes off again. Yeah.
1: Yes. Okay, we talked, I think it was last week or maybe it was earlier this week, about the Scripps Spelling Bee.
0: Yes.
1: And a report found that America's most misspelled words are bougie, favorite, and through. In Nevada.
0: Really?
1: Yeah. Okay. In Nevada, though, they struggle to spell the word teacher. Well, that's alarming.
0: Teacher.
1: Yeah.
0: Okay.
1: The winning
0: they
1: word.
0: They know how to spell slots of fun, though.
1: Yes.
0: Yeah.
1: Yes. And in North Dakota, they Google how to spell adios.
0: Really?
1: Well,
0: I don't know that they have a lot of adioses, but, you know.
1: I don't know how much Hispanic culture they have in North Dakota, but maybe
0: I'm
1: we
0: sure
1: should
0: some.
1: Bring
0: I'm
1: some,
0: sure some
1: to
0: yes.
1: the area. The winning word we talked about for the Scripps Spelling Bee was bromocriptine.
0: Bromocriptine. Right.
1: Which is a polypeptide that is a derivative.
0: Spell polypeptide.
1: Yeah, which is a derivative of ergo and mimics the activity of dopamine. Sure.
0: Feeling that right now.
1: Yep. So the website unscrambler.com looked at the internet search data to put out a list of the most problematic words for Americans to misspell. These are so easy, but I'm going to give you some, okay? Niece.
0: Niece is N-E-I-C-E.
1: It's N-I-E-C-E.
0: See, I'm right. I'm batting 1,000 already.
1: Okay. Definitely.
0: Definitely. D-E-N-I-F-I.
1: Nope.
0: Oh, I almost cursed this there. All right, definitely.
1: Yeah, I have to write it down too.
0: Yeah, yeah. I'm kicking myself for niece.
1: Separate.
0: SEPARATE.
1: Yes, he's writing them down.
0: I have to.
1: Right. They also came up with the most challenging word for every single state. And in the state of Ohio, the hardest word for us to spell is because.

0: Hua Hua is actually is how I remember it.
1: Chihuahua. Yes. Spell it.
0: C-H-I-H-U-A-H-U-A.
1: Yes. Chihuahua. Now, in Illinois, I'm a little concerned because the word that they're most likely to misspell is the word color.
0: They put a U in there? What are they? Are they English
1: Canadian?
0: Or what? Yeah. Now, Nice can throw people because now I before E except after C, except in certain words. Like the word siege is spelled S-E-I-G-E.
1: Yes.
0: I know that because I got that wrong in a spelling bee in second grade.
1: Oh, for heaven's sake.
0: Yeah. Yeah. So that's where my mind went.
1: The word spaghetti is on here a lot, too.
0: Spaghetti. Yeah.
1: Spaghetti. Yeah. And then the word congratulations is on here a couple times as well.
0: People spell it with a D.
1: Congrat.
0: Congratulations.
1: Yeah. Congratulations.
0: Or unless you want to, you know, shorten stuff or combobulate stuff. Yeah. Instead of congratulations on your graduation, you just say congratulations.
1: Congratulations.
0: Congratulations, yeah.
1: I've never heard that.
0: No?
1: No, that's kind of like genereal.
0: Well, kind of.
1: All right, let's head on over to the Tuscarawas County Senior Center.
0: No halami over there today.
1: Nope. All right, today for lunch, they're having Italian wraps with ham and salami and pepperoni.
0: They do have halami.
1: And pasta salad.
0: Yum.
1: On Monday, they're going to have crispy dill chicken sandwiches, onion rings, coleslaw, and that salad bar will be available if you do choose to dine in. 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
0: It is 5 minutes before 7 o'clock. Little sun peeking through the clouds out there, 73 degrees. 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
1: AP News, I'm Marcela Sanchez. President Trump says he's canceled strikes against Iran because it looks like a deal is close to end the war. The AP's Ed Donahue reports.
2: We have a signing soon, and the documents are in pretty final shape. So we'll see. We'll see. Very good. Should be done. That should be done pretty quickly. They want it every bit as much as everybody else wants it.
3: The president has said a deal would be done quickly before. Why is this different?
2: Because they've taken a pounding. They've taken a pounding like very few people could take.
3: The president talked about the high price of oil and gas because of the closure of the Strait of Hormuz.
2: When oil comes down, everything else comes down. And most importantly, we have a deal that Iran will never have a nuclear weapon, which was the whole purpose of what we had to go through to get this.
3: He believes Iran's supreme leader has signed off on a deal. Ed Donahue, Washington.
1: The opening of the Canadian-U.S. bridge across the Detroit River has been delayed due to what officials say are outstanding issues. A statement was released before today's ribbon-cutting ceremony, saying both Canada and the U.S. agreed to the delay. The Gordie Howe International Bridge was expected to open to traffic later this month. Elon Musk's rocket company SpaceX is making its debut on Wall Street today. Both institutional and retail investors are expected to gobble up the over $555 million shares, going up for sale at $135 apiece. World shares advanced today, tracking big Wall Street gains, while oil prices sank more than 4%. At least three tornadoes leveled homes and ripped down trees and power lines in the Chicago area. Hundreds of thousands lost power in the Midwest and Northeast. This is AP News. Mexico has won their first match of the World Cup tournament. The AP's Jennifer King reports.
4: Mexico fans were ecstatic as the team kicked off the 2026 World Cup with a 2-0 win over South Africa in the opening match. Julian Quiñones scored a goal in the first 9 minutes, while Raul Jimenez, the Wolf of Tepeji, scored the second goal on a header before a crowd of more than 80,000 fans in Mexico City. South Africa was forced to finish the match with only 9 players after getting 2 red cards, while Mexico received 1. This year's World Cup is being held in Mexico, Canada, and the U.S. and runs until the final at MetLife Stadium in New Jersey on July 19th. I'm Jennifer King.
1: Meanwhile, South Korea rallied to defeat the Czech Republic 2-1 in the second match of the 2026 World Cup. The U.S. will be playing against Paraguay today in Los Angeles, and Canada will face Bosnia and Herzegovina in Toronto. More stories at APNews.com. I'm Marcela Sanchez, AP News.
5: Thank you, Marcela. It is 7:03, 73 degrees under partly cloudy skies here in the Valley. Good morning, everybody. It's a Friday. This is the WJER Morning Show with Michelle and Tom. Good morning, Michelle.
6: Good morning.
5: With us in the studio with our news, Jamie Hambaugh. Good morning, Jamie.
7: Yeah, Tom. Hey, thanks. Good morning. Yeah, so on the way here, authorities announced that a newcomer's town man died after a crashing his truck into a house. Now, this happened west of Akron. They say he was experiencing a medical emergency. But we'll get to that. Plus, the governor is also talking safety, with this being what they call the 100 deadliest days of summer on the roads. And we'll be hearing from him what he had to say this week. We have those stories and others. And Tom, back to you. What's going on with the weather?
5: Well, Jamie, we see the sun peeking out right now. We are looking for some breezy conditions today. Maybe a morning shower coming in here a little bit later. Maybe not. You never know. It's going to be in the 80s today. And maybe some rain over the weekend, but cooler temperatures for next week. We'll tell you all about that coming up. Our newscast at 7 o'clock, a service of the Alcohol, Drug Addiction, and Mental Health Services Board of Tuscarawas and Carroll Counties. 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
7: 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It is 72 degrees right now. Well, the Medina County Sheriff's Office says a New Comerstown man died after crashing his pickup truck into a house while experiencing a medical emergency just before 5 p.m. Wednesday. Authorities say the driver, 56-year-old Mike Kellish, was taken to the hospital after the crash, where he later died. There were no passengers in the vehicle, and no one in the home was injured. According to his obituary through the Miller Funeral Home at Coshocton, Kellish is survived by his wife, Kelly, their three daughters, his parents, and several others. And we are now in the 100 deadliest days of summer, and state officials remind all to drive safely. The stretch between Memorial Day and Labor Day earns that name because serious injury and deadly crashes spiked during these months. Now, last year in Ohio, nearly 68,000 crashes were recorded and 384 people were killed. Governor Mike DeWine says that the State Highway Patrol estimates about one-third of all yearly traffic deaths happen between late May and early September.
6: We know what can prevent this. Put the phones down, keep your seatbelt on, put that seatbelt on, be responsible. These are just basic, basic things. But it is a dangerous time of year. We love summer. We love to go out. We love to play. But it just happens to be the worst time of year as far as auto fatalities. And we can change this.
7: Now, of the 384 people killed last year, 104 were motorcyclists, as the 100 deadliest days overlap with peak riding season. More than half of all motorcycle-related crashes happened during this period. Also in 2025, troopers made more than 4,500 OVI arrests, issued over 18,000 seatbelt citations, and also cited more than 7,500 drivers for operating with a suspended license during the 100 deadliest days. Well, in southern Ohio, a plane crashed into a residence while it was occupied. ONN's Brianna Albizu has details on that.
9: 76-year-old Kurt Paulus died yesterday morning when his single-engine plane crashed into an occupied home just after takeoff from the Portsmouth Airport. The Ohio State Highway Patrol says the plane was in its initial climb when it lost altitude and struck the home just 2 miles east of the runway. Paulus was flying alone. Two residents were inside the home but escaped without injury. The crash ignited a fire which destroyed the home. The FAA and NTSB are investigating.
7: And the Kent State Tuscarawas Performing Arts Center this week announced 15 shows added to its 2026-27 season. PAC General Manager David Mitchell says the season's events can reach fans of country music to rock, along with theatrical performances and several productions to celebrate the holiday season. The lineup also, again, presents educational performances through its PAC the PAC series.
10: So November is actually going to be an amazing month for concerts. We've got Kansas coming in on November 1st, Ashley McBride on the 6th. We've got one of our educational programs, the Classical Crossover, Simply 3, is coming in on the 10th, and then Three Dog Night coming in on the 12th of November. So November's jam-packed.
7: And you can find the whole schedule at the PAC websites. Tickets for the new shows go on sale to the public Friday, June 26th at 10 a.m., and they're available now for PAC members. Yeah, that's a look at news for this hour. On the way, sports and the weather. For WJER News, I'm Jamie Hambaugh.
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5: Well, a little sun right now here on the east side of New Philadelphia. We're looking for some breezy conditions today. There is a little bit of rain out to our west. We'll see if it gets here this morning. A high today of 82. Clear overnight, a low dropping to 60. On Saturday, sunny skies. Tomorrow's high, 86. Showers, maybe a thunderstorm on Sunday, 79 for our high. And then to start our work week again on Monday, mostly sunny. Nice day with a high only in the mid-70s. In the valley right now, at least here on the east side of New Philly, we have mostly sunny skies and 73 degrees. Coming up tonight, we have Guardians action here on the Sports Voice of the Valley as they start a three-game series against the Detroit Tigers. 6:35 is the warm-up show, a 7:10 first pitch. And then over the weekend, we have Guardians tomorrow and Sunday, a 3:35 the start on Saturday and a 1:05 start on Sunday here on WJER. Well, good morning, everybody. It's the WJER Morning Show. Michelle Spring, Tom Reed here with you to end up our week. Good morning.
12: Good morning.
5: We do have a guest coming in here a little later this morning.
12: We do. We've got Wanda Angel coming in. She is from Superb Industries. She's going to talk about an event they have coming up here, I think, in a couple weeks. So we're excited to talk to her.
5: Yeah, it's always a great event, the Seed to Spoon event. So we'll be chatting with her a little bit later. It is June 12th. 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

0: for the day.
1: BTS here on the WJER Morning Show. Maybe a good day to take a swim. It's going to be in the mid-80s today.
2: But yes, it would be a perfect day to go swimming. Hopefully
1: I'd love that.
2: Be able to do that.
1: Yeah.
2: Okay, so World Cup started yesterday. Today, the United States will play Uruguay. So that'll be fun if you're into the World Cup. Influencers from Europe who are in America right now for the World Cup are discovering some things that they don't have in their home countries. A German guy named Freddy has been tweeting about his experiences here in America. Some of his are pretty joyful discoveries. They include Waffle House at 1 a.m., which he gave a 10 out of 10.
1: Very good.
2: Yes. He said that Chili's, their restaurant, and he loves the NBA Finals, and he loves everyone's enthusiasm over it. He appreciates the Florida Heat.
1: Okay.
2: Which is interesting.
1: Well, it's not, I don't think they get much of that in Germany, so.
2: Well, try living there, and then I'm sure he'll change his tune.
1: Well, this is true.
2: Walmart. He finds Walmart to be fascinating.
1: Okay, well, Walmart can be fascinating.
2: Yes. And Buc-ee's. His comment is in all caps, and he said, "Dude, LMAO, this is a gas station. This is insane."
1: If you've ever been to a Buc-ee's,
2: that's so funny.
1: If you know, you know.
2: We just got one in, it's not in Portage County. It is.
1: Did we get one up here?
2: Mm-hmm.
1: Oh, okay.
2: Yeah. I forget which county it is that it is in, but it is in like north or central Ohio. Yeah.
1: I had one near my house in Texas.
2: So that's funny.
1: And I mean, what a great place to go.
2: He also got overwhelmed by the number of choices at the Wendy's self-serve pop machine.
1: Okay.
2: That's so funny.
1: There are a lot.
2: Yes. Then there's this Swedish woman named Elsa who got radicalized by the USA in just 48 hours when she found that the Wi-Fi on her plane was faster than the one she had at her house.
1: Wow.
2: Oh, jeez. She said she saw her first Amish people. She also learned that ranch dressing is basically crack and Europe needs to get it ASAP. Wait, Europe doesn't have ranch?
1: Oh.
2: Breaking news.
1: I think they use a lot of mayonnaise over there.
2: Oh, like, yeah. No.
1: Yeah.
2: No.
1: And
2: they don't have
1: and other
2: ranch?
1: other kinds of sauces. No,
2: oh,
1: ranch is an American invention. And a little slice of heaven, that ranch dressing.
2: It's a big slice of heaven.
1: Yeah. Mm-hmm.
2: Here are the top 15 teams in the World Cup tournament, according to ESPN. Number one is Spain. They asked a panel of 20 reporters to rank the top 15 teams in the World Cup, and the U.S. didn't make it at all, so there's that.
1: Well,
2: sorry. Spain is number one, followed by France, Argentina, England, and then Brazil. Portugal, Germany, Netherlands, Morocco, and Norway are all those top 10 teams. So I love that it's here. Like, that makes it,
1: for sure.
2: I don't know, just so cool. It kind of gives the folks, it gives them so much opportunity. I mean, it gives the visitors coming to support their teams an experience to kind of learn about our culture and how America works. And then it also allows those Americans who maybe would never get to go to these foreign countries to meet people from foreign countries and learn more about their culture. So,
1: of course,
2: I love that.
1: Yeah,
2: it's very cool.
1: You know, my favorite part about soccer is when
2: it's over.
1: No, when they score a goal and you hear the announcers.
2: Yes,
1: goal!
2: So good. It's like 25 seconds long.
1: Oh, yeah.
2: I love it.
1: Now
2: remember, no vuvuzelas this year. They're not allowed to have any of those.
1: That's right. Yeah.
2: Sorry.
1: You can bring your didgeridoo, but don't bring it.
2: Yeah, sure.
1: Yeah.
2: Oh, man. That would be so fun.
1: Yeah.
2: So if you're heading to a World Cup game, have some fun, take some pictures.
1: For sure.
2: Meet some people and
1: it's an experience.
2: Have a good time.
1: Right.
2: So there is a new trend happening. The hashtag Tan Maxing, but Maxing has two X's in it, so TanMaxxing. It's going viral on social media. It's where Gen Zers are going to extreme lengths to chase darker skin, so it can be done safely, or this is basically...
1: unsafe.
2: Unsafe, yes, yeah. Correct. Basically, TikTok's For You page is full of young tanfluencers who use apps like Track UV Index Windows to document their sun exposure and taking tanning pills. What are tanning pills?
1: I don't know. Probably what you, just what you think.
2: Use like a fake tanner. I mean,
1: yeah,
2: fake tanner will make you brown in 4 seconds.
1: Yeah.
2: Oh my gosh.
1: Don't forget the sunscreen. For goodness sake.
2: Yes. One creator captioned a video, "A little burn goes a long way," when the, with the text "sun maxing." Another said she doesn't feel like it's a successful tan if she doesn't smell her own skin burning. What is wrong with you?
1: Okay, that, I'm sorry. That should not be celebrated.
2: No.
1: Yeah.
2: A dermatologist said there's no such thing as a safe tan. Tanning is being packaged more like a beauty routine, but it's quite literally your skin saying, "I'm being damaged. Let me produce more pigment to try to protect myself."
1: Essentially.
2: Yes. There are some safer spray tan products, which you can have applied in a studio or try at home. But most influencers are going the full sun route, hoping for those deep tans, tan lines, and even tan tattoos to create shapes like hearts. Now, hang tight, Gen Z. Let me bring it back here for you. Us millennials did that way back in the 90s and the early aughts. You want to talk about creating shapes? Talk to a millennial girl who is between the ages of 40 and 45 who used to go tanning at the tanning beds here in Tuscarawas County, and they would get those little Playboy bunnies and we would put them on our hips. We would do the, I don't think I ever had that sticker, but I know I had a heart sticker at one point, but it was such a trend back in the 90s and early aughts of going to tanning beds. So these Gen Zers can just put a pedal to the brake right now because we invented that. Okay.
1: I have a great idea.
2: Yes.
1: So if you see someone tan maxing outside on the beach, get a little sticker that says ding dong and put it on their forehead.
2: Yes. Ding dong.
1: Yeah.
2: According to the Academy of Dermatology, at least 1 in 5 Americans will develop skin cancer in their life.
1: Yeah.
2: But I
1: and
2: mean,
1: that should not be celebrated. I'm sorry.
2: Oh, no, no, no. But I will be honest. Back in the day, and I am not going to lie, straight up, if you look at all of my friends when we went to prom, the 2000s era, early 2000s, we were going to the tanning beds all the time. Because we did, it was not as much talked about.
1: Right,
2: what
1: exactly.
2: The benefits, the risks were. Yeah, I mean, we would go tanning in the morning. We would go tanning after school. We would always have like a Playboy bunny or like some sort of sticker. And it, like the tan lines were such a big deal. I mean, if anyone ever had that, please text me. I know I'm not the only one. It was a thing.
1: Who are you showing your tan lines off to is my question.
2: In high school?
1: Yeah.
2: Myself and my friends.
1: Hey, look at my Playboy bunny.
2: Yes.
1: Yeah.
2: It was a thing, I promise.
1: I'm telling you, get a ding-dong sticker, and if you see one of these maxers out there, do them a favor. Right on the forehead. It is 7:30. It is sunny outside right now. It is a beautiful morning. We'll have your forecast coming up. Time now, though, for news headlines. Jamie, what's happening today?
0: Yeah, Tom, hey, thanks. Yeah, so the Medina County Sheriff's Office says a new Cumberstown man died after crashing his pickup truck into a house while experiencing a medical emergency just before 5 p.m. Wednesday. Authorities say the driver, 56-year-old Mike Kellish, was taken to the hospital after the crash, where he later died. There were no passengers in the vehicle, and no one in the home was injured. According to his obituary through the Miller Funeral Home at Coshocton, Kellish is survived by his wife, Kelly, their 3 daughters, his parents, and numerous others. Meanwhile, we're now in the 100 deadliest days of summer, and state officials remind all to drive safely. The stretch between Memorial Day and Labor Day earns that name because serious injury and deadly crashes spike during these months. Last year in Ohio, nearly 68,000 crashes were recorded and 384 people were killed. Governor Mike DeWine says that the State Highway Patrol estimates about one-third of all yearly traffic deaths happened between late May and early September. And President Donald Trump is anticipating a significant weekend for his presidency. The World Cup returns to the U.S. today. A bid Trump helped secure on Sunday, his 80th birthday. He'll host a UFC fight night at the White House, but he's also set expectations even higher by announcing that the U.S. and Iran might reach an agreement to end a three-month-old war. He has said before that a deal was within reach without anything coming to fruition. Trump claims Iran is eager to settle the conflict, though Iranian officials have not confirmed this. The war has affected global oil markets and is expected to be a major topic at the G7 summit in France next week. Coming up, it's the weather. For WJER News, I'm Jamie Hambaugh.
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1: Well, sunny skies in the valley right now. We do have a little rain out to our west, so you might see a morning passing shower. Today's high, 82 degrees. Clear skies overnight, a low dropping to 60. On Saturday, sunny. Tomorrow's high, 86. And then on Sunday, we're going to see some more showers coming through, possibly a thunderstorm. Sunday's high only in the high 70s. Right now, we're at 73 in the valley.
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1: All right, it's time now to look back on this date in history. 236 years ago today, back in 1790, the very first book was copyrighted in the U.S. It was John Barry's Philadelphia Spelling Book.
0: Okay.
1: Sure.
0: Do you think the word, what was that? What was the?
1: Bromo, summum, cyanide, blah, blah, blah.
0: It was in there, yeah.
1: No, I don't think so.
0: There was
1: no
0: blah, blah, blah on the end of it.
1: No.
0: Yeah.
1: Sorry. All right. And then 58 years ago today, back in 1968, the 58th and final episode of The Monkees aired.
0: Oh.
1: The Monkees.
0: The Monkees. Hey, hey. We're the Monkees.
1: Hey, the Monkees. And then 32 years ago today, I feel like if I just say one thing, you're going to know exactly what I'm talking about.
0: Okay.
1: White Bronco.
0: Oh, yeah. OJ, our buddy.
1: Yes.
0: The slow chase through LA that lasted 3 days.
1: So that didn't, the Bronco chase didn't happen for like a couple more days, but today was the day that Nicole Brown Simpson and Ron Goldman were found dead.
0: Oh, my
1: goodness.
0: Yes.
1: So that's crazy. Do you remember where you were when that chase happened?
0: Absolutely.
1: So do I. And I was, it was 32 years ago. So that would have been, I was how old?
0: Do the math.
1: Nine.
0: Okay.
1: Nine.
0: Yeah.
1: And I remember being.
0: You remember that?
1: Yeah. Nine years old. Like sitting at my aunt's house, everyone was glued to the TV. Where were you?
0: I was actually off that day, and I was in my apartment. So.
1: And everyone was watching TV. Like they cut
0: absolutely
1: into everything. It was like O.J. Simpson,
0: I was like, OJ,
1: Heisman
0: really?
1: Trophy winner, is being.
0: Yeah.
1: It's wild.
0: And that's all you heard for the next like 2 years.
1: Yes.
0: Yeah.
1: The most crazy scenario.
0: Boy, oh boy.
1: Yikes.
0: Like, I think we were starved for entertainment back then.
1: I don't, I think
0: not
1: that,
0: that
1: was,
0: that
1: like,
0: was entertaining.
1: No,
0: but
1: yeah, it was just a weird, wild,
0: yeah, that
1: weird
0: was
1: and wild thing.
0: Weird, wild stuff. That was a weird time.
1: Yeah.
0: So, White Bronco. Your sales of White Broncos decreased after that.
1: Sometimes I'll see a Bronco,
0: yeah,
1: and
0: like,
1: that's the first thing I think of. I'm
0: was
1: like,
0: that OJ?
1: Why would you?
0: Yeah.
1: Well, he's dead. So
0: I know he is.
1: That's awkward.
0: Well, we know it wasn't. Oh, boy. All right. Well, we're going to celebrate some birthdays today. We only have a few, but they are just few but mighty today. Happy birthday to Kelsey Ganeau from Dover. Cassie Donaldson from Dover is celebrating 24 today. And happy birthday, congratulations to our winner in the birthday contest today, Cody Collar from Bolivar. Cody will be celebrating with an eighth of a sheet cake in chocolate, white, or marble from Liddy's Cakes and Cookies in New Philly. Also a pound of delicious Swiss cheese from Broad Run Cheese House in Dover. And two dinners from McDonald's in Dover, New Philadelphia, Yerkesville, or Newcomers Town. Bet we have some celebrities celebrating today as well.
1: We do, and I'm so excited because I always thought the Olsen twins were like an extension of me because our birthdays are so close together, but we're not, unfortunately. sorry. Lucy Hale from Pretty Little Liars is turning 37. Kevin McHale from Glee turning 38. And then the Olsen twins, they're turning 40 today.
0: Oh, wow.
1: I know. I thought we were related.
0: Because
1: we are Gemini sisters.
0: You think?
1: No.
0: Yeah.
1: But we're Gemini sisters.
0: Okay.
1: So that. Kendra Wilkinson from The Girls Next Door. She's turning 41. Former U.S. Army soldier who turned Dancing with the Stars contestant J.R. Martinez is turning 43. Speaking of Dancing with the Stars, I don't know how to say his last name, so I'm just going to say Artem from Dancing with the Stars. He's 44 today. He's got so many letters and vowels in his last name, I will butcher it.
0: That guy.
1: Yep.
0: Just call him that guy.
1: Everyone knows who I'm talking about. Chris Evans, a.k.a. the OG, Captain America, he is 45 today. Steve-O, turning 52. Steffi Graf, tennis legend, turning 57. From the original Baywatch, Yasmin Bleeth is turning 58. Boy George is turning 65. And then Buzz Lightyear,
0: Buzz Lightyear.
1: Tim Allen is turning 73.
0: Happy birthday to all our celebs today. Hope they all enjoy their birthdays, as well as our folks in the birthday contest. Remember, if you'd like to enter our birthday contest, we'd love to celebrate your birthday with you. All you have to do is send us a postcard to Birthday Contest, 2424 East High in New Philly. 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

0: 7:47 right now. 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Well, equity markets rallied yesterday with the S&P 500 gaining 1.9% and the NASDAQ rising more than 2.5% on Thursday. Oil prices declined to around $87 per barrel, while equities moved higher. Energy, real estate, and consumer staples were the only S&P 500 sectors to finish lower on Thursday, while industrials and materials led to the upside of the markets. On the economic front, headline producer price index inflation rose 6.5% year over year. In May, the highest annual reading since 2022, as elevated energy costs continued to push up headline inflation. Bond yields moved lower yesterday, with the 10-year Treasury yield closing at 4.45% and the 2-year yield at 4.05%. Look at these numbers in the markets. The Dow Jones closed up 929 points yesterday at 50,848. The S&P 500 was up 127 points, closing at 7,394, and the NASDAQ closed at 25,809. 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Edward Jones, Making Sense of Investing, member SIPC.
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0: Sabrina Carpenter on a Friday morning here on the WJER Morning Show. 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
1: If you're looking for something fun to do this weekend, head on over to the Quaker Cinema. Now, that new Steven Spielberg movie that I was talking about this morning, that is going to be playing at the Quaker this weekend, starring Emily Blunt, Colin Firth, Coleman Domingo, Josh O'Connor, and Wyatt Russell. I mean, it's a Steven Spielberg movie, so you know it's going to be good.
0: Of course it's going to be fantastic.
1: Right? Also playing at the Quaker this weekend, Scary Movie 6. I mean...
0: All right.

0: Right.
1: Okie dokie.
0: Boo.
1: How's that guy, that little scary guy is still,
0: he's still alive? He's still doing it. That mask has to be awfully hot inside, you know, after all these years.
1: Anna Faris, Regina Hall, Marlon Wayans, Sean Wayans, all in that movie. That is also playing at the Quaker this weekend. If you need more information for showtimes and other information by tickets, head on over to QuakerCinema.com.
0: It is National Movie Night, so head over there. Our Quaker Entertainment Report brought to you here on Friday mornings, also middays and afternoons by the Quaker Cinema, locally owned and operated by Mike and Beth Ernest on West High Avenue in downtown New Philadelphia. So you're just waiting on Toy Story.
1: See. Can't wait.
0: Yeah.
1: Super pumped about that.
0: I wonder what else is coming out this summer.
1: Moana live action.
0: Oh, that one. Okay. All right.
1: Yeah, she can't wait.
0: Put that one on your calendar also.
1: We got it on the calendar. All right. Real quick before we hit the top of the hour, do cheap sunglasses cause more harm than good?
0: I don't know.
1: Well, according to eye doctors, they might. Bargain sunglasses that darken your vision without UV protection can let light in more harmful UVs than not protecting wearing protective sunglasses at all. Instead, you should always look for labels that say 100% UV protection. Good to know.
0: There you go.
1: They can actually be worse than wearing sunglasses at all because your pupils open wider because the dark lenses and let in more UVs.
0: Oh.
1: Doctors say the key is looking for that 100% UV protection label or UV 400. Polarized sunglasses can also reduce glare and eye strain, and sunglasses that fit you well can reduce headaches and other discomfort.
0: I love polarized glasses.
1: They're the ones that have like the
0: they're like shiny on the outside. I don't like you put those. Them on and everything's brighter.
1: Yeah, I'm not a big fan.
0: I like those.
1: They just look funny. That's just now, me personally.
0: You have those big sunglasses.
1: I do.
0: Those big designer sunglasses. So you should have plenty of UV protection there.
1: I hope
0: so. Yeah.
1: Fingers crossed.
0: Yeah.
1: This coming year, later this year, effective August 1st, this town in Louisiana, actually it's going to be a state law, but this town was the one that kind of pushed the state legislation to pass this bill this week. It'll prohibit the intentional outdoor release of Mylar and latex helium balloons. That law will go into effect August 1st in Louisiana. So balloon releases that are often used for celebration or to honor somebody who has passed away. But critics of the practice said that what goes up must come down. And the Louisiana Wildlife Federation said that when the balloons eventually fall onto the ground, they can be very harmful to animals that might ingest them. The balloons can also interfere with power lines and electrical infrastructure, which can cause dangerous outages or costly damage. So starting August 1st in Louisiana, releasing a balloon will be illegal.
0: Yeah, and those groundhogs really don't want to see your, you know, happy retirement balloon.
1: Or your SpongeBob SquarePants
0: balloon. This is
1: balloon.
0: True, mm-hmm. Yeah.
1: They say the first offense would bring $500 fine and then eight hours of approved litter cleanup. Second offense would be a $1,000 fine and 20 hours of cleanup. And then the third or later offense would bring a $2,500 fine, a 1 year's driver's license suspension, and 80 hours of cleanup. Wow.
0: They're not messing around down there in
1: Louisiana. No way, Jose. Yeah.
0: So if you got some balloons down there, keep them inside.
1: Pop them and throw them in the trash.
0: Or that too.
1: Yes.
0: Or that too.
1: Yikes.
0: It is 8 o'clock. It's time for AP News. We'll be back with local news, sport, and weather here on the WJER Morning Show. Keep your balloons inside this morning. Hope you're having a great Friday, everybody.
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3: AP News, I'm Marcela Sanchez. President Trump called off new military strikes on Iran yesterday. The president opened an Oval Office event, saying he's close to a deal with Iran for ending the war.
4: We just made a great settlement of the war with Iran, and we're going to be subject to finalization of documents, which should get done over the next few days. We'll probably have a signing maybe in Europe.
3: A spokesperson for Iran's foreign ministry said in a live phone call on state television that mediators were active and nothing had been finalized to end the conflict. In other news, AP correspondent Ed Donahue reports on new U.S. restrictions on Cuba.
5: The U.S. is slapping sanctions against a Cuban oil and gas company. Secretary of State Marco Rubio says key assets of the company, known as Cupid, were unlawfully expropriated from American owners years ago. He also accused Cuba's government of weaponizing energy. The Cuban people have been dealing with fuel shortages and blackouts. Erica Ramos in Havana says, the way Cuba is right now, I don't think change will happen overnight. It's going to take a long time for things to shine again, for this to go back to what it was many years ago. The Cuban government has previously said the sanctions punish all Cubans and are aimed at strangling the economy to destabilize the government and its people. I'm Ed Donahue.
3: Artist David Hockney has died at the age of 88. His paintings of pools shimmering in the Los Angeles sunshine became icons of 20th century art. The opening match of the World Cup delivered a rarity in international soccer. Three players sent off with red cards. No World Cup match has had that many players ejected since a 2006 game between Portugal and the Netherlands. This is AP News. The government's evacuation of one U.S. citizen from an isolated Pacific island is drawing attention. The AP's Ben Thomas has more.
6: The AP's learned the Trump administration put up $750,000 to charter a private yacht to evacuate a single American citizen from a remote island in the South Pacific. She'd been aboard a cruise ship where a deadly outbreak of hantavirus occurred. According to two U.S. officials in an internal government document obtained by the AP, the woman had gotten off the ship before passengers fell ill. She traveled to Pitcairn Island, which has no airport. British authorities had sought U.S. assistance to get her out when it was determined she may have been exposed to hantavirus. Along with rapid evacuations from the Middle East and possible Ebola evacuations, the State Department's budget for unseen emergencies is at its lowest level in 7 years. Ben Thomas, Washington.
3: And I'm Marcela Sanchez, AP News.
0: It is 8:03, sunny skies and 73 degrees here in the valley. Happy Friday, everybody. This is the WJER Morning Show. Michelle and Tom here on this end of the work week. Good morning, Michelle.
1: Good morning.
0: And with our news this morning, Jamie Hambaugh. Good morning to you, Jamie.
7: Yeah, Tom. Hey, thanks. Good morning. Yeah, so on the way here, a Dover woman is in the county jail, charged with reckless homicide and involuntary manslaughter for her grandfather's death. We'll hear about that, those details there. Plus some advice from county health officials as they remain active out there mosquito spraying around the area. And we'll get to what they have planned there. So we have those stories and others. Tom, back to you then. And what about that forecast?
0: Well, Jamie, it's a nice morning out right now. We might see a shower as we go throughout our late morning, but otherwise, we're going to have a nice day. It's going to be 82 degrees, clear overnight, and some rain coming for the weekend. I'll give you all the details in the forecast after the news. 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
7: WJER News Time is 8:05 and it is 73 degrees. A Dover woman has pleaded not guilty to reckless homicide and involuntary manslaughter in the death of her grandfather. 27-year-old Luann Sears is in the county jail with bond set at $25,000. According to police reports from August of 2025, the 85-year-old victim told police Sears pushed him and he fell on a box in the basement of a home in the 200 block of South James Street. Sears said the two had gotten into a verbal argument and her grandfather fell on his own. Police got a statement from the victim at the hospital, but he died later that day. Now, police said he had multiple injuries from the fall, including a broken shoulder and head injury. The report says police later found drug paraphernalia and possible methamphetamine in Sears' room. A grand jury indicted Sears in May on felony counts of involuntary manslaughter, reckless homicide, and drug possession, plus a misdemeanor domestic violence charge. She has already served 90 days in jail for resisting arrest on the day of the incident. And she spent another 30 days in jail in March for trespassing in New Philadelphia. Judge Michael Ernest has scheduled a telephone pretrial for July 13th on the latest charges. Mosquito spraying continues this week in parts of Tuscarawas County following a spike in mosquito activity. County Health Department crews will spray in Goshen Township and the village of Roswell tonight from 8 to 11. They were out sprayed in Fairfield Township last night. That's because recent mosquito surveillance found trap counts above the threshold for action along Tall Timber Road and Canal Road. Environmental Health Operations Administrator Mike Kopko says residents should help by using repellents, wearing protective clothing, and also eliminating standing water. Now, he says mosquito control services are only available in communities that have opted into the program. Local leaders can contact the health department for more information.
9: It is free to join, and we can treat standing water, and we can set traps and do that sort of surveillance work so that we can kind of tell you what the mosquito control populations are, and we also test for disease.
7: Health officials recommend residents with respiratory conditions stay indoors during spraying. Well, in Southwest Ohio, one man has been sentenced to 11 years in prison following what police are calling an attempted suicide by cop incident. ONN's Jared Allen has that.
10: The man was shot after police say he charged at them with a kitchen knife. Patrick Lyons was in a Hamilton County Common Pleas courtroom Thursday. Lyons is 32, and the incident happened in March of last year. 2 months prior, he had been released from prison to a halfway house. He had robbed a cab driver 13 years ago. The Cincinnati Inquirer reports Lyons' attorney told the judge the man's family and friends had mostly abandoned him.
7: Yeah, thanks, Jared. And that's a look at news for this hour. Coming up, we have sports and the weather. For WJER News, I'm Jamie Hambaugh.
0: Thank you so much, Jamie. 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
0: Well, some breezy conditions today. We might have a shower coming around earlier or later this morning. Today's high of 82 degrees. Clear skies overnight, a low of 60. A nice day tomorrow, sunny but hot, 86 for our high. Showers, maybe a thunderstorm on Sunday. A rainy day with a high of 79. And then sunny again on Monday. Much more, better, cooler temperatures here in the early part of the summer. 74 for our high on Monday. 73 right now, and partly cloudy skies here in the Tuscarawas Valley. The Guardians are on the air tonight as they take on the Detroit Tigers in Game 1 of that three-game series. 6:35 is the warm-up show, a 7:10 first pitch. We'll also have the Guardians and Tigers tomorrow and Sunday, tomorrow at 3:35 with the warm-up show, and 1:05 on Sunday. Tune in to hear the Guardians and how they do. Hopefully they'll kind of redeem themselves and win that series against Detroit.
1: Fingers crossed.
0: Yeah, absolutely. We have a guest coming in here in a little while.
1: Yeah, she's coming in this hour, Wanda Angel from Superb Industries. She's going to talk to us about an event that they will be taking part in. It's called Seed to Spoon. And we'll talk to her about that here within the next half hour.
0: All that and more coming up here on this Friday edition of The Morning Show.
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0: Meghan Trainor on the WJER Morning Show on this Friday morning. 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
0: And if you like great deals, coming up in about 39 minutes, you have a chance to get a half-off deal with our half-off business of the week, which is 360 Burger in Cambridge. 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Back here on the morning show, ooh, it's gotten cloudy outside.
2: Ooh.
0: I think it's going to rain.
2: What time?
0: Like 11 o'clock is what mine says. But it's the Tuscarawas Valley, so you never know.
2: It could
0: just
2: be any time.
0: Plan, it could be. It could be any, you know, any minute now. Just plan accordingly this morning.
2: Okay, great.
0: And don't release any balloons into the atmosphere.
2: No, not, yeah. Well.
0: Well, at least not in Louisiana. Right.
2: This is going to really give you the heebie-jeebies.
0: Oh, boy.
2: More than 100,000 live cockroaches.
0: I'm heebied. I'm very well heebied. Yeah.
2: Ooh.
0: Yikes.
2: So 100,000 cockroaches were kept illegally in Australia. They were confiscated from a breeder. Somebody was breeding them.
0: Okay.
2: For the country's largest ever seizure of exotic invertebrate. That's disgusting. The haul of Madagascar hissing cockroaches and Dubia cockroaches worth more than $142,000.
0: What?
2: Were seized in May from a commercial breeder in the city of Bathurst in New South Wales state, according to Australia's Department of Climate Change. The Madagascar hissing species is one of the world's biggest cockroaches, measuring about 2 to 3 inches. No way!
0: That's just
2: no
0: what you want to see.
2: Way.
0: Yeah.
2: Ooh, gross.
0: Hey, I lived in the South, and down there they have Paul. Yeah. Oh, yuck. No. That's even horrifying.
2: I know.
0: Looking at.
2: It's much bigger than the country's common Australian cockroach, which measures about a quarter of an inch to an inch. And cockroaches flourish in Australia due to the subtropical climates, and the country is home to hundreds of species of cockroaches. Well, that makes me just want to run and jump on a plane to get to Australia.
0: There's a lot of stuff down there that's creepy there down under.
2: Yeah, no.
0: Yeah.
2: No.
0: We had palmetto bugs in the South, and that's the cockroach family, and they're like that big.
2: Nope.
0: And it's, ugh.
2: Nope.
0: Yikes.
2: Good. Both the Madagascar hissing and Dubia cockroaches are illegal to import into Australia. They can't be kept legally. They can't be kept legally bred or sold, no matter how they are obtained.
0: Why on earth would you want, first of all, they're horrifying. Why would you want one that makes noise?
2: Why would you want to breed them?
0: Yeah.
2: Australia has strict biosecurity controls at its borders to protect its agricultural and horticultural sectors.
0: Yikes. Now I'm like, I think bugs are crawling on me.
2: Oh, well, okay, now listen to this. The
0: okay. I'm going to turn my headphones off.
2: Spokesperson said charges were not put upon the breeder. The cockroaches were seized and would be euthanized. Oh, good. Good to know.
0: Well.
2: Bye.
0: Yeah, maybe just don't breed them in the first place. And how does that work?
2: They're, what, killing them?
0: No, breeding cockroaches.
2: Oh, breeding them? I don't know. That is so gross.
0: Yeah.
2: Ooh.
0: Put on a little Luther Vandross or what?
2: I don't know. Kenny G.
0: Yeah, little Kenny G.
2: Enya.
0: Uh-huh.
2: Light some fire.
0: Wow.
2: Mm-hmm. Oh, my gosh. That is disgusting.
0: Yeah.
2: Hey, you heard it. AP was talking about it earlier. SpaceX may launch today the Elon Musk's rocket company said it would sell more than 555 million shares at $135 each in its blockbuster initial public offering, which is set to begin trading today. Yesterday, SpaceX confirmed its IPO price was set at $135 a share and that it would sell more than 555 million shares. That means SpaceX would raise about $75 billion from its offering, putting its valuation at $1.7 trillion. With those numbers, geez, SpaceX would shatter an IPO record previously set by Saudi Aramco, Saudi Arabia's state-owned oil company. It was valued at $1.7 trillion and raised more than $29 billion when it went public in 2019. SpaceX trading publicly on Friday under the ticker symbol SPCX.
0: Yeah, that's a little expensive per share, but you know, I mean, if you get a good return on investment, why not?
2: Will they? I mean, how do you know?
0: I mean, you don't, but, you know, they're the, you know, foremost contractor for the space program. So,
2: wild.
0: Yeah. We are going to build a base on the moon, so they say. So
2: they say.
0: Yeah. You're going to invest in that?
2: I don't know. Chad would probably want to, I'll be honest.
0: Yeah.
2: I don't know.
0: Well,
2: that's pretty wild.
0: If you get a good return, but I mean, you got to have some cash if you want to get a decent return on that. I mean, you got to get more than like, oh, can I get one share?
2: Right.
0: One share of SpaceX.
2: Yeah.
0: Yeah. Oh, no.
2: Would you?
0: I mean, I love this. No. I love the aerospace industry. So I don't know. Anything attached to Elon Musk, I'm not all a huge fan of.
2: Neither. He's so creepy.
0: Yeah.
2: He's so creepy.
0: But I mean, they, you know what? They're a good contractor. The spacecraft that they've manufactured for, you know, all of these space missions, they're state of the art. You know, the fact that they can, once they blast off, they can actually come back and land on the launch pad. That's amazing to me.
2: Would you do it?
0: What?
2: The Elon Musk SpaceX mission?
0: Oh, absolutely.
2: Oh, gosh, no.
0: Yeah. Mm-mm. I always wanted to.
2: You said you didn't want to be involved with him.
0: Well, no, it would be through NASA. But
2: oh, okay.
0: Yeah, but, yeah, I'm in no physical condition to be an astronaut. Not anymore.
2: Oh, you have to be in a physical shape?
0: Oh, yeah. Yeah.
2: Oh, count me out, girl.
0: Yeah. Yeah, we're
2: sorry.
0: We're 4F.
2: This woman lost nearly $10,000 after giving an envelope of money to an Uber in Pennsylvania. So troopers said a 53-year-old Fredericksburg woman was contacted by this federal credit union to warn her about fraudulent charges to her account in the total of about $9,500. The victim told authorities she was allegedly contacted by an Uber driver to send her debit card from home. However, the woman later got a call from a different driver who asked her to withdraw $9,500 in cash and put it in an envelope to transport. She complied with both requests before realizing the scam. Troopers said there are charges believed to have been between April 27th and May 4th. If anyone has information, you have to contact the Pennsylvania State Police Department. You guys, if somebody is asking you from Uber for $10,000, don't you think that just seems like an astronomical number for a ride share.
0: Where exactly is she Ubering from? L.A. to New York? Or
2: Paris.
0: What? Yeah. Yeah.
2: I don't know.
0: She's going Philadelphia to London.
2: $10,000. I mean, come on, girl.
0: Yeah. If it sounds like it's scammy, it probably is.
2: Yeah. Yes, exactly.
0: Wow.
2: Wow.
0: Well, we hope that she gets her money back.
2: Hopefully.
0: Yeah. Just use your head.
2: That's easier said than done these days.
0: Well, that's true. That's true. At least Waymo's won't ask you to give them an envelope full of cash. You
2: know,
0: I'm down on the Waymo's, but you know, they're not gonna scam you for cash. So anyway,
2: watch them start doing that.
0: Well, I know I shouldn't say that. Well, good luck to this lady. Yeah, we'll see. Stay tuned for that. 8:30 time for news headlines. 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Jamie, what's happening this morning?
3: Thanks, Tom. Yeah, good morning. Yeah, well, a Dover woman accused of pushing her grandfather to the ground during an argument is now charged in connection with his death. Luann Sears, who's 27, has pleaded not guilty to involuntary manslaughter and reckless homicide and is being held in the Tuscarawas County Jail on $25,000 bond. Dover police said Sears allegedly pushed her 85-year-old grandfather during an argument in the basement of a South James Street home on August 18th of last year. He gave a statement to police at the hospital, but died later that day. Now, police say he had multiple injuries from the fall, including a broken shoulder and a head injury. Now, police also reported finding methamphetamine and drug paraphernalia in Sears' room. She also faces charges of domestic violence and aggravated possession of drugs. A telephone pretrial is set for July 13th before Judge Michael Ernest. Tuscarawas County Health Department stepping up mosquito control efforts as activity increases across the area. Crews will spray in Goshen Township and the village of Roswell tonight from 8 to 11 after spraying in Fairfield Township last night. That's because recent mosquito surveillance found trap counts above the threshold for action along Tall Timber and Canal Roads. Environmental Health Operations Administrator Mike Kopko says that teams treat standing water with EPA-approved larvicide. Now, he says residents can act by emptying standing water from containers, gutters, and bird baths, using insect repellent with DEET, wearing protective clothing, and also limiting activity at dawn and dusk outdoors. And we have also now entered what law enforcement calls the 100 deadliest days of summer, that stretch from Memorial Day through Labor Day, when serious injury and fatal crashes rise sharply. Last year in Ohio, nearly 68,000 crashes were recorded and 384 people were killed. Governor Mike DeWine says that the State Patrol estimates about one-third of all yearly traffic deaths happen between late May and early September. Of the 384 people killed last year, 104 were motorcycle riders. In 2025, troopers also made more than 4,500 OVI arrests, issued over 18,000 seatbelt citations, and cited more than 7,500 drivers for operating with a suspended license during the 100 deadliest days. And the forecast is coming up. For WJER News, I'm Jamie Hambaugh.
0: Thank you, Jamie. 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
0: 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Well, we got some cloudy skies right now. We have some showers out to our west and south. We might have some morning showers today with a high of 82. Clear overnight, though, a low of 60. Sunny tomorrow. It's going to be warm, a high of 86. And then some showers, maybe a thunderstorm on Sunday with a high of 79 degrees. Cloudy skies in the valley right now and 74 degrees. 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
3: With the following obituaries to announce. John Itowin, age 49 of Dover, died Monday, and he is survived by his wife, Robin. Services will be at 11 a.m. on Tuesday at New Point Community Church. Now, friends may call from 4 until 7 p.m. Monday at the Guy Funeral Center in Dover, and donations can be made to a charity of the donor's choice. And that's in memory of John Itowin, age 49 of Dover. Dottie Kaufman, age 89 of New Philadelphia, died Sunday. And services will take place at noon today at the Emmanuel Lutheran Church in New Philadelphia. Now, friends may call 1 hour prior to services there today at the church. And donations can be made to Hospice Brausenby or to the church. The Lynn Hurt Guy Funeral Home is handling the arrangements for Dottie Kaufman, age 89 of New Philadelphia.
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0: 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Well, Arts NCT announces that the famed Dominic Greco Band will perform live in concert. 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That would be next weekend at 1 o'clock on stage at the Newcomerstown Middle School as part of Art NCT's ongoing Arts for All program. The concert is presented free of charge with voluntary donations accepted to help Arts NCT continue to bring free quality arts programming and events to Newcomerstown. Before the concert, they will host a community lunch in the school cafeteria at 11:30 a.m. And this meal is also free, but they're having a free will offering as well. Again, that's Saturday, June 20th. 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
0: WJER, the sound of the valley. 8:48 on a Friday morning, and coming up next week, the Seed to Spoon Summit. We've talked about that before here on the show, and joining us here from Suburb Industries is Wanda. Good morning, Wanda. Welcome
7: in. Good morning. Thank you for having me.
8: Wanda is so cute. I just love her. She has good energy. She's so cute. Wanda, I want to talk to you about Seed to Spoon. Last year, Tom and I had the pleasure of meeting one of the doctors that came to speak and really talk about what was going on. And he was a German doctor named Julian Dawes.
7: Yes.
8: For those that missed that interview, tell us who he is and what he's going to be doing at this.
7: Sure. Dr. Julian's coming back. This is his second year. He is going to have a booth. Joel Pomerane donated their mobile health unit. And Julian will be taking blood draws for just $25 for Lyme disease. Dr. Julian has a program over in his hospital in Germany that treats people with Lyme disease and cures them of it. So it's a heat type process that happens. I don't want to go into a medical detail because I'm not a medical professional, but he does. Our owner, John Miller, he is the main reason why we have Julian here again for the second year, because John has been treated for Lyme disease and was cured of it as well. So we wanted, John's mission is to make this program accessible to everybody. So just coming in to Seed to Spoon if you just meet Julian and you're still making progress with your health, because, you know, spend $25 at Julian's booth, get tested, get some great information from Julian with his team, and Dr. Kelly Emily from Emily Chiropractic will be there as well. She works with Dr. Julian's medical team, and so if you can't make it to see DeSpoon, make sure you get into Emily Chiropractic in Bolivar and get an appointment with Dr. Kelly, so she can get you on board too with Lyme disease.
8: I love that John Miller. If you've never met John Miller from Superb Industries, he is so fascinating, and I could talk to him. I mean, I could have talked to him for hours. Yes. When I came out to talk to you. He is just a plethora of knowledge and an incredible entrepreneur and all of the things. But I love the fact that, you know, he was diagnosed

0: in Walnut Creek at Timbercrest RV Campground, and we have about 2,000 people a day. So it's Wednesday and Thursday, and people from all over the United States come in. The first year that this was done, John's vision was to have something to bring people together for homesteading, and Ricky Skaggs was the main attraction, and it just hasn't stopped. This year we have 12 guest speakers, and we've got Del Bigtree from Highwire. We've got Joel Salatin. Everybody loves Joel. We've got Sean and Beth Doherty from Toronto, Ohio, that have their farmers. We've got Teresa Holler from Victory Health. We've got Ivan Keim speaking.
1: That's a big one.
0: Yeah, we have Ruth Ann Zimmerman. We've got Justin Rhodes from Abundant Permaculture. We've got the ladies from Weston A. Price Foundation, Sally Fallon and Maureen Diaz. And we also have Edwin Shank from Chambersburg, PA. He's going to talk about their farm and raw milk. And then we have Kelly McKenna. She's new. She's the CEO of End Chronic Disease. She's going to speak about preventing chronic and environmental diseases. And what we love about Kelly is she's a spitfire. She has gone and she's made changes to the California school program, their lunch program.
1: Oh, wow.
0: She's done that and made progress in getting that approved so children have healthier lunches. So she is all about nutrition. So we've got homesteading, we've got farming, and we also have nutrition and health issues.
1: That's amazing.
0: Because we think we all, you know, everybody that's a homesteader, farming, they're all familiar with health.
1: Yeah.
0: As well, mm-hmm. You know, so there's things that we can offer them. And we also have a make and take program this year, brand new. People can come in and they can learn how to make a wallet.
1: Oh, wow.
0: They see, at our superb booth, we're going to be canning blueberries with children. So kids can So for
1: $20. That's so fun.
0: Yeah. For $20, kids can come in and can blueberries and take their blueberries home.
1: Yes, I love that. I don't know if you know this, Tom, but I got to tour the Superb Industries, their production line, like the whole thing and the canning. And do you know why they started doing canning?
2: Why?
1: It was because of COVID.
0: Yes, that's correct. There was a shortage of lids because other companies make their lids overseas. And so there was a shortage in COVID. So we had our people from Walnut Creek Foods, who serves the Amish community all over the United States, that went to John, knowing that he has the equipment to make it. So they said, John, we have a problem. We need to serve our Amish communities. And John said, okay, I'll do it. So within 6 months, he made the canning lid that's made in Ohio.
1: Isn't that
0: made
1: cool?
0: Here in Sugar
2: that is very
0: Isn't
2: cool.
1: Isn't that so cool? I know. I love that story so much. It's so neat.
0: It's the only canning lid made in the United States.
2: Really?
0: Yes.
2: Yay. Yeah.
1: It's so cool. And whenever I went there, they gave me a whole bunch of canning supplies whenever I left. It was so sweet.
2: Well, and you can learn to can at the Seed to Spoon Summit.
1: Yes.
2: Yes. I love your demonstrations here, the different demonstrations you have, things like how to make sauerkraut, freeze drying, and all kinds of
0: sourdough bread.
2: I love that.
0: How to butcher a chicken, you know.
1: Do all of those things.
0: Yes.
1: That's amazing. Yeah. So if people are interested, they want to go, they want more information, because there's so many speakers, there's so many vendors, like you have so many fun things happening. Where's the best way to get that information and how do they get tickets?
0: Okay. So you need to go to seedtospoon.life and you can place your tickets orders online at seedtospoon.life. You can find out more information also on the website, but tickets are available only online at seedtospoon.life.
1: And has it sold out before?
0: Yes, we have sold out. We still have some tickets available. We're sold out on our catering lunches, but we do have plenty of vendor trucks that are there as well. So, but our catering lunches that come with the tickets, those are sold out. So people won't be purchasing
1: You just have to go to the food truck.
0: They just have to go to the food trucks.
2: There you go.
0: Yeah,
1: that's fine.
0: We're sold out. Yeah.
1: Oh my gosh, Wanda, that is so fun. Okay, so if you are looking to head over, or you want more information about Seed to Spoon, head on over to their website. Wanda, tell us that website one more time.

0: seedtospoon.life.
1: Very good. And don't forget to get your tickets. It's all happening for 2 days, two yes. jam-packed days, which I love that you're using jam. Because yes. then I think of cans.
2: Yes, yes, indeed.
1: This is just who I am. I think of these fun words, and I don't know. It's weird. But I like it. But it's all happening June 17th and June 18th next week. So get your tickets. Wanda Angel, thank you so much.
0: Thank you.
1: You're a gem.
0: Thank you for having me.
1: Of course.
2: We appreciate it, Wanda. Have a great day.
0: You too.
1: You're great.

0: 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Just before 9 o'clock, AP is just ahead. It is a Wendy's Freebie Friday. 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
2: AP News, I'm Marcela Sanchez. President Trump has long been looking for this weekend to be a big one for his presidency. The World Cup returns to the U.S. today, and this Sunday on his 80th birthday, he'll host a UFC fight night at the White House. And hours later, he's scheduled to jet off to the G7 summit in the French Alps. But Trump set expectations even higher when he announced yesterday that the U.S. and Iran could come to terms this weekend on an agreement that would end the war.
3: We have a signing soon, and the documents are pretty final shape, so we'll see. Very good. Should be done. That should be done pretty quickly. They want it every bit as much as everybody else wants it.
2: In other news, an Alabama man facing the death penalty by nitrogen gas has been spared. AP correspondent Mike Kempen has the latest.
4: The Supreme Court has refused to set aside a lower court ruling that found the nitrogen gas method of execution as unconstitutionally cruel. The justices voted 6-3 against lifting an injunction blocking Alabama from putting to death a 49-year-old man by using nitrogen. Three conservative justices, Clarence Thomas, Samuel Alito, and Neil Gorsuch, said they would grant Alabama's request to lift the injunction and let the execution go forward. Jeffrey Lee was convicted of killing two people while robbing a pawn shop in 1998. I'm Mike Hempen.
2: Elon Musk's rocket company SpaceX will make its debut on Wall Street today. Both institutional and retail investors are expected to gobble up the $555 million shares going up for sale at $135 apiece. More stories at apnews.com. This is AP News. AP correspondent Donna Warder reports on dangerous weather ripping through the Midwest.
5: Aerial footage shows huge trees on top of crushed vehicles and window panes blown from tall buildings. At least three tornadoes ripped through communities near Chicago Thursday. Police warned residents to take cover in Merrillville, Indiana, about 33 miles southeast of Chicago. When it was over, trees and power lines blocked streets. Homes were damaged and the roof of part of a high school was ripped off. In Streeter, Illinois, local TV news shows a husband and wife trapped in the rubble of their home being rescued by police. The mayor says they're just grateful there have been no reported deaths. I'm Donna Warder.
2: Artist David Hockney has died at the age of 88, one of the most popular and critically lauded British artists of the last century. Hockney was born in the north of England but lived much of his life in Southern California. I'm Marcela Sanchez, AP News.
0: Thank you, Marcela. It is 75 degrees, cloudy skies here in the valley. Happy Friday, everybody. It's the WJER Morning Show. Michelle and Tom here with you. Good morning, Michelle.
6: Good morning.
0: Jamie Hambaugh with us here in the studio with our news this morning. Good morning, Jamie.
7: Yeah, Tom. Hey, thanks. Good morning. NASA on the way. Authorities said that a Newcomerstown man died after a crash. He crashed his truck into a house. This was in Medina County during a medical emergency. So we'll get to that. Plus, also, we'll hear more about officials urging caution as Ohio's 100 deadliest days on the roads. That started up here for the summer months. The governor was talking about that this week. So we have those stories and others. And Tom, back to you then. And what can you tell us about the weather?
0: Well, Jamie, it's cloudy now. Going to be breezy today. We might see a passing shower today. I'll give you all the details in the forecast, including kind of a damp Sunday, and mostly sunny skies next week. That's all coming up here after the news. 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
7: WJER News Time is 9:05. Right now it's 74 degrees. Well, the Medina County Sheriff's Office says a newcomer's town man died after crashing his pickup truck into a house while experiencing a medical emergency just after 5 p.m. Wednesday. Authorities say the driver, 56-year-old Mike Kellish, was taken to the hospital after that crash where he later died. There were no passengers in the vehicle and no one in the home was injured. According to his obituary through the Miller Funeral Home at Coshocton, Kellish is survived by his wife, Kelly, their three daughters, his parents, and numerous others. Meanwhile, we are now in the 100 deadliest days of summer, and state officials remind all to drive safely. The stretch between Memorial Day and Labor Day earns that name because serious injury and deadly crashes spiked during these months. Last year in Ohio, nearly 68,000 crashes were recorded and 384 people were killed. Governor Mike DeWine says that the State Patrol estimates about one-third of all yearly traffic deaths happen between late May and early September. Of the 384 people killed last year, 104 were motorcycle riders, as the 100 deadliest days overlap with peak riding season. Now, more than half of all motorcycle-related crashes happen during this period.
8: We just ask anybody on a motorcycle, please be careful and watch out, your driver, watch out for the motorcycle.
7: Now in 2025, troopers made more than 4,500 OBI arrests, issued over 18,000 seatbelt citations, and cited more than 7,500 drivers for operating with a suspended license during the 100 deadliest days. Victims of last weekend's mass shooting at Toledo's Old West End Festival now have access to financial assistance through the state of Ohio. Melissa Andrews of ONN affiliate WTOL-TV reports on that.
9: The Lucas County prosecutor says her office is working with Ohio's Crime Victim Compensation Program to cover expenses tied to the shooting. She says efforts are underway to speed up claims connected to the shooting. Support services are also available through the Toledo Lucas County Victim Witness Assistance Program for those impacted by the violence.
7: The Kent State Tuscarawas Performing Arts Center this week announced 15 shows added to its 2026-27 season. PAC General Manager David Mitchell says the season's events can reach fans of country music to rock, along with theatrical performances and several productions to celebrate the holiday season. The lineup also again presents educational performances through its PAC the PAC series. November will feature Kansas, Ashley McBride, Simply Three, and Three Dog Night. Now, the season kicks off in September with Fleetwood Gold on the 12th. On October 6th, it's The Music Man.
10: I love the fact that we can bring in these, you know, national Broadway tours. 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
7: Now, you can find the whole schedule at the PAC website. Tickets for the new shows will go on sale to the public Friday, June 26th at 10 a.m. and are available now for PAC members. Yeah, that's a look at news for this hour. Coming up, we have sports and the weather for WJER News. I'm Jamie Ambaugh.
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0: cloudy and breezy this morning. You might see a passing shower as we go throughout our morning. Today's high, 82 degrees. Clear overnight, a low of 60. Sunny tomorrow, kind of warm, a high of 86. Showers, maybe a thunderstorm on Sunday, 79 for our high. And to start our work week on Monday, mostly sunny and nice with a high of only 74 degrees. In the Tuscarawas Valley right now, we have cloudy skies and 75 degrees. Our weather at 9 o'clock brought to you by Buckeye Career Center in New Philadelphia. Coming up tonight, we have Guardians back on the air. They take on the Detroit Tigers at Progressive Field. 6:35 is the start of that with a 7:10 first pitch. We have the whole series here over the weekend. Tomorrow at 3:35 with the warm-up show. And then Sunday, they conclude the series against Detroit at 1:05 here on WJER. Well, thanks to our guest, Wanda from Superb Industries.
12: She's awesome.
0: Yeah, you know, I didn't know that that's what they manufactured, canning lids. I think that's...
12: They do other things.
0: Yeah, right.
12: That's just one thing that
0: one
12: they...
0: One of the many. Yeah.
12: They do a lot of robotics out at Superb Industries.
0: Oh, very cool.
12: It's a very neat... if you ever get a chance to go and tour their plant, it is very, very cool. but a lot of people have been texting and asking, what is that website again to get the more information on the Seed to Spoon event? It is seedtospoon.life if you are interested.
0: It sounds like a very cool event. Just with the different workshops they have, it's a two-day event with lots of speakers and great things coming out there.
12: Very cool.
0: Do we have anyone next week coming up on the
12: yet.
0: Show here?
12: Just the Senior Center.
0: Okay. Well, we love talking to the folks at the Toast. Senior Center. Yeah. Something great to eat. Maybe some halloumi today over there at the Senior Center. lots more to come this hour, including we'll take a look at the lottery numbers at the end of the hour, a Guardians update, and much more. Hope you're having a great Friday, everybody.
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0: Hootie and the Blowfish on the WJER Morning Show. It is the 90s at 9:21, and we're 21 minutes after the release of our half-price gift cards to 360 Burger in Cambridge. 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It's time for a community news update brought to you by McInturf Realty. 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And speaking of all things tasty, this is always a great event. I've gone to it many times. The Schönbrunn Community Moravian Church is hosting their Strawberry Social. That is coming up tomorrow afternoon from 4 to 7 p.m. The cost is only $10. 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Always a great event over there. They're located at 2200 East High Avenue, just up the street from our station here in New Philadelphia. Again, Schönbrunn Community Moravian Church, their Strawberry Social, tomorrow from 4 to 7 p.m. Our community news update brought to you this hour by our friends at McInturf Realty. 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
0: Thanks to our friends at McInturf, and always thanks to Jan for an amazing joke. He has 8 million of them, and they're always good. Yeah, I do. I am.
2: Okay, so Jan sends me jokes. I absolutely love when he sends me a good knee slapper, and this one is good. Good morning, Michelle. To the person who stole my dictionary, I have no words. I love him. He's so funny.
0: And if you do have words, hopefully they're spelled correctly.
2: Correct.
0: Yeah.
2: He's a real funny man, Jan McInturf. He is a gem. Okay. Moving along to some other things. We have, this woman in California was cleaning out her garage when she discovered 20 sticks of live dynamite.
0: I read this story. Yikes.
2: In an old freezer. She lives in Southern California. She's in her 80s and she was cleaning out her garage. She had no idea where they were. She had no idea they were there. I'm sorry. She called the police and they took it very seriously. The bomb squad showed up and evacuated nearby homes in the neighborhood while they worked to safely remove the explosives. The woman told the authorities that the freezer had been there for decades. She's assuming that they belonged to her husband, but she can't ask him about it because he passed away 12 years ago. The dynamite did not detonate, and she was taken to a secure location. However, officials say that if all sticks, 20 sticks, have exploded, the blast could have potentially leveled that area and caused significant damage to the whole neighborhood. Oh my gosh.
0: Wow.
2: So it's unclear if the husband worked in a profession where he might use dynamite, but since he's long gone, police say there's no criminal investigation. Woo, girl!
0: It's not just a song by BTS in that neighborhood.
2: Like, if you just... Now, this might be a dumb question, and I'm full of them, but when you walk up to... Say you open the refrigerator or freezer and you see this dynamite. If you touch it, does it go off?
0: No, it needs some kind of an accelerant.
2: Like an... like fire?
0: Well, I mean, sometimes it's fused and you can light the fuse.
2: Okay.
0: But most of the time it's electrically detonated.
2: So why was it in a freezer?
0: I don't know. Maybe he was keeping it fresh.
2: Oh.
0: I don't know.
2: Heavens.
0: It's in there with the rump roast, so...
2: Maybe they were hungry.
0: Yeah, maybe.
2: Yikes.
0: Boy, wild. That was a good rump roast. Went off with a bang.
2: Literally.
0: Yeah.
2: This is an interesting story out of Florida. Parents in Cape Coral are expressing frustration after the yearbook, elementary school yearbook, featured a girl giving the middle finger in the paid ad section. The student's mother, who is also a school board member, addressed the situation in a statement. An old toddler photo of our youngest daughter was included by our family as part of a collage in her end-of-the-year recognition ad. It was an attempt at a silly, candid toddler moment. It was poor judgment on my part, and I apologize. The school also sent an email to parents regarding the incident. We understand the disappointment this causes, especially in a keepsake meant to celebrate our students' achievements. We are reviewing our submission and oversight process so that this does not happen again.
0: Really?
2: I'm not going to lie. I thought that was kind of funny.
0: Is it that big of a deal?
2: I guess.
0: They are so disappointed in that toddler picture.
2: I mean, the little girl was probably, what, 4? Yeah. 3? She didn't know what she was doing.
0: What are you going to do, punish her now?
2: Oh, it's fine, people. We just need to relax.
0: Let's just chill.
2: Bit. Yeah, a little bit.
0: Yeah.
2: This is a wild story out of New York. This family was mourning the loss of their father, and they were shocked when they went to attend his wake and instead found a stranger lying inside his coffin. So, his children were preparing to say their final goodbyes to him. When they showed up to the funeral home, they were stunned at who they found in the casket. The one son says, "We open the coffin and find another man. They were trying for hours to convince us that he was our father." Why would you try to convince someone else that that is their parent or their relative?
0: Well, my question is, where did he go?
2: So Diaz, Jose Diaz is the son. He said his father was bald, and he said the man lying in the coffin had hair and was much taller than his dad, who was 5'3". The family immediately tried to get answers from the funeral home about the whereabouts of their dad. They say they found in the same week they got another person with a similar name. They don't know where their father is right now. Oh my gosh.
0: That's horrifying.
2: This incident is not the first time a family member has accused this funeral home of issues. Maybe we should just shut this place down.
0: Yeah, maybe they should. They
2: or
0: should
2: don't
0: go
2: use
0: into
2: this one anymore.
0: I don't know.
2: Oh my gosh. They have had over 50 complaints about the condition of the remains of loved ones and misrepresenting or concealing the prices of services offered. Oh. My gosh.
0: Don't use them. Does it say what their name is?
2: What it's called?
0: The name of the funeral?
2: Yes. It's called R.G. Ortiz Funeral Homes in New York City.
0: Okay. Maybe don't go there. Yeah.
2: Back in 2024, that same funeral home settled a lawsuit, agreeing to pay over $600,000 to clients and paying $100,000 in civil penalties. This gentleman said the funeral home told him his father's remains are now at the company's main office in the Bronx. They say that they cremated him, but we don't know for sure if that is our father. Oh my gosh. I would be in an outrage.
0: Yeah. I mean, at that point, dealing with that.
2: Oh my gosh. I don't care if he was 84 or 24. I would be in an outrage.
0: Yeah.
2: Okay, maybe let's not go there.
0: Yeah, maybe they should go into something else, like, I don't know, pest control or something.
2: I don't know.
0: Ooh, oh, well.
2: Boy.
0: Well, we hope that they are reunited soon.
2: Yes.
0: Yes, in some manner.
2: Yeah.
0: Yeah. It is 9:31. It is time for news headlines. Jamie's here with us. Good morning, Jamie.
3: Yeah, good morning, Dom. Yeah, so a Newcomers Town man has died after authorities said he had suffered a medical emergency and crashed his pickup into a house in Medina County just before 5 p.m. Wednesday. The sheriff's office there was saying that 56-year-old Mike Kellish was taken to the hospital where he later died. Deputies say that he was alone in the truck and no one inside the home was hurt. Well, the Tuscarawas County Health Department is stepping up mosquito control efforts as activity increases across the area. Crews will spray in Goshen Township and the village of Roswell tonight from 8 to 11 p.m. after spraying in Fairfield Township last night. Now, that's because recent mosquito surveillance found trap counts above the threshold for action along tall timber and canal roads. And Environmental Health Operations Administrator Mike Kopko says that teams go out to treat standing water with EPA-approved larvicide, and he says that residents can act by emptying standing water from containers, gutters, and bird baths, using insect repellent with DEETs, wearing protective clothing, and also limiting outdoor activity at dawn and dusk. In national news, authorities and residents were assessing damage after storms hit areas south of Chicago. Around 380,000 customers in Illinois and Indiana were without power, and air travel was disrupted by Thursday's severe weather. There was no immediate reports as of early today about any deaths or life-threatening injuries from those storms. Emergency crews were inspecting damage and assisting displaced residents. The storms also delayed flights in cities like Chicago, Philadelphia, and New York. Now, severe weather earlier in the week caused one death in Iowa. Our forecast is coming up. We'll get to that. For WJER News, I'm Jamie Hambaugh.
0: Thank you, Jamie. Cloudy and breezy for this morning, but we are going to see some peaks of sunshine a little later this afternoon. Today's high of 82 degrees, clear skies overnight, a low of 60. Sunny on Saturday, tomorrow's high 86. Showers, maybe a thunderstorm on Sunday, a high of 79. And then sunny again on Monday, quite pleasant, 74 degrees on Monday. 74 degrees and mostly cloudy now here in the Tuscarawas Valley.
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0: feeling the good vibrations on a Friday morning here on the WJER Morning Show. It is quarter till 10 back here with Michelle and Tom.
1: Did we talk about National Dinosaur Day? I can't remember.
0: I don't think we did.
1: Okay.
0: Grr, Dinosaur
1: Day. Can you name
0: Day.
1: Three dinosaurs? I don't have any dinosaurs named.
0: We talked about this.
1: Yes.
0: No, you asked what was my favorite dinosaur.
1: Mm-hmm.
0: Triceratops, a Stegosaurus, and a Brontosaurus.
1: That's a good... Okay, yeah. Name five.
0: A Velociraptor, and what's the one with the little arms? I can't...
1: That's me.
0: That's... Okay. The little arms and the big teeth?
1: Yes, yeah. That is exactly
0: okay,
1: me!
0: Okay, there you go. Okay, that was a good impression, by the way.
1: That's me.
0: Yeah.
1: It's a T-Rex.
0: A T-Rex, thank you.
1: Tyrannosaurus Rex.
0: Yeah.
1: Yes, very good. So there is apparently National Dinosaur Day.
0: Okay.
1: And it was last week. And in a poll, more than 1,000 American adults were asked how many dinosaurs they could name off the top of their head. Oh, okay, well, let's see here. How many, you just named five?
0: Yeah.
1: Okay, 9% said they could name zero. Oof.
0: And they're not dinosaur people, I guess.
1: 7% said they could name 10.
0: Ten?
1: Can you name 10 dinosaurs?
0: I don't think I can name 10. Let's see what else we have. Did I say Velociraptor?
1: Mm-hmm.
0: The Brontosaurus has the, you know, they're the herbivore.
1: Mm-hmm.
0: What about the flying one?
1: Pterodactyl.
0: A pterodactyl, yeah.
1: Okay, this is not phone a friend because now I'm
0: did you get what I said when I kind of did the flap here. That's about all I know.
1: Okay, 10 dinosaurs. Okay, we have the T-Rex, the Stegosaurus, the Brontosaurus. There's a Brachiosaurus.
0: Brachiosaurus.
1: Mm-hmm. There is the T-Rex. There is a Velociraptor. Okay, I need four more.
0: And you have your eyes closed. You're not looking at the...
1: Triceratops. I didn't say that one.
0: Uh-huh.
1: Oh, my gosh. Three more dinosaurs. What am I missing? Oh, my
0: I don't know.
1: Gosh. There's got to be more. I'm going to be
0: I'm
1: so
0: sure
1: mad.
0: There are.
1: Anyways.
0: There's probably on your page there.
1: There's none listed on
0: there's
1: here, which
0: none
1: is
0: on
1: annoying.
0: The page.
1: I know.
0: Okay.
1: Okay. So now I got to find 10 dinosaurs. Give me a list of dinosaurs. Dang it. Dinos.
0: Yeah, we're... okay, how about there's an Allosaurus, an Andosaurus, an Ankylosaurus, an Aptosaurus. Oh, there's a bunch.
1: Okay, I could have made some of these up, and you would have been like, oh, yeah, that's
0: a Michelle-os- totally... A Michelosaurus.
1: Yeah, that's a T-Rex.
0: Yeah, yeah.
1: A Megalosaurus. Oh, well,
0: Yeah. Is that like Megalotron?
1: Styrosaurus,
0: yeah.
1: Plateosaurus. I remember that one. The
0: okay.
1: Plateosaurus, yeah.
0: There is a Megalosaurus.
1: Man.
0: Wow.
1: I loved learning about dinosaurs. It sounds weird, but I really did.
0: Well, you knew more than I did.
1: Name the... the geological time period that each one was in?
0: A long time ago.
1: No!
0: More than 200 years ago, yeah.
1: there's a Jurassic period.
0: Yes.
1: Like Jurassic Park. Yes. There's the Triassic period, which was 251 million years ago. Did you say 200 years ago?
0: Yeah.
1: Okay, that's not accurate because America was...
0: That's a line from Trumpet in the Land, so any of our Trumpet viewers that might get that.
1: Listeners.
0: Yes.
1: The viewers.
0: Well,
1: and then
0: they actually view Trumpet, yeah.
1: Oh, okay. Cretaceous
0: period, yes.
1: Yeah, and that was about 66 million years ago. Wow, that's so fancy.
0: It was a long time ago.
1: Yeah. And there's another one. Cenozoic.
0: Yeah.
1: That is 66 million years ago.
0: So.
1: Wow.
0: Yeah.
1: We learned so much about dinosaurs.
0: It's been a while.
1: It's been a while.
0: This Dinosaur Minute brought to you by...
1: Anyway, shout out to everyone that can name more than five dinosaurs.
0: Absolutely.
1: We did it. Okay. Hold on. My fingers are sticky in it.
0: I'm not a paleontologist, so... And I don't say that I'm a paleontologist.
1: No.
0: I give those folks all the credit in the world to, you know, spend their lives digging digging up old bones.
1: You're just in the dirt all the time.
0: Yeah, right?
1: Oh.
0: Yeah.
1: Okay, last thing here for you on a Friday morning. What was ruined for you because too many people discovered it? Was there something that you loved, but now everybody loves it?
0: I'm sure there probably is.
1: Here's a list of something.
0: Give me an example.
1: Here are some examples. One is food trucks, farmers markets.
0: Definitely.
1: Etsy. Oh, I love Etsy. Do you ever get on Etsy?
0: I occasionally.
1: I buy a lot of Christmas gifts on Etsy. Airbnb. They say it exploded and destroyed the long-term rental market. Yeah, I can see that.
0: I'll tell you one. PGA golf tournaments, which I used to love. I mean, I went to as a kid. And they were these little things. And now it's like they have these stadiums and that sort of thing. Yes.
1: Black Friday. It used to be deeply discounted normal electronics. Now it's lower quality SKUs. And specifically just made for Black Friday. Black Friday is not what it used to be.
0: No.
1: It's so disappointing. Black Friday was, I mean, back in the early aughts and the 90s and 80s and just, it was so, the internet ruined it.
0: Did you go to it? Were you one of those people that
1: I had to work. Well, I was working Black Friday because I worked in retail.
0: Yeah.
1: I worked at Bath & Body Works and Victoria's Secret.

0: It was a great value of a bag, and the bag was always super cute. I remember Black Friday one year when I was working at Summit Mall. These two women were fighting over a bag because they were limited. We only had a limited number, and I remember standing at the cash wrap and looking out and looking at these two women physically like, "It's mine! It's mine!" And I'm like, "What are we doing? Where?" What in the world?
1: Intimates and eau de parfum everywhere.
0: It was so wild.
1: Yes.
0: Wow. But Black Friday used to be like a really fun.
1: Hey, it was event. Like that when Beanie Babies came out.
0: Yeah, and Cabbage Patch Kids.
1: Yes,
0: those
1: indeed.
0: Cabbage Patch dolls.
1: Indeed.
0: I remember when people would stand outside the mall at, like hours. Setting up their chairs like days before just to get like good TV prices. And just not the same.
1: I have friends that every year they had a plan, and they would get up and they would divide and conquer. So they would go to these stores and they knew exactly what they were going to get, where it was in the store, and they had this whole plan. Now you just in July you buy something online for Black Friday.
0: It's wild.
1: Yeah.
0: Some other things on this list that was ruined because too many people discovered it. This person said Pokemon cards. Which Pokemon cards are worth money now, apparently.
1: Yeah,
0: it's insane.
1: Of course.
0: Geocaching. Too many people were disrespecting the intricacies of it. And then conventions like Comic-Con. They're too mainstream now. And
1: there's
0: now
1: too many of them.
0: Too many. Yeah, too many people are going. So, yeah, I can see that for sure. Oh, well.
1: How about you?
0: Me?
1: Yeah, what was ruined for you?
0: Oh, gosh. That's a good question. I would say, maybe like a musical artist that I thought that I had, like I had loved before everyone else discovered them.
1: Taylor Swift was ruined for you because everyone
0: not her
1: clamors for her.
0: Maybe okay. So yesterday we did my playlist for my birthday, and OAR was one of my favorites for the longest time.
1: You had a wonderful look on your face when the OAR song was playing.
0: Such a good bop.
1: Yeah.
0: But growing up in Ohio, we felt kind of protective of them because they're from Columbus,
1: right.
0: And from Maryland as well. But when they became like mainstream, I was kind of annoyed by that because I was like, they're ours. You know what I mean?
1: They're mine. you can't like
0: you can't
1: them.
0: Have that. So that would be something in that realm.
1: Well, hopefully, hopefully something good stays good. You know, if there's something that you'd like. Hopefully it stays good and you continue to like it.
0: Yes.
1: Throughout the ages.
0: Like Fridays. Fridys are the best day. And
1: Fridays
0: I don't think anyone's going to change that.
1: Yeah. And dinosaurs, if you like those. Yeah. Well, that's going to do it for us this week. Thanks, Michelle, for a good week. We will be back on Monday here on the WJER Morning Show. Have a fantastic weekend.
0: You too.
1: So time now for a lottery update on WJER, brought to you by your friends at Dee's Restaurant, Fillmore Avenue, across the street from the YMCA. The pick three numbers in the Ohio Lottery last night, 285. The pick four numbers, 1051. And last night's pick five numbers, 25776. The next Powerball jackpot, $258 million. 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
5: 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With your Guardians update, I'm Jim Rosenhaus.
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8: AP News, I'm Marcela Sanchez. President Trump is nominating federal prosecutor Jay Clayton as Director of National Intelligence. AP Washington correspondent Sagar Magani has more.
9: President Trump has tabbed federal prosecutor Jay Clayton to be Director of National Intelligence. The president was under intense pressure to nominate a permanent replacement for Tulsi Gabbard after her resignation last month. Democrats like Hakeem Jeffries panned his pick as acting DNI, Federal Housing Chief Bill Pulte.
10: A malignant political hack.
9: And refused to renew a key surveillance program until the president picked someone else. The president had doubled down on Pulte, but at the same time...
11: We're interviewing people right now.
9: Clayton is a former Securities and Exchange Commission chief, and as Manhattan's top prosecutor has a wide portfolio, from terrorism...
12: ISIS-inspired actions.
9: ...to corruption. Sagar Magani, Washington.
8: The president had said Pulte would take over as DNI next week. It's unclear whether the Senate can move fast enough to confirm Clayton before then. Trump says a deal to end the Iran war is close and says he plans to dispatch Vice President J.D. Vance to the signing of the agreement.
11: We just made a great settlement of the war with Iran, and we're going to be subject to finalization of documents, we should get done over the next few days. We'll probably have a signing maybe in Europe.
8: Trump's handpicked board at the Kennedy Center is seeking to pause a judge's ruling that would require his name to be removed from the building today. Yesterday, the board voted to seek a stay of the ruling by U.S. District Judge Christopher Cooper, who found Trump's name was added illegally to the performing arts facility. This is AP News.
10: AP Sports, I'm Gethin Coolball. The Carolina Hurricanes are one win away from their first title in 20 years after a 4-2 win over the Vegas Golden Knights to go up 3-2 in the Stanley Cup Final. Andrei Svechnikov netted a pair of goals.
13: It's in our mind, you know, we got one more win to do here and we all focus for the next game.
10: Lightning forward Nikita Kucherov won the Hart Trophy as the NHL's MVP for a second time. In soccer, Mexico defeated South Africa 2-0 in the opening match of the 2026 World Cup. MLB, Dodgers two-way star Shohei Ohtani was lifted for a pinch hitter in the seventh inning of an 8-6 win over Pittsburgh due to left knee inflammation. In golf, Brooks Koepka shared the first-round Canadian Open lead with five players. And NFL, the Broncos gave coach Sean Payton a five-year extension. Gethin Coolbaugh, AP Sports.
14: 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Good Friday morning. Coming up in 30 seconds, WJER News Director Jamie Hambaugh gets you up to date on what's happening in and around the Valley from the Voice of the Valley.
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16: This is Jamie Hambaugh for WJER News. A Dover woman accused of pushing her grandfather to the ground during an argument is now charged with involuntary manslaughter and reckless homicide for his death. 27-year-old Luann Sears has pleaded not guilty to the charges and is in the Tuscarawas County Jail on a $25,000 bond. Dover police reports say on August 18th of last year, Sears allegedly pushed her 85-year-old grandfather while arguing in the basement of a home on South James Street. He gave a statement to police at the hospital but died later that day. Police say that he had multiple injuries from the fall, including a broken shoulder and a head injury. Police say they found meth and drug paraphernalia in Sears' room at the house. She is also charged with domestic violence and aggravated possession of drugs. Judge Michael Ernest has scheduled a telephone pretrial for July 13th. Mosquito spraying continues this week in parts of Tuscarawas County following a spike in mosquito activity. County Health Department crews will spray in Goshen Township and the village of Roswell tonight from 8 to 11. They were out last night in Fairfield Township. That's because recent mosquito surveillance found trap counts above the threshold for action along tall timber and canal roads. Environmental Health Operations Administrator Mike Kopko says residents should help by using repellents, wearing protective clothing, and eliminating standing water.
17: First things first is kind of understanding like where mosquitoes kind of come from. They breed in standing water a lot of times. So if you think about your property, ask yourself, where do I have standing water on my property? So you can do things like draining pools when they're not in use or only filling bird baths during the day.
16: Now, he says mosquito control services are only available in communities that have opted into the program. Local leaders can contact the health department for more information. Ohio lawmakers are voting to expand the state's vehicular homicide laws. ONN's Christy Paul reports.
18: This push comes after prosecutors were not able to file manslaughter charges against a person who killed someone while they were driving a golf cart. So the new list will contain vehicles such as motorized scooters and e-bikes and mopeds in addition to the golf carts. The bill is in Governor Mike DeWine's hands now to review.
16: And in sports and baseball, Cleveland's Tanner Bibee will start tonight's opener of a three-game home series against Detroit. Cleveland has dropped six of its last seven games. After getting swept by the Yankees Wednesday, manager Stephen Vogt said he feels that the Guardians were still mostly competitive during that time.
19: It's been a tough stretch. It's been a tough nine-day stretch. We've had a lot of close losses that could have gone either way, but we're going to learn from it. So this is a really good experience for us, and we're going to enjoy the off day and get ready to go on Friday.
16: The Guardians and Tigers are set to get underway at 7:10 tonight on WJER. Here now is the forecast. Today, gradually clearing skies, a high of 81. Tonight, clear skies, a low of 60. Saturday, sunny, a high of 85. And Sunday, showers. Storms also possible after 11 a.m. with a high of 79. And that's a look at news for this hour. For WJER, I'm Jamie Hambaugh.

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Coming up, I've got the deets for you on how you can join our endless list of winners from WJER. Here's Dionne Warwick and friends on the Voice of the Valley.

0: The sweet, soulful sounds of Sophia Carson on WJER, the voice of the Valley, your home for Guardians baseball tonight. Cleveland back in action after an off day on Thursday as they begin a weekend series against AL Central Division rival Detroit. Our coverage beginning at 6:35 tonight with the Guardians Radio Network pregame show and the first pitch set for 7:10 as Tom Hamilton brings you all of the action. 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

0: Eddie Benjamin, weatherman on WJER, the voice of the valley. Morgan in the midday, a.k.a. Bill Morgan. 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This reminder that the 5th annual Stark Pride Festival coming up this weekend, tomorrow to be exact, in downtown Canton from 2 in the afternoon until 9 in the evening, celebrating the LGBTQ plus community. They'll have food trucks along with live music and performances and community organizations as well. Again, that's coming up Saturday in Canton. Find out more at starkpride.org. That's starkpride.org. The WJER Valley Weather Outlook in a 10 o'clock hour on this Friday morning, being brought to you by Henry Heating, Cooling, and Plumbing. On State Route 516 in Dover, Henry Heating, Cooling, and Plumbing, serving the valley for over, get this, 6 decades. For today, you'll get a mix of sun and clouds, still a chance of some morning rain, another muggy day with a high of 82. And for tonight, clouds drifting in to the Tuscarawas Valley with the overnight low dipping to 67. Our weather update this hour brought to you by Henry Heating, Cooling, and Plumbing, State Route 516 in Dover. 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
1: AP News, I'm Marcela Sanchez. President Trump called off new military strikes on Iran yesterday, claiming a breakthrough in negotiations to end the war just hours after he threatened to escalate the conflict by seizing control of Iran's oil industry. He was asked by reporters if Iran's supreme leader Ayatollah Mojtaba Khamenei has agreed to the deal.
2: I understand the answer is yes.
1: A new poll finds that independent voters are becoming more unhappy with President Trump. AP correspondent Donna Warder has more.
3: A new poll by the Associated Press and the NORC Center for Public Affairs Research says that independent voters are becoming more unhappy with President Donald Trump, especially those who don't have a college degree. Around the 2024 election, about half of independents without a college degree had a positive view of Trump. But this spring, only about a quarter of independents in the same group had a positive view of Trump. That means independents with or without a college degree pretty much have the same views now. More Americans than ever consider themselves independents. Donna Warder, Washington.
1: Trump says he's nominating Jay Clayton as Director of National Intelligence. Clayton is the U.S. Attorney for the Southern District of New York and a former Securities and Exchange Commission chairman. U.S. stocks are drifting after oil prices fell again. SpaceX's stock will begin trading later in the day. It's the first of three major AI-related companies to start selling their shares on the U.S. market. SpaceX is likely to become the biggest IPO ever, with proceeds of around $75 billion. More information at apnews.com. This is AP News. AP correspondent Charles de Ledesma reports celebrated artist David Hockney has died at the age of 88.
4: David Hockney's paintings of pools shimmering in the Los Angeles sunshine and colourful iPad drawings have become icons of 20th century art. Over a seven-decade career, Hockney explored and reimagined classical portraiture, landscape painting and pop art, working in painting, collage, photography and digital drawing. He was born in the north of England, but lived much of his life in Southern California, making its sun-drenched suburban views a major motif. Later in life, he returned to Europe, finding renewed inspiration in the wooded hills of Yorkshire and the fields and trees of France's Normandy region. I'm Charles de Ledesma.
1: Taylor Swift has become the youngest woman ever to be inducted into the Songwriters Hall of Fame. More stories at apnews.com. I'm Marcela Sanchez, AP News.
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6: This is Jamie Hambaugh for WJER News. A New Cumberstown man has died after authorities say he suffered a medical emergency and crashed his pickup into a house in Medina County just before 5 p.m. Wednesday. The sheriff's office says 56-year-old Mike Kellish was taken to the hospital where he later died. Deputies say that he was alone in the truck and no one inside the home was hurt. Information from the Miller Funeral Home in Coshocton says Kellish is survived by his wife, three daughters, his parents, and other family members. Meanwhile, we have now entered what law enforcement calls the 100 deadliest days of summer, a stretch from Memorial Day through Labor Day when serious injury and fatal crashes rise sharply. Governor Mike DeWine held a press conference this week, noting that in 2025, more than 67,000 crashes happened on Ohio roads during this period, killing 384 people, including 28 teenagers. Now, through all of 2025, the state recorded 540 fatal crashes. DeWine says many of those could have been prevented.
7: And we can change this. Most of these are occurring because of an error. They're occurring because of bad judgment. Someone didn't wear a seatbelt. Someone's distracted driving in some way. So that's the message today.
6: Now, drivers are also urged to use caution in construction zones. ODOT reports work zone crashes rose 11% last year, with about a third caused by drivers following too closely. The Kent State Tuscarawas Performing Arts Center has unveiled some of what to expect for its 16th season of live performances and educational opportunities to the community. 15 new shows have just been announced for the 2026-27 season. PAC General Manager David Mitchell says that there will be performances from country band Sawyer Brown, tribute bands like Fleetwood Gold and Always Jovi, rock legends Kansas and Three Dog Nights, and much more.
8: That is our purpose, to bring community together for these live experiences or, you know, movies, community events, and it's just a joy to come to work every day.
6: Tickets will be available at 10 a.m. on Friday, June 26th. And to purchase tickets online, you can see the full event schedule at the Tusk PAC website. So in sports, Tanner Bibee will start for Cleveland to open a three-game home series against Detroit tonight at 7:10 p.m. on WJER Radio. And the Browns ended their three-day mandatory minicamp Thursday with quarterback competition between Deshaun Watson and Shedeur Sanders set to stretch into training camp. Coach Todd Monken was asked if there are any negatives to not naming a starter right now.
9: Well, I don't see it that way. It would be if I didn't think either one of them were capable of starting. It would feel different if I didn't feel like their progression hadn't gotten to this point where I think they both can start and play winning football. I'm convinced of it. I'd say it if I didn't. I can't decide now because I think both have earned the opportunity to continue to compete once we put the pads on.
6: And the Browns now get a five-week summer break. Training camp starts in late July. And this is the forecast. Gradually becoming clear out there today with a high of 81. Tonight, still clear skies, a low of 60. Saturday, sunny, a high of 85. But then Sunday, showers, storms also possible after 11 a.m. with a high of 79. And that's a look at news for this hour. For WJER, I'm Jamie Hambaugh.

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Morgan in the midday. 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Coming up later on this hour, I'll tell you about the Valley's Noon Report, the midday's most comprehensive check-in on national and world news, along with local news, sports, weather, and more, all coming up with WJER News Director Jamie Hambaugh and the news team from 100.9 FM and AM 1450. 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
1: 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Such a purity.

0: PYT on JER from MJ. I'm Bill Morgan, a.k.a. 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

0: So Bass Don't Turn Around on WJER 100.9 FM and AM 1450, your news and information authority here in the Tuscarawas Valley. 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They'll have food trucks, live music, and performances, as well as community organizations and a whole lot more. 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
1: AP News, I'm Haya Pinjwani. U.S. President Donald Trump said yesterday he'd called off new military strikes on Iran. He claimed a breakthrough in negotiations to end the war just hours after the American leader threatened to escalate the conflict by seizing control of Iran's oil industry. Meanwhile, Lebanon faces more attacks from Israel. AP correspondent Mala Karb.
2: Israel kept pressing on its offensive in southern Lebanon on Friday, carrying out more strikes as well as controlled demolitions in some of the villages, according to Lebanon's national news agency. The early morning bombings come after another intense fighting northwest of Khiam, around the major southern city of Nabatieh. The Israeli army said it has intercepted a UAV in the area where the soldiers are operating in South Lebanon. The fighting here continues despite a shaky ceasefire between the country and Israel. Here in Elaya, the municipality and churches have organized a food drive. Many people have lost their jobs, farmers are unable to reach their farmland, and there are fears the roads might get cut off because of the ongoing war. Israel continues to occupy large swaths of southern Lebanon while battling Hezbollah fighters, causing civilian casualties and damage to infrastructure. Hezbollah, which is not part of the ceasefire agreement between Israel and Lebanon, has launched frequent rocket and drone attacks.
1: A new poll finds that independent voters are becoming more unhappy with President Trump. AP's Donna Warder.
3: Around the 2024 election, about half of independents without a college degree had a positive view of Trump. But this spring, only about a quarter of independents in the same group had a positive view of Trump. That means independents with or without a college degree pretty much have the same views now. More Americans than ever consider themselves independents. Donna Warder, Washington.
1: More World Cup matches today. Canada plays Bosnia at 3 p.m. EST, and the U.S. plays Paraguay at 9 p.m. EST. This is AP News. AP's Kim Chandler reports the state of Alabama has been blocked from carrying out what was supposed to have been the nation's ninth execution by nitrogen gas.
4: A divided U.S. Supreme Court refused the state's emergency request to lift an injunction that had prevented the execution of inmate Jeffrey Lee. A district court judge this week ruled that the method violates the U.S. Constitution's ban on cruel and unusual punishment and entered an injunction blocking the state from using it to execute Lee. Lee's attorneys celebrated the decision, and it was a rare victory for death row opponents in a state that has one of the busiest death chambers in the country. However, it's likely not the end of the story. The reprieve is not permanent. Alabama Attorney General has vowed to do whatever is necessary, he says, to carry out Lee's sentence. Lee was convicted of killing two people, Jimmy Ellis and Elaine Thompson, while robbing a pawn shop in 1998.
1: I'm Haya Pinjwani, AP News.
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6: And up next here from WJER News, a Dover woman is charged for her grandfather's death from last year. A new Cumberstown man dies after crashing his truck into a house during an apparent medical emergency. The Guardians get set for the Tigers tonight from Progressive Field. Welcome now to the WJER Noon Report, and it is Friday, June 12th at 12:06. We have 76 degrees and cloudy skies out there right now. First off, looking at the weather, it sounds like skies will be clearing eventually this afternoon and not quite as hot today. And then sunshine tomorrow and a little warmer, but then more rain for the second half of the weekend. And we'll find out about that with the weather. It is on the way. Well, a Dover woman has pleaded not guilty to reckless homicide and involuntary manslaughter in the death of her grandfather. 27-year-old Luann Sears is in the Tuscarawas County Jail with bond set at $25,000. According to police reports from August of 2025, the 85-year-old victim told police that Sears pushed him and he fell on a box in the basement of a home in the 200 block of South James Street. Sears said that the two had gotten into a verbal argument and her grandfather fell on his own. Police got a statement from the victim at the hospital, but he died later that day. Now, police said he had multiple injuries from the fall, including a broken shoulder and a head injury. The report says police later found drug paraphernalia and possible methamphetamine in Sears' room. A grand jury indicted Sears in May on felony counts of involuntary manslaughter, reckless homicide, and drug possession, plus a misdemeanor domestic violence charge. Now, she has already served 90 days in jail for resisting arrest on the day of the incident. And she spent another 30 days in jail in March for trespassing, and that was in New Philadelphia. Judge Michael Ernest is scheduled a telephone pretrial for July 13th on the latest charges. The Medina County Sheriff's Office says a Newcomerstown man died after crashing his pickup truck into a house while experiencing a medical emergency just before 5 p.m. on Wednesday. Authorities say the driver, 56-year-old Mike Kellish, was taken to the hospital after the crash, where he later died. There were no passengers in the vehicle, and no one in the home was injured. Now, according to his obituary, through the Miller Funeral Home in Coshocton, Kellish is survived by his wife, Kelly, three daughters, also his parents, and others. Also, we're now in the 100 deadliest days of summer, and state officials remind all to drive safely. The stretch between Memorial Day and Labor Day earns that name because serious injury and deadly crashes spike during these months. Last year in Ohio, nearly 68,000 crashes were recorded and 384 people were killed. Governor Mike DeWine says that the State Highway Patrol estimates about one-third of all yearly traffic deaths happen between late May and early September.
7: We know what can prevent this. Put the phones down, keep your seatbelt on, put that seatbelt on, be responsible. These are just basic things. But it is a dangerous time of year. We love summer. We love to go out. We love to play. But it just happens to be the worst time of year as far as all the fatalities. And we can change this.
6: And of the 384 people killed last year, 104 were motorcyclists, as the 100 deadliest days overlap with peak riding season. More than half of all motorcycle-related crashes happened during this period.
7: We just ask anybody in a motorcycle, please be careful and watch out. If you're a driver, watch out for the motorcycle.
6: Now, in 2025, troopers made more than 4,500 OVI arrests. They issued over 18,000 seatbelt citations and cited more than 7,500 drivers for operating with a suspended license during the 100 deadliest days. In southern Ohio, a plane crashed into a residence while it was occupied. ONN's Brianna Albizu has details on that.
8: 76-year-old Kurt Paulus died yesterday morning when his single-engine plane crashed into an occupied home just after takeoff from the Portsmouth Airport. The Ohio State Highway Patrol says the plane was in its initial climb when it lost altitude and struck the home just 2 miles east of the runway. Paulus was flying alone. Two residents were inside the home but escaped without injury. The crash ignited a fire which destroyed the home. The FAA and NTSB are investigating.
6: Live fire training is set for Saturday in Yorksville. Code Enforcement Officer James Myers says the real-world training exercise will include mutual aid partners from New Philadelphia, Denison, and the Arrowhead Fire Districts.
9: The mayor and the fire chief worked on one house, as well as Cade, on McConnell Street that they're going to train and take down.
6: And that training will take place under an EPA permit from 8 a.m. to 4 p.m. Saturday. Residents may notice an increased fire presence and smoke in the 200 block of McConnell Street on the city's west side. And the Kent State Tuscarawas Performing Arts Center has announced 15 shows added to its 2026-27 season. PAC General Manager David Mitchell says that the season's events can reach fans of country music to rock, along with theatrical performances and several productions to celebrate the holiday season. The lineup also again presents educational performances through its Pack the Pack series.
10: I love the fact that we can bring in these, you know, national Broadway tours. You know, it's still, I spent most of my career working with Broadway tours, and it still amazes me that we have a facility that can accommodate these large-scale musicals.
6: And that was Mitchell talking about the October 6th show, which is going to be the Music Man. The season kicks off in September with Fleetwood Gold on the 12th. Plus, there's more in November.
11: So November is actually going to be an amazing month for concerts. We've got Kansas coming in on November 1st, Ashley McBride on the 6th. We've got one of our educational programs, the Classical Crossover, Simply 3, is coming in on the 10th, and then Three Dog Night coming in on the 12th of November. So November's jam-packed.
6: Now, this will be year number 16 for the PAC, and you can find the whole schedule at the PAC website. Tickets for the new shows will go on sale to the public on Friday, June 26th at 10 a.m. and are available now for PAC members. Now, the Tuscarawas County Health Department is stepping up mosquito control efforts as activity increases across the area. Environmental Health Operations Administrator Mike Kopko says mosquito control teams are out throughout the county treating standing water with EPA-approved larvicide, one of the most effective ways to reduce mosquito populations.
12: The Tuscarawas County Health Department does receive grant funds from the Ohio Environmental Protection Agency that funds our mosquito control activities.
6: And Kopko says that residents can help by emptying standing water from containers, gutters, and bird baths, using insect repellent with DEET, wearing protective clothing, and also limiting outdoor activity at dawn and dusk.
12: Wearing long sleeves and long pants, good footwear, not going out during peak biting hours, which is like your morning and like late afternoon, dusk, because like mosquitoes don't like harsh sun or anything like that. So you'll notice that, perfect time to go out, start grilling and have a fire is the perfect time for mosquitoes to be out too.
6: And Tuscarawas County Health Department crews will spray in Goshen Township and the village of Roswell tonight from 8 to 11. They were out spraying in Fairfield Township last night. And here now is that forecast. Today, gradually clearing skies for the afternoon. Today's high, 81. Tonight, it's still going to be clear with a low of 60. On Saturday, sunny skies and a high of 85. By Saturday night, increasing clouds and a low of 64. For Sunday, showers and storms also possible after 11 a.m. with a high of 79. And Sunday night, partly cloudy with a low of 54. Right now, it is 12:14 at 76 degrees, and it's still cloudy out there, waiting for it to clear up this afternoon. And you are listening to the Noon Report. We have sports for you on the way. We'll talk about the Guardians. They get set to host the Tigers for three games in a weekend series starting tonight. Also, the APS National Sports covered with the World Cup in soccer, the Stanley Cup Finals, and more. Bill Hammerstrom is in with it, and he has today's report right after this.
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0: This is your Wendy Sports Report for Friday. I'm Bill Hammerstrom. Let's start with a state champion crowned in high school baseball. For the first time in 4 years, it's not the Highland Hawks. The Hawks fell short of a fourth straight title. They lost 2-1 in the Division VI championship game against Lake Center Christian from Hartville. It's the first state title for Lake Center Christian baseball. Wayndale plays for the Division V state championship against Columbus Academy at 1 p.m. today at Thurman Munson Stadium in Canton. To Major League Baseball, the Guardians have a good shot at jumping back into first place in the American League Central tonight if Tanner Bibee can get some run support. Cleveland hosts Detroit, the first of three games with the Tigers this weekend. Cleveland is 4-0 against the Tigers this season, and Detroit starting pitcher Jack Flaherty was 0-3 against the Guardians last year. Bibee and Flaherty have identical 1-7 records, and they both won games earlier this month to end an 0-7 slide to start the season. The Guardians are a half game behind the White Sox in the Central after Chicago and Atlanta were rained out yesterday. The White Sox host defending World Series champ the Dodgers for three games this weekend. Guardians-Tigers is scheduled for a first pitch at 7:10 tonight, with Guardians warm-up starting at 6:35 here on WGER. In Major League Baseball yesterday, the Dodgers outslugged the Pirates 8-6. Shohei Ohtani homered for L.A. In the AL Central, the Tigers beat the Twins 11-0 as Detroit hit six home runs. The Rangers beat the Royals 4-2. At Browns mini camp, the quarterback competition continues to be the hot topic. Coach Todd Monken doesn't think it's a bad thing that he hasn't picked between Deshaun Watson and Shedeur Sanders.
1: Well, I don't see it that way. It would be if I didn't think either one of them were capable of starting. It would feel different if I didn't feel like their progression hadn't gotten to this point where I think they both can start and play winning football. I'm convinced of it. I'd say it if I didn't. I can't decide now because I think both have earned the opportunity to continue to compete once we put the pads on.
0: He evaluated both quarterbacks, starting with Shedeur Sanders.
1: I just think he's doing a better job. I think he's being more decisive. Easy to say we're not in pads. It just feels like he's making quicker decisions. The ball's coming out of his hands, which he's going to have to do. Not that he doesn't have playmaking ability, because he does. His ability to process quicker and get the ball out of his hands and eliminate lost yardage plays is going to be huge for us to be able to stack plays and score, which is ultimately the number one thing to do.
0: And Deshaun Watson.
1: I think he's excited to play again and to play at a high level. He puts a lot of pressure on himself, so when he's not right or he makes a mistake, he's great at owning it, but it's okay. We're human. We're going to make mistakes. You're not going to play flawless football. It's okay. Just go to the next play. And I think the things you don't see out here, you do a little bit, is I think plays with his feet. So that's going to be a huge weapon for him. It has been in his career, and as long as he's healthy, it will continue to be a weapon for him.
0: The Browns have not yet posted their official training camp schedule, but it is usually the last week of July. Now with Stanley Cup news and World Cup news, here's the Associated Press.
2: AP Sports, I'm Gethin Coolball. The Carolina Hurricanes are one win away from their first title in 20 years after a 4-2 win over the Vegas Golden Knights to go up 3-2 in the Stanley Cup final. Andrei Svechnikov netted a pair of goals.
3: It's in our mind, you know, we got one more win to do here and we all focus for the next game.
2: Lightning forward Nikita Kucherov won the Hart Trophy as the NHL's MVP for a second time. In soccer, Mexico defeated South Africa 2-0 in the opening match of the 2026 World Cup.
4: Mexico fans were ecstatic as the team kicked off the 2026 World Cup with a 2-0 win over South Africa in the opening match. Julian Quiñones scored a goal in the first 9 minutes, while Raul Jimenez, the Wolf of Tepeji, scored the second goal on a header before a crowd of more than 80,000 fans in Mexico City. South Africa was forced to finish the match with only 9 players after getting 2 red cards, while Mexico received 1. This year's World Cup is being held in Mexico, Canada, and the U.S. and runs until the final at MetLife Stadium in New Jersey on July 19th. I'm Jennifer King.
2: MLB Dodgers two-way star Shohei Ohtani was lifted for a pinch hitter in the seventh inning of an 8-6 win over Pittsburgh due to left knee inflammation. In golf, Brooks Koepka shared the first-round Canadian Open lead with 5 players. And NFL, the Broncos gave coach Sean Payton a 5-year extension. Gethin Coolbaugh, AP Sports.
0: Thanks, Gethin. Once again, the Guardians play the Tigers tonight. First pitch scheduled for 7:10. Guardians warm-up starts at 6:35. Listen right here on WJER. That series continues tomorrow at 4:10 and Sunday at 1:40 here on the radio. And tomorrow morning, 9 o'clock a.m. Sports Talk, driven by Ferris. We will welcome members and coaches from the new Philadelphia Boys track team. They won the Division II state championship last weekend. We'll also talk World Cup with a couple of local kids who won a chance to go to one of those games. The World Cup continues today with the United States playing Paraguay and California at 9 p.m. U.S., Mexico, and Canada automatically qualified for the World Cup as host countries. Paraguay was the final team to qualify out of the South American League. The U.S. is the betting favorite in an anticipated low-scoring game. They're in a group with Turkey and Australia. 32 teams advance out of the 48 teams in group play. Again, listen to Sports Talk tomorrow morning at 9 a.m. on WJER. That's going to wrap up your Wendy's Sports Report for Friday. I'm Bill Hammerstrom on your Sports Voice of the Valley.
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7: I'm Seth Sutel, and this is Markets in a Minute. Stocks are drifting in early trading as Wall Street waits for the highly anticipated market debut of SpaceX coming later in the day. The S&P 500 slipped 0.1% in the first hour of trading Friday. The Dow added 182 points, that's about 0.4%. The NASDAQ Composite was down 0.5%. SpaceX's stock is set to begin trading later in the day. The huge IPO could show how hungry investors still are for AI stocks, following vicious swings for them over the past week. Crude oil prices fell some more as investors hope a deal could arrive soon to end hostilities with Iran and restore the free flow of oil from the Middle East. Seth Sutel, New York.
8: Ford is recalling more than 250,000 Ford Focus vehicles from model years 2012 through 2018. The automaker says these cars were incorrectly repaired under a previous recall that was meant to fix a problem that caused the engine to stall while driving. Ford says dealers will provide a powertrain software update free of charge to owners. Notification letters are expected to be mailed out July 6th. I'm Marcela Sanchez.
9: Italian prosecutors are investigating Montgomery, Alabama-based Cadell Construction over allegations involving the construction of the American consulate in Milan. Two of Cadell's managers in Italy were arrested this month on suspicion of labor exploitation, one while boarding a flight to leave the country and another planning to flee. Prosecutors say Cadell illegally deducted room and board from wages.
10: I get the amount I get, it was 1,300. Then they deduct 500 from that amount, that one for house rent.
9: Forcing workers to work
10: like 10 hours per day.
9: 6 days a week for less than $2 an hour. Five workers who asked for anonymity say they were fired without cause. One Kenyan worker says he was paid just $925 a month after being promised in writing $2,660 a month. Cadell says they are cooperating with authorities. I'm Lisa Dwyer.
11: Japan's H3 rocket returned to flight on Friday with the debut of a new low-cost variant, a badly needed success for the country's new flagship plan that has struggled with mission failures while facing an increasingly competitive space industry. Friday's mission marks the debut for the H3's new 30 configuration, equipped with triple liquid fuel LE9 engines and no rocket boosters, which is intended to make the series more competitive. The variant's one of three designed to accommodate a wide range of customer needs. The H3 rocket is designed to be more effective in the global space market dominated by Elon Musk's SpaceX. I'm Charles Delezesma.
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12: And with the following obituaries to announce, John Edwin, age 49 of Dover, died Monday, and he is survived by his wife, Robin. Services will be at 11 a.m. on Tuesday at New Point Community Church. Friends may call from 4 until 7 p.m. on Monday at the Guide Funeral Center in Dover. and donations can be made to a charity of the donor's choice. That's in memory of John Itowin, age 49, of Dover. And Dottie Kaufman, age 89, of New Philadelphia, died Sunday. And services started at noon today at the Emmanuel Lutheran Church in New Philadelphia. Calling hours were this morning. Donations can be made to Hospice Browse and Buy or to the church. And the Linhart Guide Funeral Home is handling the arrangements for Dottie Kaufman, age 89, of New Philadelphia.
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12: Hey, WJER News Time is now 12:28. We have 76 degrees. Just looking at that forecast once again before we get started with the Classic Canteen. Gradually clearing skies out there today with a high of 81. Tonight, clear skies, low of 60. Saturday, sunny, a high of 85. Sunday, showers, storms also possible after 11 a.m. with a high of 79. Still cloudy out there right now, 12:28. We have 76 degrees, and that's going to wrap up the noon report. Coming up, like I said, it's the Classic Canteen, but we'll go to news headlines one more time from the AP National News. And for the entire WJER News Department, I'm Jamie Hambaugh.
17: I'm Haya Pinjwani with an AP News Minute. A federal judge has extended a court-ordered block on the Trump administration's creation and operation of a $1.8 billion settlement fund. That's for compensating people who claim to be victims of weaponized government. AP's Charles de Ledesma reports celebrated artist David Hockney has died at 88.
11: David Hockney's paintings of pools shimmering in the Los Angeles sunshine and colorful iPad drawings have become icons of 20th century art. Over a seven-decade career, Hockney explored and reimagined classical portraiture, landscape painting, and pop art, working in painting, collage, photography, and digital drawing. He was born in the north of England, but lived much of his life in Southern California, making its sun-drenched suburban views a major motif. Later in life, he returned to Europe, finding renewed inspiration in the wooded hills of Yorkshire and the fields and trees of France's Normandy region. I'm Charles de Ledesma.
17: I'm Haya Pinjwani, AP News.
18: The Supreme Court has refused to set aside a lower court ruling that found the nitrogen gas method of execution as unconstitutionally cruel. The justices voted 6-3 against lifting an injunction blocking Alabama from putting to death a 49-year-old man by using nitrogen. Three conservative justices, Clarence Thomas, Samuel Alito, and Neil Gorsuch, said they would grant Alabama's request to lift the injunction and let the execution go forward. Jeffrey Lee was convicted of killing two people while robbing a pawn shop in 1998. I'm Mike Hempen.

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Morgan in the Midday with the Midday Show rolling on in the midst of the canteen. An updated check on the Valley forecast coming up a little bit later on during the canteen. Here are John, Paul, George, and Ringo on WJER.

0: Paul McCartney with his second band, Wings, before that with band number one, The Beatles, and that is Band on the Run from the Voice of the Valley in the middle of the classic canteen. 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

0: Johnny Burnett and one of the old-time classics, You're 16 on WJER, the voice of the Tuscarawas Valley. I'm Morgan in the midday with the Friday Roundout Week Edition to the Canteen, and in hour number two of the show, your chance, as always, to win lunch for two at Wendy's with the Wendy's What Year Was It? Listen for the clues, then call in, and if you've got that right year that we're looking for, you'll pick up lunch for two from any of the Tuscarawas County Wendy's locations. Thanks so much to Emily and Chris Lane for making that happen with all of their Wendy's in Tuscarawas County Wendy's, where their recipe is quality.
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1: AP News, I'm Paya Pinjwani. A federal judge has agreed to extend a court-ordered block on the Trump administration creation and operation of a $1.8 billion settlement fund. That's for compensating people who claim to be victims of a weaponized government. President Donald Trump is making a last-minute effort to keep his name on the Kennedy Center building. AP's Donna Warder.
2: June 12th was the deadline a federal judge gave to remove Donald Trump's name from the Kennedy Center, saying it was illegally added to the building. Now President Donald Trump's hand-picked board at the Kennedy Center is seeking a stay of U.S. District Judge Christopher Cooper's May 29th ruling. A person familiar with the move says the board voted Thursday to request the stay. The Kennedy Center website already had dropped Trump's name, and the center's general counsel sent a June 4th memo instructing that all documents had to remove his name. Donna Warder, Washington.
1: Ford has announced a major vehicle recall. The AP's Marcela Sanchez explains what models are affected.
3: Ford is recalling more than 250,000 Ford Focus vehicles from model years 2012 through 2018. The automaker says these cars were incorrectly repaired under a previous recall that was meant to fix a problem that caused the engine to stall while driving. Ford says dealers will provide a powertrain software update free of charge to owners. Notification letters are expected to be mailed out July 6th. I'm Marcela Sanchez.
1: At a ceremony Thursday night, singer-songwriter Taylor Swift accepted honors of being the youngest woman ever inducted into the Songwriters Hall of Fame at age 36.
4: You chose to include me in this group of exemplary songwriters to be inducted into the Hall of Fame class 2026 tonight, so I want to thank the voters for celebrating and honoring the best and truest parts of my life.
1: This is AP News.
5: I'm Seth Sutel, and this is Markets in a Minute. Stocks are drifting in early trading as Wall Street waits for the highly anticipated market debut of SpaceX coming later in the day. The S&P 500 slipped 0.1% in the first hour of trading Friday. The Dow added 182 points, that's about 0.4%. The NASDAQ Composite was down 0.5%. SpaceX's stock is set to begin trading later in the day. The huge IPO could show how hungry investors still are for AI stocks, following vicious swings for them over the past week. Crude oil prices fell some more as investors hope a deal could arrive soon to end hostilities with Iran and restore the free flow of oil from the Middle East. Seth Sutel, New York.
1: A federal appeals court upheld the conviction of cryptocurrency entrepreneur Sam Bankman-Fried. They rejected arguments that his trial was unfair. More on APnews.com. I'm Haya Pinjwani.
6: 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The 1 o'clock report being brought to you as a part of the Valley's best top and bottom of the hour news coverage. Coming up in 30 seconds, WJER News Director Jamie Hambaugh gets you up to date on what's happening right here in the Valley.
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8: This is Jamie Hambaugh for WJER News. A Dover woman accused of pushing her grandfather to the ground during an argument is now charged with involuntary manslaughter and reckless homicide for his death. 27-year-old Luann Sears has pleaded not guilty to the charges and is in the Tuscarawas County Jail on a $25,000 bond. Dover police reports say on August 18th of last year, Sears allegedly pushed her 85-year-old grandfather while arguing in the basement of a home on South James Street. He gave a statement to police at the hospital but died later that day. Police say that he had multiple injuries from the fall, including a broken shoulder and a head injury. Police say they found meth and drug paraphernalia in Sears' room at the house. She is also charged with domestic violence and aggravated possession of drugs. Judge Michael Ernest has scheduled a telephone pretrial for July 13th. Mosquito spraying continues this week in parts of Tuscarawas County following a spike in mosquito activity. County Health Department crews will spray in Goshen Township and the village of Roswell tonight from 8 to 11. They were out last night in Fairfield Township. That's because recent mosquito surveillance found trap counts above the threshold for action along tall timber and canal roads. Environmental Health Operations Administrator Mike Kopko says residents should help by using repellents, wearing protective clothing, and eliminating standing water.
9: First things first is kind of understanding like where mosquitoes kind of come from. They breed in standing water a lot of times. So if you think about your property, you know, ask yourself, where do I have standing water on my property? So you can do things like draining pools when they're not in use or only filling bird baths during the day.
8: Now, he says mosquito control services are only available in communities that have opted into the program. Local leaders can contact the health department for more information. Ohio lawmakers are voting to expand the state's vehicular homicide laws. ONN's Christy Paul reports.
10: This push comes after prosecutors were not able to file manslaughter charges against a person who killed someone while they were driving a golf cart. So the new list will contain vehicles such as motorized scooters and e-bikes and mopeds in addition to the golf carts. The bill is in Governor Mike DeWine's hands now to review.
8: And in sports and baseball, Cleveland's Tanner Bibee will start tonight's opener of a three-game home series against Detroit. Cleveland has dropped six of its last seven games. After getting swept by the Yankees Wednesday, manager Stephen Vogt said he feels that the Guardians were still mostly competitive during that time.
11: It's been a tough stretch. It's been a tough nine-day stretch. We've had a lot of close losses that could have gone either way, but we're going to learn from it. So this is a really good experience for us, and we're going to enjoy the off day and get ready to go on Friday.
8: The Guardians and Tigers are set to get underway at 7:10 tonight on WJER. Here now is the forecast. Today, gradually clearing skies, a high of 81. Tonight, clear skies, a low of 60. Saturday, sunny, a high of 85. And Sunday, showers. Storms also possible after 11 a.m. with a high of 79. And that's a look at news for this hour. For WJER, I'm Jamie Hambaugh.
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0: The made from TV band The Monkees, who had musical success, obviously, as well. Pleasant Valley Sunday on the Classic Canteen. Hey Han's Place is the best destination for a delicious dinner, a glass of chilled Swiss heritage wine, and great live music every weekend. 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All coming up as a part of what's happening at Han's Place. They're located on Old State Route 39 between Sugar Creek and Dover, Han's Place.
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The Champs, with one of the most rock and roll era's well-known instrumentals, Tequila, on the Voice of the Valley, WJER. Up next on the Canteen, a guy who was born in Canton but lived most of his growing up life in the Midwest, including Oklahoma. And earlier this week, Boz Scaggs turned 82. Here's one of his most well-known hits. It's the Lido Shuffle on JER's Classic Canteen.

Boss Gags doing the Lido Shuffle on WJER, the voice of the Tuscarawas Valley, and the info is out for the upcoming 2026-2027 season at the Kent State Tuscarawas Performing Arts Center in New Philadelphia. David Mitchell, Dean Bielski, and the great folks over there held a big announcement event earlier in the week to tell you what's coming in the latter stages of 2026 and into 2027 as well. Among the great artists and shows coming up on the stage includes the Broadway traveling rendition of the legendary musical Music Man. Also on the way, great 70s music artists, including Three Dog Night and Kansas country star Ashley McBride, and in March of next year, Two Straight Days of River Dance. 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They're open Monday through Friday from 9 until 5 o'clock, the Kent State Tuscarawas Performing Arts Center in New Philadelphia. I'm Morgan in the midday with the Crystals on the Canteen.

The WJER Classic Canteen Forecast for New Philadelphia, Dover, Carrollton, and all of the valley. Cloudy skies continuing, could become breezy. Look for a high of 82. Tonight, clearing skies, the overnight low dropping to 60. And looking ahead to Saturday, sunny and a high of 86. Cloudy skies now and 79 degrees in the valley with Cheap Trick.

0: Recorded live, as if you couldn't tell, it's Cheap Trick, and I want you to want me on WJER, the voice of the valley. Coming up sometime between now and 2 o'clock, your chance to win lunch for two at Wendy's. With the Wendy's, what year was it? We'll give you some clues as to a particular year that we're looking for. And if you call in on the contest line, 364-WJER, with the correct answer, you got it. You'll get lunch for two from our local Wendy's.
1: 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Michael McDonald, Christopher Cross, Toto, Ambrosia is the tip of the cruise ship. 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
0: 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They're located on Fillmore, right across the street from the side entrance to the Tuscarawas County YMCA D's. Well, the Mega Millions drawing coming up again tonight, as it does every Friday evening. And for the 11 o'clock drawing tonight, that number set at the jackpot we're talking about, $413 million. So over 0.4 billion dollars. Would you take that to kick off your weekend? Of course you would. That's $413 million in the Mega Millions coming up tonight. That is your D's Restaurant Lottery Update, brought to you by D's. 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
6: 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It's the Classic Canteen, WJER.

The King and Burnin' Love on WJER. Elvis Presley on the voice of the Tuscarawas Valley. Where it's time now to play our Wendy's What Year Was It? One final time this week. Here are your clues for today. And if you know the year we're looking for after the clues, call us on the JER contest line 330-364-WJER. It was the year that the King had that big hit with Burning Love. Also in that same year, Richard Nixon was reelected as President of the United States, and tragically, the Munich Summer Olympics tragedy occurred in Germany. What year are we looking for? If you know, call us right now, 330-364-WJER. And if you haven't won anything in the past 30 days and you've got the right answer, I have for you lunch for two from many of our great local Wendy's restaurants. Here's Linda Ronstadt on the Canteen.

0: Linda Ronstadt, Blue Bayou on WJER's Classic Canteen, where we've got another winner in the Wendy's. What year was it on this Friday? Listening out at Leesville Lake, David Krause knew we were looking for 1972. And David, for having the correct answer, now gets lunch for two from many of the Tuscarawas County Wendy's locations. Wendy's, where their recipe is quality.
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1: AP News, I'm Haya Pinjwani. Elon Musk has become the world's first trillionaire as SpaceX opens at $150 a share. Institutional and retail investors jumped at the opportunity to buy over 500 million shares of SpaceX at an offering price of $135 a piece. That made it the biggest IPO in history with proceeds of $75 billion. A new poll has found that independent voters are becoming more unhappy with President Trump. AP's Donna Warder.
2: A new poll by the Associated Press and the NORC Center for Public Affairs Research says that independent voters are becoming more unhappy with President Donald Trump, especially those who don't have a college degree. Around the 2024 election, about half of independents without a college degree had a positive view of Trump. But this spring, only about a quarter of independents in the same group had a positive view of Trump. That means independents with or without a college degree pretty much have the same views now. More Americans than ever consider themselves independents. Donna Warder, Washington.
1: A former NFL and college football standout is facing an indictment for murder. Correspondent Gethin Coolbaugh.
3: Former NFL linebacker Darren Lee has been indicted on a murder charge in the death of his partner. A grand jury in Hamilton County, Tennessee, returned an indictment Tuesday. The state is pursuing a first-degree murder conviction, which carries a life sentence. The decision on whether to pursue the death penalty against Lee is expected in the coming weeks. Lee is accused of killing 29-year-old Gabriella Perpetuo in February. Lee remains in the Hamilton County Jail without bond. I'm Gethin Coolbaugh.
1: A shooting in Midland, Texas has left one person dead and nine others in the hospital. That's according to Mayor Lori Blong. A suspect remains in a standoff with officers about 2 hours after the shooting.
4: More on APnews.com.
1: This is AP News. AP's Malik Harb reports Lebanon faces more attacks from Israel.
5: The early morning bombings come after another intense fighting northwest of Qiyam, around the major southern city of Nabatieh. The Israeli army said it has intercepted a UAV in the area where the soldiers are operating in South Lebanon. The fighting here continues despite a shaky ceasefire between the country and Israel. Here in Elaya, the municipality and churches have organized a food drive. Many people have lost their jobs. Farmers are unable to reach their farmlands, and there are fears the roads might get cut off because of the ongoing war. Israel continues to occupy large swaths of southern Lebanon while battling Hezbollah fighters, causing civilian casualties and damage to infrastructure. Hezbollah, which is not part of the ceasefire agreement between Israel and Lebanon, has launched frequent rocket and drone attacks.
4: I'm Haya Pinjwani, AP News.
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7: This is Jamie Hambaugh for WJER News. A newcomer's town man has died after authorities say he suffered a medical emergency and crashed his pickup into a house in Medina County just before 5 p.m. Wednesday. The sheriff's office says 56-year-old Mike Kellish was taken to the hospital where he later died. Deputies say that he was alone in the truck and no one inside the home was hurt. Information from the Miller Funeral Home in Coshocton says Kellish is survived by his wife, three daughters, his parents, and other family members. Meanwhile, we've now entered what law enforcement calls the 100 deadliest days of summer, a stretch from Memorial Day through Labor Day when serious injury and fatal crashes rise sharply. Governor Mike DeWine held a press conference this week, noting that in 2025, more than 67,000 crashes happened on Ohio roads during this period, killing 384 people, including 28 teenagers. Now, through all of 2025, the state recorded 540 fatal crashes. DeWine says many of those could have been prevented.
8: And we can change this. Most of these are occurring because of an error. They're occurring because of bad judgment. Someone didn't wear seatbelts. Someone's distracted driving in some way. So that's the message today.
7: Now, drivers are also urged to use caution in construction zones. ODOT reports work zone crashes rose 11% last year, with about a third caused by drivers following too closely. The Kent State Tuscarawas Performing Arts Center has unveiled some of what to expect for its 16th season of live performances and educational opportunities to the community. 15 new shows have just been announced for the 2026-27 season. PAC General Manager David Mitchell says that there will be performances from country bands Sawyer Brown, tribute bands like Fleetwood Gold and Always Jovi, rock legends Kansas and Three Dog Nights, and much more.
9: That is our purpose, to bring community together for these live experiences or, you know, movies, community events, and it's just a joy to come to work every day.
7: Tickets will be available at 10 a.m. on Friday, June 26th. And to purchase tickets online, you can see the full event schedule at the Tusk PAC website. So in sports, Tanner Bibee will start for Cleveland to open a three-game home series against Detroit tonight at 7:10 p.m. on WJER Radio. And the Browns ended their three-day mandatory minicamp Thursday with quarterback competition between Deshaun Watson and Shedeur Sanders set to stretch into training camp. Coach Todd Monken was asked if there are any negatives to not naming a starter right now.
10: Well, I don't see it that way. It would be if I didn't think either one of them were capable of starting. It would feel different if I didn't feel like their progression hadn't gotten to this point where I think they both can start and play winning football. I'm convinced of it. I'd say it if I didn't. I can't decide now because I think both have earned the opportunity to continue to compete once we put the pads on.
7: And the Browns now get a five-week summer break. Training camp starts in late July. And this is the forecast. Gradually becoming clear out there today with a high of 81 tonight. Still clear skies, a low of 60. Saturday sunny, a high of 85. But then Sunday showers, storms also possible after 11 a.m. with a high of 79. And that's a look at news for this hour. For WJER, I'm Jamie Hambaugh.
11: Cloud cover and a slight chance of a shower early this afternoon as a cold front crosses the area. Look for a clearing sky later this afternoon. High temperature around 80 degrees, becoming less humid this evening with a clear sky, a cooler low of 59 tonight. Saturday, a brilliant sunny day with a high of 84. Saturday night, partly cloudy, low 63. Sunday, morning showers return, cloudy to partly sunny with scattered afternoon storms. High temperature, 79. I'm Severe Weather Team 9 meteorologist Jeff Exline.
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Steve Winwood on WJER. Let's forget about the night for a moment. Talk about what a Friday can do for you. How about a $50 Bell Stores cash card? That is the prize. If you are the correct number caller on the contest line this afternoon, when you hear the Bell Store song of the day. This time around, it takes us back to the number one song in America from 1969, The Beatles and Get Back. When you hear that start to play this afternoon, you will want to be caller number 5 on the contest line at 364-WJER for your chance to win that $50 Bell Stores cash card. It's on the way today on WJER.

0: John Cougar Mellencamp on the Voice of the Valley, WJER. Thank you so much for making us a part of your Friday. We're getting the weekend started a little early with a better blend of your favorite music. More is on the way on WJER.
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Los Lonely Boys and Heaven on WJER. Be listening for the Beatles and Get Back. That's the Bell's Store song of the day. A chance for you to win a $50 Bell's Stores cash card when you're caller number 5 on the contest line at 364-WJER when you hear the Bell's Store song of the day. Good luck from your friends at the Voice of the Valley, WJER.

The Kid Leroy on WJER. Thanks for making us a part of your Friday. We'll bring you news from around the state with the Ohio News Network coming up next, and a look at your Valley forecast on the way as well on WJER.

0: I'm Kate Burdett on the Ohio News Network. In Southern Ohio, an elderly man is dead after his plane crashed into a house. ONN's Brianna Albizu has details.
1: 76-year-old Kurt Paulus died yesterday morning when his single-engine plane crashed into an occupied home just after takeoff from the Portsmouth Airport. The Ohio State Highway Patrol says the plane was in its initial climb when it lost altitude and struck the home just 2 miles east of the runway. Paulus was flying alone. Two residents were inside the home but escaped without injury. The crash ignited a fire, which destroyed the home. The FAA and NTSB are investigating.
0: A former law enforcement official disagrees with the Toledo Police Department's gang violence assessment of the Old West End mass shooting. Heather Pauloff of ONN affiliate WTOL-TV reports.
2: Chief Michael Trendley says the violence doesn't reflect the traditional gang conflicts Toledo saw decades ago. However, former Detective Chris Gill believes the shooting shows gang activity has simply evolved. He worries something bigger could be on the horizon.
3: I believe we're going to continue to see retaliation. My concern is where we're going to see that retaliation at. Is it going to be the 4th of July fireworks? Is it going to be some other big event?
0: And after youth violence shut down a community festival 1 week ago, Columbus City Council members are planning to change the city's curfew from midnight to 10 p.m. I'm Kate Burdett on the Ohio News Network.
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6: Cloud cover and a slight chance of a shower early this afternoon as a cold front crosses the area. Look for a clearing sky later this afternoon. High temperature around 80 degrees, becoming less humid this evening with a clear sky, a cooler low of 59 tonight. Saturday, a brilliant sunny day with a high of 84. Saturday night, partly cloudy, low 63. Sunday, morning showers return, cloudy to partly sunny with scattered afternoon storms. High temperature, 79. I'm Severe Weather Team 9 meteorologist Jeff Exline.
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0: Taylor Swift on WJER. 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

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Keep listening for the Bell Store song of the day. The Beatles with Get Back could be your ticket to a $50 Bell Store's cash card if you are caller number 5 on the contest line when you hear that song. And give us a call this afternoon on WJER. It's the Bell Store song of the day. 364-WJER is the number you'll need later on today when you hear the Beatles singing Get Back on WJER.

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1: AP News, I'm Haya Panjwani. The U.S. and Iran have nailed down a, quote, final agreed-upon text for a peace deal. That's according to Prime Minister Shehbaz Sharif of Pakistan. The country has been a key mediator. Three regional officials told the AP that the countries are close to signing an agreement aimed at ending the war. SpaceX soared 25% in its Wall Street debut and made Elon Musk the first trillionaire. Musk joined in the opening NASDAQ bell from SpaceX facility in Starbase, Texas, and reiterated his lofty goals to make life multiplanetary.
2: We want to be able to take anyone who wants to go to the moon, anyone who wants to go to Mars, or anywhere in the solar system, and maybe beyond the solar system at some point. We want to be able to take you there. Not just a few astronauts. I mean, you.
1: Audio courtesy of NASDAQ. AP correspondent Donna Warda reports on a last-minute effort to keep President Donald Trump's name on the Kennedy Center building.
3: June 12th was the deadline a federal judge gave to remove Donald Trump's name from the Kennedy Center, saying it was illegally added to the building. Now President Donald Trump's hand-picked board at the Kennedy Center is seeking a stay of U.S. District Judge Christopher Cooper's May 29th ruling. A person familiar with the move says the board voted Thursday to request the stay. The Kennedy Center website already had dropped Trump's name, and the center's general counsel sent a June 4th memo instructing that all documents had to remove his name. Donna Warder, Washington.
1: A shooter who opened fire in the West Texas city of Midland died after a standoff with police. That followed an attack that left one person dead and at least nine others injured. City officials said the active shooter situation ended hours after gunfire erupted in one part of the city before ending near a veterinary hospital. More World Cup matches today. Canada plays Bosnia at 3 p.m. EST and the U.S. plays Paraguay at 9 p.m. EST. This is AP News. AP's Kim Chandler reports the state of Alabama has been blocked from carrying out what was supposed to be the nation's ninth execution by nitrogen gas.
4: A divided U.S. Supreme Court refused the state's emergency request to lift an injunction that had prevented the execution of inmate Jeffrey Lee. A district court judge this week ruled that the method violates the U.S. Constitution's ban on cruel and unusual punishment and entered an injunction blocking the state from using it to execute Lee. Lee's attorneys celebrated the decision, and it was a rare victory for death row opponents in a state that has one of the busiest death chambers in the country. However, it's likely not the end of the story. The reprieve is not permanent. Alabama Attorney General has vowed to do whatever is necessary, he says, to carry out Lee's sentence. Lee was convicted of killing two people, Jimmy Ellis and Elaine Thompson, while robbing a pawn shop in 1998.
1: I'm Haya Panjwani, AP News.
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7: This is Bill Hammerstrom reporting for WJER News. Folks in Yorksville shouldn't be too alarmed if they see smoke and fire on McConnell Street Saturday. Live fire training is set for that day in Yorksville. Code enforcement officer James Myers says the real-world training exercise will include mutual aid partners from New Philadelphia, Denison, and the Arrowhead Fire District.
8: The mayor and the fire chief worked on one house, as well as Cade, on McConnell Street that they're going to train and take down.
7: The training will take place under an EPA permit from 8 a.m. to 4 p.m. on Saturday. That will be in the 200 block of McConnell Street and on the city's west side. The Medina County Sheriff's Office says a newcomer's town man died after crashing his pickup truck into a house while experiencing a medical emergency just before 5 p.m. Wednesday. Authorities say the driver, 56-year-old Mike Kellish, was taken to the hospital after the crash where he later died. There were no passengers in the vehicle. No one in the home was injured. According to his obituary through the Miller Funeral Home in Coshocton, Kellish is survived by his wife, Kelly, their three daughters, his parents, and others. In Northeast Ohio, one man is now in custody following a road rage incident during the morning rush on Interstate 271 on Cleveland's east side. Danita Harris of ONA, an affiliate to WKYC-TV, has more.
9: In Medical Heights, a suspect is in custody for an alleged road rage shooting. Police say this happened around 8 a.m. yesterday on I-271. The victim suffered non-life-threatening injuries and was taken to the hospital. The suspect was quickly located and arrested, but their identity has not been released at this time.
7: Thanks, Danita. In Dover, the Werther Museum is celebrating its 90th anniversary. Festivities started this morning with the official opening of a new exhibit and a brief dedication ceremony. The celebration continues Saturday with the Werther Fest, offering a full day of activities for visitors of all ages. A chainsaw carving demonstration is planned from 10 to 2:30, with the finished piece to be auctioned off. For a full schedule and registration details, visit thewerthermuseum.com. Now sports. Guardians are back in action tonight after being off yesterday. They are a half game out of first place in the AL Central after the White Sox got rained out yesterday. The matchup today is Guardians against Tigers. Tanner Bibee on the mound for Cleveland. Jack Flaherty on the mound for the Tigers. That game is scheduled to start after 7 o'clock. Guardians warm-up begins at 6:35 here on WJER. In OHSAA State Baseball Championships, Highland fell short of a fourth straight state title. The Hawks lost 2-1 in the Division 6 championship game against Lake Center Christian from Hartville. It's the first state title for that team. Wayndale is playing for the Division 5 state championship. It was tied at 1 late against Columbus Academy. We'll update you on that later on today. That's all for news and sports. Weather's on the way. For WJER, I'm Bill Hammerstrom on the Voice of the Valley.
10: Cloud cover and a slight chance of a shower early this afternoon as a cold front crosses the area. Look for a clearing sky later this afternoon. High temperature around 80 degrees, becoming less humid this evening with a clear sky, a cooler low of 59 tonight. Saturday, a brilliant sunny day with a high of 84. Saturday night, partly cloudy, low 63. Sunday, morning showers return, cloudy to partly sunny with scattered afternoon storms, high temperature 79. I'm Severe Weather Team 9 meteorologist Jeff Exelon.
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2: 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With your Guardians update, I'm Jim Rosenhaus.

0: Glenn Frey, you belong to the city. Thanks for joining us on a Friday here at WJER. A look at the lost and found list is coming up next.
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0: I'm Kate Burdett on the Ohio News Network. A man is now in custody following a road rage incident during the morning rush on I-271 on Cleveland's east side. Danita Harris of ONN affiliate WKYC-TV has more.
1: In Medical Heights, the suspect is in custody for an alleged road rage shooting. Police say this happened around 8 a.m. yesterday on I-271. The victim suffered non-life-threatening injuries and was taken to the hospital. The suspect was quickly located and arrested, but their identity has not been released at this time.
0: In central Ohio, Mount Carmel St. Anne's Hospital officials confirmed that a girl was pronounced dead there following an apparent drowning at Alum Creek State Park on Wednesday. Stacia Nakan of ONN affiliate WBNS-TV in Columbus has the story.
2: The Ohio Department of Natural Resources is investigating a deadly drowning at Alum Creek State Park. Officers say a person was swimming near the edge of the swim zone at the park's beach when she went underwater and did not resurface. Other swimmers pulled her from the lake. She died at the hospital. We're working to find out the person's name and age.
0: And an Ohio police chief faces dozens of felony sexual battery charges after he was arrested in Florida last night. 44-year-old Chad Essert is the police chief in Bethel, Ohio, which is about 30 miles east of Cincinnati. I'm Kate Burdett on the Ohio News Network.
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5: Cloud cover and a slight chance of a shower early this afternoon as a cold front crosses the area. Look for a clearing sky later this afternoon. High temperature around 80 degrees, becoming less humid this evening with a clear sky, a cooler low of 59 tonight. Saturday, a brilliant sunny day with a high of 84. Saturday night, partly cloudy, low 63. Sunday, morning showers return, cloudy to partly sunny with scattered afternoon storms, high temperature 79. I'm Severe Weather Team 9 meteorologist Jeff Exline.
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4: Good afternoon. This is Paul Keels. The United States begins World Cup play tonight facing Paraguay at SoFi Stadium in Los Angeles. This afternoon, it's Canada meeting Bosnia-Herzegovina in Toronto. Baseball, the Cleveland Guardians begin a home series with the Detroit Tigers tonight. Jack Flaherty to pitch for the Tigers. Tanner Bibee for the Guardians. Cleveland has dropped four in a row and stand a half game out of first place. In the American League Central, the Guardians are also expected to call up pitcher Daniel Espino from Columbus today. The Cincinnati Reds begin a home series with the Arizona Diamondbacks tonight. Eduardo Rodriguez to pitch for Arizona and Nick Lodolo for the Reds. The Diamondbacks have dropped three in a row while the Reds have lost seven of their last ten. Golf, second round of the Canadian Open in Toronto. Ben James currently holding the lead. He's at 10 under par, one stroke ahead of the rest of the field. From college football, Clemson wide receiver Tristan Smith today received a temporary injunction from a judge in South Carolina against the NCAA, granting him an additional year of eligibility. Smith had filed a suit against the NCAA, citing similar cases when players like himself who had been at junior colleges received such a favorable ruling. Meanwhile, Utah has become the first collegiate athletic department to finalize a deal with a private equity group, and it's reported that it will have a nine-figure impact on Utah's athletic program. NBA Finals pick back up tomorrow night with New York at San Antonio. The Knicks lead the Spurs 3-1. Stanley Cup Finals in the NHL, Game 6 tomorrow at Las Vegas. Carolina, thanks to their win last night, lead the Golden Knights 3-2. This is the Ohio News Network.
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Olivia Dean on WJER, the station with the endless list of winners. And today is a Friday, so that means you're listening for the Bell Store Song of the Day. It's a contest where we play a song and you call us when you hear that song. Be caller number 5 on the contest line at 364-WJER when you hear the Bell Store Song of the Day today. Now listen up. I'm going to tell you what song you're listening for. It takes us back to 1969 when it was the number one song on this date in America. And that is the Beatles with Get Back, taking us back to 1969. When you hear that song on the radio this afternoon on WJER, that will be your cue to call in and be caller number 5 at 364-WJER. Good luck from your friends at the Voice of the Valley.

0: The Rembrandts, bringing back memories from the 90s on WJER. 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We'll bring you that first pitch just after 7 o'clock tonight on WJER.
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1: AP News, I'm Haya Pinjwani. Pakistan's Prime Minister says the United States and Iran have agreed to wording of an agreement aimed at ending the war in the Middle East and that mediators were working with both sides to finalize the deal. Three regional officials said the emerging deal is expected to pave the way for reopening the Strait of Hormuz, the phased lifting of sanctions on Iran, and the release of frozen Iranian assets. Catapulted by the market debut of his rocket company, SpaceX, Elon Musk is now the world's first trillionaire. That amount of money, all owned by one person, was at once unfathomable. AP's Marissa Duhaney.
2: Let's put it in perspective. If you made $100,000 a year and saved every penny, it would take you 10 million years to match that wealth. That means you would have had to start working when early human ancestors were first walking the earth. His wealth will sit just shy of the gross domestic product of Poland, while completely eclipsing the entire annual economic output of Taiwan. Only about 21 countries have a GDP higher than $1 trillion today. So what does he plan on doing with all that cash? Musk says he doesn't plan to spend his $1 trillion fortune solely on himself. He'll instead use it to fund a permanent human settlement on Mars, and is first counting on SpaceX to get us there.
1: AP's Jennifer King reports on a fire at a massive medical equipment warehouse in Northern California.
3: Tracy Deputy Fire Chief Brian Bagley said there were no casualties from a fire at a million-square-foot medical equipment warehouse in Northern California, but firefighters were hindered by sprinklers and hydrants that weren't flowing.
4: They did not recognize any fire sprinkler activations at all throughout the entire facility.
3: Crews were forced to connect to city hydrants instead. Responders also had to knock down fires nearby sparked by embers. Bagley warned of possible disruptions for medical supply customers.
4: This was the main distribution center for all medical supplies.
3: Smoke from the fire could be seen for miles. Officials recommended residents stay indoors.
4: The air quality today is definitely not good.
3: Audio courtesy KGO. I'm Jennifer King.
1: This is AP News. A federal judge in Virginia has extended a court-ordered block on the Trump administration's $1.8 billion settlement fund. That fund was for compensating people who claim to be victims of a weaponized government. Acting Attorney General Todd Blanche says the government is scrapping its plans for the fund after bipartisan backlash. Attorneys for the plaintiffs aren't satisfied by Blanche's assurances that the fund won't move forward. U.S. District Judge Leonie Brinkema previously agreed to temporarily block President Donald Trump's Republican administration from proceeding with the fund for at least 2 weeks. Brinkema gave the parties a week to negotiate an agreement for Blanche to submit a sworn declaration the administration won't revive the fund. David Hockney, a treasured British artist whose paintings of shimmering pools and colorful iPad drawings became icons of contemporary art, has died. He was 88. More on APnews.com. I'm Haya Pinjwani, AP News.
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7: This is Bill Hammerstrom reporting for WJER News. Folks in Yorksville shouldn't be too alarmed if they see smoke and fire on McConnell Street Saturday. Live fire training is set for that day in Yorksville. Code Enforcement Officer James Myers says the real-world training exercise will include mutual aid partners from New Philadelphia, Denison, and the Arrowhead Fire District.
8: The mayor and the fire chief worked on one house, as well as Cade, on McConnell Street that they're going to train and take down.
7: The training will take place under an EPA permit from 8 a.m. to 4 p.m. on Saturday. That will be in the 200 block of McConnell Street and on the city's west side. The Medina County Sheriff's Office says a Newcomers Town man died after crashing his pickup truck into a house while experiencing a medical emergency just before 5 p.m. Wednesday. Authorities say the driver, 56-year-old Mike Kellish, was taken to the hospital after the crash where he later died. There were no passengers in the vehicle. No one in the home was injured. According to his obituary through the Miller Funeral Home in Coshocton, Kellish is survived by his wife, Kelly, their three daughters, his parents, and others. In Northeast Ohio, one man is now in custody following a road rage incident during the morning rush on Interstate 271 on Cleveland's east side. Danita Harris of Ona, an affiliate to WKYC-TV, has more.
9: In Medical Heights, a suspect is in custody for an alleged road rage shooting. Police say this happened around 8 a.m. yesterday on I-271. The victim suffered non-life-threatening injuries and was taken to the hospital. The suspect was quickly located and arrested, but their identity has not been released at this time.
7: Thanks, Danita. In Dover, the Werther Museum is celebrating its 90th anniversary. Festivities started this morning with the official opening of a new exhibit and a brief dedication ceremony. The celebration continues Saturday with the Werther Fest, offering a full day of activities for visitors of all ages. A chainsaw carving demonstration is planned from 10 to 2:30, with the finished piece to be auctioned off. For a full schedule and registration details, visit thewerthermuseum.com. Now sports. Guardians are back in action tonight after being off yesterday. They are a half game out of first place in the AL Central after the White Sox got rained out yesterday. The matchup today is Guardians against Tigers. Tanner Bibee on the mound for Cleveland. Jack Flaherty on the mound for the Tigers. That game is scheduled to start after 7 o'clock. Guardians warm-up begins at 6:35 here on WJER. In OHSAA State Baseball Championships, Highland fell short of a fourth straight state title. The Hawks lost 2-1 in the Division 6 championship game against Lake Center Christian from Hartville. It's the first state title for that team. Meanwhile, in Division 5, Wayndale just wrapped up its second straight state championship. The Golden Bears scored 5 runs in the top of the 7th inning and beat Columbus Academy 9-5 today. That's all for news and sports. Weather's on the way. Reporting for WJER, I'm Bill Hammerstrom on the Voice of the Valley.
10: Cloud cover and a slight chance of a shower early this afternoon as a cold front crosses the area. Look for a clearing sky later this afternoon. High temperature around 80 degrees, becoming less humid this evening with a clear sky, a cooler low of 59 tonight. Saturday, a brilliant sunny day with a high of 84. Saturday night, partly cloudy, low 63. Sunday, morning showers return, cloudy to partly sunny with scattered afternoon storms, high temperature 79. I'm Severe Weather Team 9 meteorologist Jeff Exline.
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0: Lisa Lisa and Cult Jam taking us back to the 80s on WJER. 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

Ariana Grande on WJER. Be listening for the Bell Store Song of the Day. That is still on the way when you hear the Beatles singing Get Back. That will be your cue to call in for a chance to win a $50 Bell Stores cash card on the contest line at 364-WJER. We'll be looking for caller number 5 today when you hear the Bell Store Song of the Day on WJER.

0: I'm Kate Burdett on the Ohio News Network. Police have identified two people who died in an apparent murder-suicide Wednesday evening in Northwest Columbus. Tracy Townsend of ONN affiliate WBNS-TV reports.
1: An update now on a shooting in Northwest Columbus that left two people dead. Columbus police are now saying that they believe this was a murder-suicide. Police say that at around 7:30, they responded to a shooting on Applebaugh Street. Police found two adults who'd been shot. Both were dead. Police believe Sean Stevens shot and killed Ashley Messner and then took his own life.
0: In Akron, changes are coming to the Highland Square area following a recent shooting. Dave Chodowski of ONN affiliate WKYC-TV in Cleveland has the story.
2: Neighborhoods do not belong to people who want to illegally carry weapons and terrorize the people around.
3: A strong message from Akron Mayor Shamus Malik as the city takes action to stop gun violence. This all comes after a shooting that injured two bystanders at Highland Square last weekend. Starting tonight, parking in the area will close at 11 p.m. and all but one bar will close at midnight. Highland Tavern will remain open, a bar Mayor Malik claims is the root of the problem.
0: And Columbus police say they will no longer be sharing data nationally with the Flock license plate reader system. I'm Kate Burdett on the Ohio News Network.
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9: Cloud cover and a slight chance of a shower early this afternoon as a cold front crosses the area. Look for a clearing sky later this afternoon. High temperature around 80 degrees, becoming less humid this evening with a clear sky, a cooler low of 59 tonight. Saturday, a brilliant sunny day with a high of 84. Saturday night, partly cloudy, low 63. Sunday, morning showers return, cloudy to partly sunny with scattered afternoon storms, high temperature 79. I'm Severe Weather Team 9 meteorologist Jeff Exelon.
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16: Good afternoon. This is Paul Keels. Following off days, both the Reds and the Guardians return to action tonight. Cleveland will be at home beginning a series with the Detroit Tigers. Jack Flaherty defends for the Tigers. Tanner Bibee for the Guardians, who've lost four in a row and stand a half game out of first place in the American League Central. Cincinnati Reds, who have lost seven of their last 10, will begin a home series with the Arizona Diamondbacks tonight. Eduardo Rodriguez to pitch for Arizona. Nick Lodolo will be on the mound for the Reds. Golf second round of the Canadian Open in Toronto. Ben James to top the leaderboard. He's at 10 under par, one stroke ahead of the rest of the field. Meanwhile, World Cup play begins for the United States tonight. They will take on Paraguay at SoFi Stadium in Los Angeles. Just getting underway this afternoon, Canada is facing Bosnia-Herzegovina. The NBA Finals pick back up tomorrow night with the New York Knicks in San Antonio to face the Spurs. The Knicks, a 3-1 lead, trying to close things out for their first title since 1973. Meanwhile, the Stanley Cup Finals, Game 6, is tomorrow night in Las Vegas. Carolina and the Golden Knights will meet, with Carolina holding a 3-2 series lead thanks to their victory last night. More piece postseason recognition for the Columbus Blue Jackets, Zach Werenski, who today was named NHL First Team All-Star for second straight season by the Hockey Writers Association. It was just last week that Werenski was named winner of the Norris Trophy for the top defenseman in the NHL. Meanwhile, Utah has become the first collegiate athletic program to finalize a deal with a private equity group. It's believed that this would be a nine-figure impact on the school's program. This is the Ohio News Network.
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0: Midnight Oil on WJER. Your home for the Cleveland Guardians. Tonight they take on the Detroit Tigers. Join us for that first pitch just after 7 o'clock tonight. Tune in early. We'll get you warmed up for the game starting at 6:35 this evening on WJER.
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We are the voice of the Valley, WJER. We're still waiting for the Bell Store song of the day when you hear the Beatles singing Get Back, taking us back to 1969. That will be your cue to call us on the contest line at 364-WJER in hopes that you will be the lucky caller number 5 that will take home that $50 Bell Stores cash card. Your chance to win is coming up today on WJER.

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1: AP News, I'm Haya Kunjwani. Pakistan's Prime Minister says the United States and Iran have agreed to wording of an agreement aimed at ending their war in the Middle East and that mediators were working with both sides to finalize a deal. Elon Musk became the world's first trillionaire after shares of his rocket company SpaceX soared in Wall Street's biggest initial public offering of stock. Musk marked the opening of trading on NASDAQ by joining a ceremonial bell ringing from Starbase, the South Texas home of SpaceX.
2: Hard to believe that a little company that started in a warehouse in El Segundo is now going public for the with the largest IPO that ever. And let me tell you, if people had told me this was going to happen, I was like, man, you must be smoking some really good crack. Because I think this company's going to fail.
1: Audio courtesy of NASDAQ. A man who opened fire in the West Texas city of Midland that left one person dead and 10 injured had shot police just days earlier. The suspect was found dead inside a building just a few hours after the shooting began. Midland Mayor Lori Blong.
3: I would really ask Midlanders to pray for the families of those who've been impacted, for the victims themselves, for the family of the one who is a confirmed deceased victim.
1: Audio courtesy of KMID, KPEJ. Ford has announced a major vehicle recall, the AP's Marcela Sanchez.
4: Ford is recalling more than 250,000 Ford Focus vehicles from model years 2012 through 2018. The automaker says these cars were incorrectly repaired under a previous recall that was meant to fix a problem that caused the engine to stall while driving. Ford says dealers will provide a powertrain software update free of charge to owners.
1: This is AP News. AP's Malak Harb reports Lebanon faces more attacks from Israel.
5: The early morning bombings come after another intense fighting northwest of Khiam, around the major southern city of Nabatieh. The Israeli army said it has intercepted a UAV in the area where the soldiers are operating in South Lebanon. The fighting here continues despite a shaky ceasefire between the country and Israel. Here in Elaya, the municipality and churches have organized a food drive. Many people have lost their jobs. Farmers are unable to reach their farmlands, and there are fears the roads might get cut off because of the ongoing war. Israel continues to occupy large swaths of southern Lebanon while battling Hezbollah fighters, causing civilian casualties and damage to infrastructure. Hezbollah, which is not part of the ceasefire agreement between Israel and Lebanon, has launched frequent rocket and drone attacks.
1: I'm Haya Panjwani, AP News.
6: Good afternoon. This is the 5 o'clock report for Friday, June 12th. I'm Bill Hammerstrom reporting. Coming up, we'll have your forecast in sports. We'll get you an update from the OHSAA Baseball State Championships. In Conversation Corner, we'll learn about a couple of car shows coming to special events, Tusky Days and the fireworks in Janaid and Hutton. But first, it's time for the news. A 25-year-old Sugar Creek man who allegedly shot into a family's garage after threatening them has been indicted by the Tuscarawas County Grand Jury. Trevor Judd faces six counts, including discharging a firearm into a habitation and using weapons while intoxicated. According to a sheriff's report, deputies arrested Judd on May 21st following a report of shots fired at a Winklepleck Road home in Dundee. A resident there said she received threatening messages from Judd, then heard a loud truck drive by and three gunshots just after midnight. A man, a woman, and a young child were in the home at the time. Later, investigators found three bullet holes in the victim's garage. Authorities detained Judd near Sugar Creek less than an hour after the incident. They found a firearm and a spent casing inside the vehicle. Judd is being held in the Tuscarawas County Jail with bond set at $125,000. The indictment was filed earlier today. No future court dates are listed. The city of Yerkesville is continuing its cleanup efforts while also training its firefighters. The demolition of a dilapidated structure in the 200 block of McConnell Street this weekend will double as fire training, according to Code Enforcement Officer James Myers.
7: Fire department's going to train with it and then subsequently take it down. While they have the equipment here, we're trying to fast track another house on J Street to have it torn down at a significantly cheaper cost to us.
6: That live fire training is set for Saturday from 8 a.m. to 4 p.m. and will involve departments from Yorksville, Denison, New Philadelphia, and Arrowhead. Residents may notice smoke on the city's west side, along with an increased firefighter presence. We are now into the 100 deadliest days of summer, and state officials remind all to drive safely. The stretch between Memorial Day and Labor Day earns that name because serious injury and deadly crashes spike during these months. Last year in Ohio, nearly 68,000 crashes were recorded and 384 people were killed. Governor Mike DeWine says the State Highway Patrol estimates about one-third of all yearly traffic deaths happen between late May and early September.
8: We know what can prevent this. Put the phones down, keep your seatbelt on, put that seatbelt on, be responsible. These are just basic things. But it is a dangerous time of year. We love summer. We love to go out. We love to play. But it just happens to be the worst time of year as far as auto fatalities. And we can change this.
6: Of the 384 people killed last year, 104 were motorcyclists, as the 100 deadliest days overlap with peak motorcycle riding season. More than half of all motorcycle-related crashes happened during this period.
8: We just ask anybody in a motorcycle, please be careful and watch out. Your driver, watch out for the motorcycle.
6: In 2025, troopers made more than 4,500 OVI arrests, issued over 18,000 seatbelt citations, and cited more than 7,500 drivers for operating with a suspended license during the 100 deadliest days. The Medina County Sheriff's Office says a Newcomerstown man died after crashing his pickup truck into a house while experiencing a medical emergency just before 5 p.m. Wednesday. Authorities say the driver, 56-year-old Mike Kellish, was taken to the hospital after the crash, where he later died. There were no passengers in the vehicle. No one in the home was injured. According to his obituary through the Miller Funeral Home in Coshocton, Kellish is survived by his wife, Kelly, their three daughters, his parents, and others. About half of all child car seats are installed incorrectly, according to the National Highway Traffic Safety Administration. Hoping to reduce that percentage locally, the New Philadelphia Fire Department and local health agencies will conduct free car seat checks at the Bluebell Drive Walmart on Monday. Tuscarawas County Public Health Educator Abby Shanklin says child passenger safety technicians will be there from the Tuscarawas County and New Philadelphia Health Departments.
9: We're hoping to bring lots of caregivers to the event to hopefully get their car seats checked. As we know, car seats are a lot of times not installed properly, so we were hoping to increase some more education out there for caregivers and get children strapped into their car seats properly.
6: Shanklin says properly installed car seats save lives.
9: As we know, motor vehicle crashes are a huge thing that causes injuries, but it is also one of the leading causes of injury for children. And having a proper car seat and using it properly is one of the most effective ways to help keep children safe while traveling.
6: No appointment is necessary. Families are encouraged to bring their child so technicians can ensure a proper seat fit. The free car seat checks are offered from 11:30 a.m. to 1:30 p.m. on Monday at the New Philadelphia Walmart. In state news from the Associated Press, police have arrested a suspect in a shooting that wounded 12 people at a crowded neighborhood street festival last weekend. 20-year-old L.J. Crisp Carr was taken into custody yesterday and charged with 11 counts of felonious assault. Court documents do not list an attorney for him, and no one answered a call to a phone number associated with him Friday morning. The gunfire broke out Saturday during the Old West End Festival in Toledo. Police say a fight between rival groups apparently escalated into two people shooting at each other, although they were not naming the wounded. Arrest warrants have been issued for the second suspect. In Northeast Ohio, changes are coming to Highland Square in Akron following a recent shooting. Dave Chudowski of ONN affiliate WKYC-TV in Cleveland has the story with comments from Akron Mayor Shamus Malik.
10: Neighborhoods do not belong to people who want to illegally carry weapons and terrorize the people around.
11: A strong message from Akron Mayor Shamus Malik as the city takes action to stop gun violence. This all comes after a shooting that injured two bystanders at Highland Square last weekend. Starting tonight, parking in the area will close at 11 p.m. and all but one bar will close at midnight. Highland Tavern will remain open, a bar Mayor Malik claims is the root of the problem.
6: 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Now here's your forecast.
12: Cloud cover and a slight chance of a shower early this afternoon as a cold front crosses the area. Look for a clearing sky later this afternoon. High temperature around 80 degrees, becoming less humid this evening with a clear sky, a cooler low of 59 tonight. Saturday, a brilliant sunny day with a high of 84. Saturday night, partly cloudy, low 63. Sunday, morning showers return, cloudy to partly sunny with scattered afternoon storms, high temperature 79. I'm Severe Weather Team 9 meteorologist Jeff Exline.
6: Thanks, Jeff. Saturday sounds like a good day to get out and do something. One possibility, the Werther Museum's 90th anniversary celebration started today with the official opening of a new exhibit and a brief dedication ceremony. It continues tomorrow with the main Werther Fest. 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For a full schedule and registration details, visit thewerthermuseum.com and click on events. 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
6: This is your Friday afternoon sports report. I'm Bill Hammerstrom. A couple of state champions were crowned in OHSAA baseball earlier today. That includes in Division 6, where Highland was unable to win their fourth straight state championship. They fall to Hartville Lake Center Christian 2-1 in the Division 6 state final. It's Lake Center Christian's first baseball state championship. The Tigers built a 2-0 lead, scoring one run in both the fourth and fifth innings. Highland's Isaiah Wagler had an RBI double in the seventh, but it was not enough. Grant Koblenz was the winning pitcher for Lake Center Christian. He allowed just one run and scattered seven hits over 6 1/3 innings. In Division 5, Wayndale won its second straight state championship. The Golden Bears scored five runs in the seventh inning and beat Columbus Academy 9-5. Wayndale took advantage of three walks in that seventh inning and one hit batter, plus they stole a couple of bases and scored two runs on wild pitches and another run on a passed ball. The win is Wayndale's 30th of the season. The Division 1 and Division 3 state championship games are later today. Division 2 and Division 7 are Saturday, and Division 4 is Sunday morning. To Major League Baseball, the Guardians have a good shot at jumping back into first place in the American League Central tonight if Tanner Bibee can get some run support. Cleveland hosts Detroit, the first of three games with the Tigers this weekend. Cleveland is 4-0 against the Tigers this season, and Detroit starting pitcher Jack Flaherty was 0-3 against the Guardians last year. Bibee and Flaherty have identical 1-7 records, and they both won games earlier this month to end an 0-7 slide to start the season. The Guardians are a half game behind the White Sox in the Central after Chicago and Atlanta were rained out yesterday. The White Sox host defending World Series champ the Dodgers for three games this weekend. Guardians-Tigers is scheduled for a first pitch at 7:10 tonight, with Guardians warm-up starting at 6:35 here on WGER. In Major League Baseball yesterday, the Dodgers outslugged the Pirates 8-6. Shohei Ohtani homered for L.A., In the AL Central, the Tigers beat the Twins 11-0 as Detroit hit six home runs. The Rangers beat the Royals 4-2. At Browns mini camp, the quarterback competition continues to be the hot topic. Coach Todd Monken doesn't think it's a bad thing that he hasn't picked between Deshaun Watson and Shedeur Sanders.
14: Well, I don't see it that way. It would be if I didn't think either one of them were capable of starting. It would feel different if I didn't feel like their progression hadn't gotten to this point where I think they both can start and play winning football. I'm convinced of it. I'd say it if I didn't. I can't decide now because I think both have earned the opportunity to continue to compete once we put the pads on.
6: He evaluated both quarterbacks, starting with Shedeur Sanders.
14: I just think he's doing a better job. I think he's being more decisive. Easy to say we're not in pads. It just feels like he's making quicker decisions. The ball's coming out of his hands, which he's going to have to do. Not that he doesn't have playmaking ability. because he does. His ability to process quicker and get the ball out of his hands and eliminate lost yardage plays is going to be huge for us to be able to stack plays and score, which is ultimately the number one thing to do.
6: And Deshaun Watson.
14: I think he's excited to play again and to play at a high level. He puts a lot of pressure on himself, so when he's not right or he makes a mistake, he's great at owning it, but it's okay. We're human. We're going to make mistakes. You're not going to play flawless football. It's okay. Just go to the next play. And I think the things you don't see out here, you do a little bit, is I think plays with his feet. So that's going to be a huge weapon for him. It has been in his career, and as long as he's healthy, it will continue to be a weapon for him.
6: The Browns have not yet posted their official training camp schedule, but it is usually the last week of July. Now with Stanley Cup news and World Cup news, here's the Associated Press.
15: AP Sports, I'm Gethin Coolball. The Carolina Hurricanes are one win away from their first title in 20 years after a 4-2 win over the Vegas Golden Knights to go up 3-2 in the Stanley Cup final. Andrei Svechnikov netted a pair of goals.
16: It's in our mind, you know, we got one more win to do here, and we all focus for the next game.
15: Lightning forward Nikita Kucherov won the Hart Trophy as the NHL's MVP for a second time. In soccer, Mexico defeated South Africa 2-0 in the opening match of the 2026 World Cup.
17: Mexico fans were ecstatic as the team kicked off the 2026 World Cup with a 2-0 win over South Africa in the opening match. Julian Quiñones scored a goal in the first 9 minutes, while Raul Jimenez, the Wolf of Tepeji, scored the second goal on a header before a crowd of more than 80,000 fans in Mexico City. South Africa was forced to finish the match with only 9 players after getting 2 red cards, while Mexico received 1. This year's World Cup is being held in Mexico, Canada, and the U.S. and runs until the final at MetLife Stadium in New Jersey on July 19th. I'm Jennifer King.
15: MLB Dodgers two-way star Shohei Ohtani was lifted for a pinch hitter in the seventh inning of an 8-6 win over Pittsburgh due to left knee inflammation. In golf, Brooks Koepka shared the first-round Canadian Open lead with 5 players, and NFL, the Broncos gave coach Sean Payton a 5-year extension. Gethin Coolbaugh, AP Sports.
6: Thanks, Gethin. Once again, the Guardians play the Tigers tonight. 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Guardians warm-up starts at 6:35. 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And tomorrow morning, 9 o'clock a.m. Sports Talk, driven by Ferris. We will welcome members and coaches from the new Philadelphia Boys track team. They won the Division II state championship last weekend. We'll also talk World Cup with a couple of local kids who won a chance to go to one of those games. The World Cup continues today with the United States playing Paraguay and California at 9 p.m. U.S., Mexico, and Canada automatically qualified for the World Cup as host countries. Paraguay was the final team to qualify out of the South American League. The U.S. is the betting favorite in an anticipated low-scoring game. They're in a group with Turkey and Australia. 32 teams advance out of the 48 teams in group play. Again, listen to Sports Talk tomorrow morning at 9 a.m. on WJER. That's going to wrap up your sports report for Friday. I'm Bill Hammerstrom. Conversation Corner with News Director Jamie Hambaugh is next when the 5 o'clock report continues.
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21: 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I'm Jamie Hambaugh, your host today, and we're joined by Corey Reard here at the studio, and he is the president with Custom Kemps. 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
22: Thank you for having me again, Jamie.
21: So we've had you in before. You talk a lot about these different car and bike shows that you put on from time to time here. It seems like that season's in full swing here. So what do you have coming up now?
22: Okay, my first show I have coming up is the Tusky Days Festival Car and Bike Show on Saturday, June 20th. It will be held from 3:30 to 5:30 for registration. Awards presented approximately 8 p.m. It is a judged show this year. The registration fee is $10. We'll give dash plaques out to the first 75 registered. And the awards go to the top 20, plus the Mayor's Choice and Best of Show, car or truck, plus top four motorcycles and Best of Show motorcycle. And this is a rain or shine show. We will be having Spike Man do the music for this show. And it's open to any type of vehicle. If you're proud of it, bring it. And for any information on the car show itself, you can call myself, Corey Reard, at 740-623-1201, or my wife, Debbie Reard, at 740-202-3590.
21: And this is new for you to have the car show at the Tusky Days Festival?
22: Yes, we were approached by them. They needed somebody to do the show and asked us if we would be interested.
21: You're kind of the expert at it at this point here.
22: Well, I've personally been putting car shows on since 1991.
21: Why is that? Just a passion? Or talk about that. How did this all start for you?
22: Well, I have a car myself. I have a 1979 Chevy Malibu that I show. And it just started out for the love of cars. Plus, if anybody knows me, my initials actually spell car because my middle initial is A, so it's C-A-R.
21: That's so just a coincidence, hand right? You didn't go and get your name changed, did you?
22: No, I did not. This is what my parents named me.
21: And so, again, that's for the Tusky Days Festival, and that's going to be Saturday, June 20th. And, well, it doesn't end there because you're also involved once again with the Fireworks Festival. You've been to that one several times, right?
22: Yeah, yes, I have.
21: In Sinead and Hutton there?
22: Yes.
21: So tell us about what's planned this time.
22: Okay. This is actually the 50th Sinead and Hutton Fireworks Festival that they're having this year, which is quite a good milestone for most of your festivals in the area. And our car show is actually on Saturday, July 4th. It's a rain or shine show. It's judged. Registration fee is $10. Registration is from 10 a.m. to 12 p.m. Awards presented at 2 p.m. We have dash plaques to the first 75 registered. And we give out the top 20 awards plus best GM, best Ford, best Mopar, best truck, and best of show. Plus, we also have the top three motorcycle awards and best of show motorcycle. We will be having music played by Music Explosion, and it will be held at 131 South Walnut Street in Sinead and Hutton, which if you come off 36 over top of the overpass, that's Walnut Street right there whenever you get off at 30 at Sinead and Hutton. Plus, the festival itself will be having music on Friday evening. We'll have rides, inflatables, concessions. And that all starts approximately 5 o'clock, I think, on Friday evening. Then Saturday, it starts like with the car show starts at 10, and the vendors open about noon and the rides. And this is something that we're kind of proud of. We actually have at dusk this year the only fireworks display to be set off in Tuscarawas County on the 4th of July.
21: So, yeah, that's when the car show is, though. Independence Day is part of the Sinead and Hutton, the 50th edition of it. They're a fireworks festival. Anything else we should know about that?
22: Well, you can contact me or my wife again at 740-623-1201 or 740-202-3590. And you can also check us out at Custom Kemps of Ohio on Facebook.
21: All right. You want to do that as well as, they have these car shows coming up. The first one is going to be at Tusky Days at the festival there, and then at the Janaden Hutton Fireworks Festival. So, like we were saying, busy times for you. That's going to wrap up Conversation Corner with the organizer with all that. He's Corey Reard. He is the president with Custom Kempt. So, Corey, thank you for stopping by.
22: Thank you for having me.
21: And for WJER, I'm Jamie Hambaugh.

0: Well, we hope you will stick around, though, if you're a Guardians fan. We've got a game going tonight against the Detroit Tigers. Join us for some baseball. We've got the warm-up show starting at 6:35 and the first pitch just after 7 o'clock tonight on the Sports Voice of the Valley, WJER.
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he is my final serenade. He is a gun and he is a blade. 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He is my credit card.

0: Thanks for joining us on WJER. Laurel Quillen with you on a Friday evening on this National Peanut Butter Cookie Day. Not too late to celebrate. Maybe we could get baking after dinner.
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The Beatles, Get Back. The Bell Store song of the day. Congratulations to our winner. Mary Kay takes home that $50 Bell Store's cash card to use on gasoline, car washes, coffee, cold drinks, snacks, and more at the Bell Store's. Perhaps you'll be our winner next Friday with the Bell Store's song of the day here on the Voice of the Valley, WJER.

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1: AP News, I'm Ed Donahue. Pakistan's prime minister says both sides are working to finalize a deal to end the Iran war. They've agreed to wording. Three regional officials tell the AP the proposed deal should pave the way for reopening the Strait of Hormuz, the phased lifting of sanctions on Iran, and the release of frozen Iranian assets. Stocks finished higher on Wall Street as oil prices dropped. A last-minute attempt to keep President Trump's name on Washington's Kennedy Center failed. A judge ordered the name removed from the building. Laura Bly is waiting for that to happen.
2: I will be extremely excited and happy because I don't like having his name on this building. It is illegal to have it on there, and he is not an arts supporter.
1: A federal judge ruled the White House is allowed to stage a UFC show Sunday on President Trump's birthday in an elaborate ring already built on the South Lawn to celebrate the nation's 250th anniversary. The AP's Will Weissert is at the venue.
3: You can see the White House and the presidents in a Truman balcony overlooking the arena that's been built. On the other side, you can see the Washington Monument. You have this towering, more than 90-foot claw-like thing full of lights and speakers.
1: The Public Integrity Project tried to block the fights, saying it isn't a case about a sporting event, it's about corruption. In Utah, attorneys for the man accused of killing Charlie Kirk asked a judge to block prosecutors from seeking the death penalty as punishment for comments they made in the media about a bullet fragment recovered from Kirk's body.

0: Shares of SpaceX soared 19% in their Wall Street debut, making the rocket maker's founder and CEO, Elon Musk, the first ever trillionaire. Canada is playing its first World Cup match, while the U.S. plays Paraguay tonight at SoFi Stadium near Los Angeles. This is AP News. A voter registration group, Ohio Organizing Collaborative's offices, have been searched by the FBI,
1: saying federal agents showed up at the Cleveland office and spent hours questioning staff, seizing documents and computer files. Federal agents also went to the homes of people who worked with the organization, which supports voter registration efforts, seeking interviews and information about alleged voter fraud. Board member Prentice Haney accused the agents of intimidation tactics and harassment and expressed concern that the investigation was designed to sow doubt about the upcoming midterm elections. I'm Lisa Dwyer.
0: A federal judge says Blake Lively can recover some legal costs from Justin Baldoni, but not punitive damages and other relief she sought after settling her legal claims over their 2024 film It Ends With Us. Lawyers on both sides claim the ruling was a victory. I'm Ed Donahue, AP News.
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4: This is Bill Hammerstrom reporting for WJER News. A Dover woman accused of pushing her grandfather to the ground during an argument is now charged with involuntary manslaughter and reckless homicide for his death. 27-year-old Luann Sears has pleaded not guilty to the charges and is in the Tuscarawas County Jail on a $25,000 bond. Dover police reports say on August 18th of last year, Sears allegedly pushed her 85-year-old grandfather while arguing in the basement of a home on South James Street. He gave a statement to police at the hospital but died later that day. Police say he had multiple injuries from the fall, including a broken shoulder and a head injury. Police say they found meth and drug paraphernalia in Sears' room at the house. She's also charged with domestic violence and aggravated possession of drugs. Judge Michael Ernest has scheduled a telephone pretrial for July 13th. The Tuscarawas County Health Department is stepping up mosquito control efforts as activity increases across the area. Environmental Health Operations Administrator Mike Kopko says mosquito control teams are out throughout the county treating standing water with EPA-approved larvicide, one of the most effective ways to reduce mosquito populations.
5: The Tuscarawas County Health Department receive grant funds from the Ohio Environmental Protection Agency that funds our mosquito control activities.
4: Kopko says residents can help by emptying standing water from containers, gutters, and bird baths, using insect repellent with DEET, wearing protective clothing, and limiting outdoor activity at dawn and dusk.
5: Wearing long sleeves and long pants, good footwear, not going out during peak biting hours, which is like your morning and like late afternoon, dusk, because like mosquitoes don't like harsh sun or anything like that. So you'll notice that, perfect time to go out, start grilling and have a fire is the perfect time for mosquitoes to be out too.
4: The Tuscarawas County Health Department has scheduled mosquito spraying this week in certain areas, but that spraying is weather dependent. They had been scheduled to spray in Fairfield Township tonight, and they're scheduled to spray in Goshen Township and the village of Roswell tomorrow night. The Kent State Tuscarawas Performing Arts Center has unveiled some of what to expect for its 16th season of live performances and educational opportunities to the community. 15 new shows have just been announced for the 2026-27 season. PAC General Manager David Mitchell says there will be performances from country band Sawyer Brown, tribute bands like Fleetwood Gold and Always Jovi, rock legends Kansas and Three Dog Night, and much more.
6: That is our purpose, to bring community together for these live experiences or, you know, movies, community events, and it's just a joy to come to work every day.
4: There again will be a mix of Broadway shows and musicals, including the return of Riverdance for two performances in early March.
6: And the cool thing about this tour of Riverdance, this is actually the 30th anniversary tour. We've had them on their 20th anniversary tour and their 25th anniversary tour. And this tour, they're kind of billing it as the new generation. Some of these dancers, their parents were in the original cast of Riverdance.
4: 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Now sports. The Guardians are not in first place in the AL Central today after getting swept by the Yankees. New York won the third game of the series 8-4. The White Sox beat the Braves yesterday and are now a half game up on the Guardians in the Central. Guardians manager Stephen Vogt says it is not the end of the world.
7: I thought we played well. I thought it was a well-played series. You know, we lost two tough ones, and then today, obviously, you know, they kind of expanded to make it feel like it wasn't a good game. But I thought we played well. We're right in there. It's been a tough stretch. It's been a tough nine-day stretch. We've had a lot of close losses that could have gone either way. But we're going to learn from it. So this is a really good experience for us, and we're going to enjoy the off day and get ready to go on Friday.
4: Today is the off day. The Guardians don't play today. They have three games with Detroit this weekend starting Friday night. The World Cup starts today. It's hosted by the United States, Canada, and Mexico with 48 teams in a record 104 matches over 39 days. There are two games this afternoon in Mexico. That's all for news and sports. Weather's on the way. Reporting for WJER, I'm Bill Hammerstrom on the Voice of the Valley.
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0: Madonna getting us into the groove on a Friday evening. Thanks for making us a part of it at WJER. 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

the Jonas Brothers on WJER. Laurel Quillen with you on a Friday afternoon as we get ready to bring you news from around the state and a look at your forecast just minutes away on WJER.

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3: I'm Kate Burdett on the Ohio News Network. A man is now in custody following a road rage incident during the morning rush on I-271 on Cleveland's east side. Danita Harris of ONN affiliate WKYC-TV has more.
4: In Medical Heights, a suspect is in custody for an alleged road rage shooting. Police say this happened around 8 a.m. yesterday on I-271. The victim suffered non-life-threatening injuries and was taken to the hospital. The suspect was quickly located and arrested, but their identity has not been released at this time.
3: In central Ohio, Mount Carmel St. Anne's Hospital officials confirmed that a girl was pronounced dead there following an apparent drowning at Alum Creek State Park on Wednesday. Stacia Nakan of ONN affiliate WBNS-TV in Columbus has the story.
5: The Ohio Department of Natural Resources is investigating a deadly drowning at Alum Creek State Park. Officers say a person was swimming near the edge of the swim zone at the park's beach when she went underwater and did not resurface. Other swimmers pulled her from the lake. She died at the hospital. We're working to find out the person's name and age.
3: And an Ohio police chief faces dozens of felony sexual battery charges after he was arrested in Florida last night. 44-year-old Chad Essert is the police chief in Bethel, Ohio, which is about 30 miles east of Cincinnati. I'm Kate Burdett on the Ohio News Network.
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9: Cloud cover and a slight chance of a shower early this afternoon as a cold front crosses the area. Look for a clearing sky later this afternoon. High temperature around 80 degrees. Becoming less humid this evening with a clear sky. A cooler low of 59 tonight. Saturday, a brilliant sunny day with a high of 84. Saturday night, partly cloudy, low 63. Sunday, morning showers return. Cloudy to partly sunny with scattered afternoon storms. High temperature, 79. I'm Severe Weather Team 9 meteorologist Jeff Exelon.
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13: Good afternoon. This is Paul Keels. Following off days, both the Reds and the Guardians return to action tonight. Cleveland will be at home beginning a series With the Detroit Tigers, Jack Flaherty to pitch for the Tigers, Tanner Bibee for the Guardians, who've lost four in a row and stand a half game out of first place in the American League Central. Cincinnati Reds, who have lost seven of their last 10, will begin a home series with the Arizona Diamondbacks tonight. Eduardo Rodriguez to pitch for Arizona. Nick Lodolo will be on the mound for the Reds. Golf second round of the Canadian Open in Toronto. Ben James to top the leaderboard. He's at 10 under par, one stroke ahead of the rest of the field. Meanwhile, World Cup play begins for the United States tonight. They will take on Paraguay at SoFi Stadium in Los Angeles. Just getting underway this afternoon, Canada is facing Bosnia-Herzegovina. The NBA Finals pick back up tomorrow night with the New York Knicks in San Antonio to face the Spurs. The Knicks, a 3-1 lead, trying to close things out for their first title since 1973. Meanwhile, the Stanley Cup Finals, Game 6 is tomorrow night in Las Vegas. Carolina and the Golden Knights will meet, with Carolina holding a 3-2 series lead thanks to their victory last night. More piece postseason recognition for the Columbus Blue Jackets, Zach Werenski, who today was named NHL First Team All-Star for second straight season by the Hockey Writers Association. It was just last week that Werenski was named winner of the Norris Trophy for the top defenseman in the NHL. Meanwhile, Utah has become the first collegiate athletic program to finalize a deal with a private equity group. It's believed that this would be a nine-figure impact on the school's program. This is the Ohio News Network.
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0: Sheryl Crow. All I want to do is have a little fun. My goodness, it's Friday evening. Don't we deserve that? The weekend is upon us, and I hope you have a fabulous one ahead of you at WJER. Thanks for joining us. Stick around if you enjoy classic rock. 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
2: 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Welcome to the program.

0: We had some Grateful Dead there in the middle. I just watched an advanced screener of the new documentary Summer Tour yesterday, which, if you haven't heard about this yet, it's all about Deadheads and the whole traveling culture of what they do and why they love the music of the Grateful Dead. I really enjoyed checking it out, and quite appropriately, they are going to be taking the movie on tour for select screenings this summer. 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I think if you're a fellow Grateful Dead fan, you'll enjoy it. 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

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Your life takes its time. About to check outside the game. You know what I'm talking about. Just let me know if you're gonna go to that whole mile on the range. They got a lot of nice girls.

Let's do a headline here because I found a good one. Here it is. Florida man arrested for burglary while en route to court for another burglary charge. And here's my thoughts on that. You got to at least applaud the dedication he has to his chosen cause. A quick reminder, though, crime does not pay, kids. It's ultimate classic rock.

Steven Spielberg has a new movie called Disclosure Day that opened today, and he said while doing press for the film that he absolutely believes that aliens have been here, and he went one step further and says that he knows aliens are here right now, so the next time that you see that one uncle and you think he looks a bit odd, perhaps you're right to be suspicious. Look out for a spaceship that might be parked out back. That's all I'm saying. It's Matt Wardlaw. I will be your hero in the next hour with our next Foo Fighters code word, and it's the last one that I've got to give to you, so stick with us here at Ultimate Classic Rock.

0: There's one that takes you right back to the 80s in a lot of ways. And how about that music video? It's Wardlaw. You got requests. I have the records to play those requests. 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
13: Becoming less humid this evening, clear and cooler tonight, overnight low of 59. Saturday is the pick of the weekend with a sun-filled sky, high of 84. Saturday night, partly cloudy, low 63. Sunday, morning showers, cloudy to partly sunny with scattered afternoon thunderstorms. High temperature Sunday in the upper 70s. Much cooler on Monday with a partly sunny sky. High temperature Monday in the lower 70s. I'm Severe Weather Team 9 Meteorologist Jeff Exline.

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